0: Jack Warner Parkway to Coker. It's a 13-minute drive. You have some delay on Highway 69 south from Mitlary Road to McFarland, a 7-minute drive. North on Highway 69 from Old Greensboro Road to Skyland Boulevard, it's a 7-minute drive. Watch for ongoing road improvements on University Boulevard between Arcadia Drive and Crescent Ridge Road. With your Tuscaloosa traffic now, I'm Lisa Bakke.
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0: Spirit with your boy Canton Jones and for my girl Dolly McCoy. And tonight's question, chat room topic is, pastors are now shutting down online services and suggesting that people come physically back to church. What are your thoughts on that? Should people come back to church if they've gotten used to going online? All right. Caller, what's your name and where you calling from?
1: My name is Joyce, and I'm calling from Atlanta. And I actually believe that the church can do both. They can continue the online and in person. It has to be something in person that draw them to coming back in. I am a part of a lost congregation, and we continue to do both, online and in person, and it's actually working relatively well.
0: That's a good perspective. Wow, thank you so much for your call. We got more calls coming up next, right here on the Nightly Spirit. Yes, sir. Canton Jones in the building.
2: Hey, it's time to turn up the radio. Dolly, it's your girl, Dolly. Dolly, Dolly, Dolly. Dolly McCoy, the Nightly Spirit.
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0: Nightly Spirit, and we are taking your calls. And the question tonight is, the pastors are shutting down their online services, and they are suggesting that people come physically back to church. What are your thoughts on that? Should people go back to church if they've gotten used to going online? Yeah, this has been a very interesting topic tonight, to say the least. Praise God. All right, where you calling from? What's your name?
1: Hi, this is Nita. Thank you so much. I believe that pastors who try to force people to give up the online are going to lose people to churches who do. Reason, number one, you have parents who are not able to get out as much as they used to, and they become accustomed to not having their children get up sleepy in the morning because they had them out at church. They can put them on time. They can fix dinner. They can do things and not disrupt their lifestyle. I believe that pastors who will try to force people back into the building using that scripture of assembling themselves, you are assembled even online. The Bible doesn't specify where. Jesus didn't have four walls in his synagogue as a synagogue. So I believe that pastors who try to force us into doing that are going to lose out on good members who will find elsewhere to take their tithes and offerings. Thank you for asking. God bless.
0: All right. 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I get it. This has been an amazing perspective from everybody. You know what I'm saying? I like it. Praise God. So I thank you for your calls. Y'all keep it locked on the Nightly Spirit. Yes, sir.

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o'clock hour, I have new music. And man, I'm telling you, you do not want to miss this song. Praise God. Right here on the Nightly Spirit. Yes, sir. It's time.

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It's the Nightly Spirit, and coming up in 15 minutes, I'm playing my new single called Praise On Go. You do not want to miss that. Tell everybody we here. Right here on the Nightly Spirit. Let's go, baby.

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building. Yes, sir. And it's getting ready to go down right here on the Nightly Spirit. It's called Praise On Go. It's my new single. And man, I'm telling you, God has been doing his thing with this song. But you know what? It's just, it was me saying that my praise is on go. It's not on slow. It's not on no. It's on go. And it's me just having an attitude of gratitude to say, Lord, I give you praise. I give you praise and I give you thanksgiving for everything that you've done for me. And even in the times when I didn't think it was a blessing and it turned out for my good, God, I thank you. I thank you. I thank you. I thank you. And so that's what the energy from the song is about. All right. Here we go. Turn it up loud. Turn your devices up loud right here on the Nightly Spirit. Praise on go. KJO in the building. Yes, sir.

0: Hallelujah. Yeah, Lord, I give you praise. I'm not ashamed of the gospel of Jesus Christ. I'm not ashamed of my relationship with you, God. And I thank you. Hallelujah. Yeah, y'all about to get me fired up in this place. Yes, sir. Yes, sir. Yes, sir. All right, 15 minutes. Hang around, man. Look, Miss Silver Wilkes will be right here on the Nightly Spirit. Canton Jones in the building. Let's go.
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1: It's Sybil Wilkes with what we need to know. Former Attorney General Pam Bondi told lawmakers that Acting Attorney General Todd Blanche directed the Justice Department's handling of the Jeffrey Epstein files. Testifying before a House committee, Bondi said Blanche oversaw the release of records tied to the convicted sex offender, while questions continue about transparency and redactions. The Kennedy Center is removing President Trump's name from official signage after a federal judge ruled the center's board lacked authority to rename the institution. The center has until June 12 to comply with the court order. And a new report shows the United States added 736,000 millionaires last year, bringing the national total to a record 8.7 million millionaires. Economists say the surge highlights growing economic inequality. I'm Sybil Wilkes. Be informed, be empowered.
0: Thank you, Sybil. Coming up next is our Hour of Power right here on the Nightly Spirit with your boy Canton Jones. Let's go.

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0: Praise God. Listen, right now you're getting ready to get a vintage vault, one of them old school classic songs that take you right in. Praise God. You're going to get a word and you're going to get prayer. So keep it locked right here so we can all get our soul right, right here on the Nightly Spirit. Praise God.
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Ignite the Spirit with your boy Canton Jones, and tonight's Vintage Vault is Now Behold the Lamb by Kirk Franklin. Straight up throwback, so much anointing and oil on this song. Y'all worship with us, and I got a word right after this.

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We thank you for your presence. We thank you, God, for gospel music. We thank you, God, that you sit at the throne of our lives right now. And we worship you. All right, tonight's word is pretty much the power of life and death is in the tongue. And watch what you say.

Praise God. So I'm watching. That's power right there. That means I get to turn on certain things. The energy. The Bible says the power of life and death. Power, energy, authority, you know, is coming for what you say. Yeah, all right? So you're actually giving angels and God permission to intercede when you say the right things, or you're giving demons and devils permission to intercede when you give them your words. Nope. Well, it's probably gonna be can't speak no negativity. Things might happen, praise God, but I'm not gonna help the devil. Why would I? You know, well, you gotta be realistic. My reality is the Word of God, and I want everything that God has set out. I want everything that God has given me. I want everything that God has purposed for me to have. Amen. So I watch my words. Praise God. Watch your words, man. Watch your words. All right, man. We'll be back in 15 minutes with the prayer, the family prayer, right here on the Nightly Spirit. It's

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1: It's the Nightly Spirit with your boy Canton Jones. I had a phenomenal time with you guys this week. Oh my God, man. The time is up already? It's Friday? Man. Before I let you go, you know how the pastor say, before I let you go, let us pray. You know, if you're driving, you can't bow your head, but we're going to pray. Now, tonight, I'm going to pray in the area of you and all of us watching our mouth. All right? The power of life and death is in the tongue, and we watch our mouth. The Bible says those that love it will eat the fruit thereof. That means you're going to have what you say. And so, God, we love you. We come into your presence with thanksgiving. We thank you. We praise you for who you are in our lives, God. And God, if we said anything wrong or if we turned on anything, God, we declare that we turn it off, that we only turn on blessings and we turn off curses in Jesus' name. You said with long life, we will be satisfied. That is what we say. We don't repeat the reports of the news or what doctors may say or even what families may say or even what we may have said ourselves. But God, we watch our mouth and we speak life, life. You said, I set before you life, death, blessings, curses. Choose life, and we choose life today. We choose life in every area of our lives. We choose life in our mind, God. Hallelujah. Let us think alive thoughts in Jesus' name. And God, let us be careful to watch our mouths because we understand that the power of life and death is in the tongue. And God, thank you for a weapon of our tongue that we can defeat the enemy every single day. We have the victory. Glory be to God, simply by our declaration. And we thank you, God, that all power is in your hand. And you'll give us what to say when it's time. And you'll give us where to go when it's time. And we'll follow your lead and we'll never go wrong because we have you. And we praise you right now. Hallelujah. Thank you for the anointing and the presence that we feel right now. And we love you and we praise you. In Jesus' name, amen. All right, guys, make sure you guys follow me on Instagram. T-H-E, The Canton Jones on Instagram, The Canton Jones on TikTok, and follow our communities. We got a Patreon community, man, and, you know, that's where you get the exclusives, you know what I'm saying, of what we're doing. And so go to patreon.com/Canton Jones and you know, follow us there, join our family. All right, we love y'all. I'm going to miss y'all. This has been awesome, but I'll see y'all soon. It's the Nightly Spirit. My sister's coming back. All right. Love y'all. Peace.

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0: with SRN News. I'm Ron Taylor. With virtually no strings attached, Congress is on the verge of providing a massive infusion of cash to the Homeland Security Department. The $70 billion package that was approved overnight by the Senate and now goes to the House will be able to power President Trump's mass deportation agenda for the remainder of his term. The military says it shot down four Iranian drones that were launched toward the Strait of Hormuz Friday and then struck some of the Islamic Republic's coastal surveillance radar sites in response. U.S. Central Command said on social media that the attack drones posed an immediate threat to regional maritime traffic. U.S. employers added a surprising 172,000 jobs last month as the labor market continued to show resilience in the face of rising costs from the Iran war. The Labor Department reported Friday that job growth was down slightly last month from a revised 179,000 in April. This is SRN News.
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3: 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Almost on time this morning. Mom is coming out the front door strong with a double-arm kid carry. 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Oh, but the diaper bag wasn't closed. 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
19: Here's your Tuscaloosa and West Alabama forecast. We'll see a few clouds overnight, a low dropping down to the mid-60s. Saturday is your day for outside plans. Partly sunny weather, dry, but it's a little hot. Don't forget the sunscreen. Stay hydrated. Highs around 90. Could be some scattered storms very late Saturday night. Your low 72. Areas of rain and some thunder expected on Sunday with afternoon highs back up in the mid-80s. This is meteorologist Mark Thibodeau from the Weather Channel for Town Square Media, Tuscaloosa.
20: It's 68 degrees in Tuscaloosa.
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1: With SRN News, I'm Ron Taylor. Congress is on the verge of providing a massive infusion of cash to the Homeland Security Department. The $70 billion package that was approved overnight by the Senate and now goes to the House will be able to power President Trump's mass deportation agenda for the remainder of his term. Texas Governor Greg Abbott is concerned.

0: learned that a new factory isn't expected to start work for more than a year on mitigating the New World screwworm fly infestation in his state. The factory breeds sterile flies as part of plans to stop the fly's flesh-eating larvae from threatening the $113 billion cattle industry. Abbott has pledged that Texas will help the Department of Agriculture accelerate construction of the $750 million breeding facility. U.S. employers adding a surprising 172,000 jobs last month as the labor market continued to show resilience in the face of rising costs from the Iran war. This is SRN News.
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6: Here's your Tuscaloosa and West Alabama forecast. We'll see a few clouds overnight, a low dropping down to the mid-60s. Saturday is your day for outside plans. Partly sunny weather. Dry, but it's a little hot. Don't forget the sunscreen. Stay hydrated. Highs around 90. Could be some scattered storms very late Saturday night. Your low 72. Areas of rain and some thunder expected on Sunday, with afternoon highs back up in the mid-80s. This is meteorologist Mark Thibodeau from the Weather Channel for Town Square Media, Tuscaloosa.
7: It's 70 degrees in Tuscaloosa.
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0: He's able.
1: Able.
0: You say I'm never faithful.

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0: With SRN News, I'm Ron Taylor. The Red Hot Knicks are going home, two wins away from an NBA championship that the capital of the world has been waiting to see for generations. Jalen Brunson hit a go-ahead free throw with 9.5 seconds left after a turnover by Victor Wembanyama moments earlier. Then Wembanyama missed a jumper at the end of New York's 105-104 win over the San Antonio Spurs on last night for a 2-0 lead in the NBA Finals. U.S. employers adding a surprising 172,000 jobs last month as the labor market continued to show resilience in the face of rising costs from the Iran war. The Labor Department reporting yesterday that job growth was down slightly last month from a revised 179,000 in April. The unemployment rate stayed at a low 4.3%. The job market has been recovering this year from a dismal 2025. This is SRN News.
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5: Here's your Tuscaloosa and West Alabama forecast. We'll see a few clouds overnight, low dropping down to the mid-60s. Saturday is your day for outside plans. Partly sunny weather. Dry, but it's a little hot. Don't forget the sunscreen. Stay hydrated. Highs around 90. Could be some scattered storms very late Saturday night. Your low 72. Areas of rain and some thunder expected on Sunday, with afternoon highs back up in the mid-80s. This is meteorologist Mark Thibodeau from the Weather Channel for Townscore Media Tuscaloosa.
6: It's 68 degrees in Tuscaloosa.
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1: With SRN News, I'm Ron Taylor. Congress is on the verge of providing a massive infusion of cash to the Homeland Security Department. The $70 billion package that was approved by the Senate and now goes to the House will be able to power President Trump's mass deportation agenda for the remainder of his term. The military says it shot down four Iranian drones that were launched toward the Strait of Hormuz yesterday and then struck some of the Islamic Republic's coastal surveillance radar sites in response. U.S. Command Center says on social media the attack drones pose an immediate threat to regional maritime traffic. The Red Hot Knicks are going home, two wins away from an NBA championship that the capital of the world has been waiting to see for generations. Jalen Brunson hit a go-ahead free throw with 9.5 seconds left after a turnover by Victor Wembanyama moments earlier. Then he missed a jumper at the end of New York's 105-104 win over the Spurs. 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
13: Here's your Tuscaloosa and West Alabama forecast. We'll see a few clouds overnight, a low dropping down to the mid-60s. Saturday is your day for outside plans. Partly sunny weather. Dry, but it's a little hot. Don't forget the sunscreen. Stay hydrated. Highs around 90. Could be some scattered storms very late Saturday night. Your low 72. Areas of rain and some thunder expected on Sunday with afternoon highs back up in the mid-80s. This is meteorologist Mark Thibodeau from the Weather Channel for Townscore Media, Tuscaloosa.
14: It's 67 degrees in Tuscaloosa.
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1: With SRN News, I'm Ron Taylor. The military says it shot down four Iranian drones that were launched toward the Strait of Hormuz Friday and then struck some of the Islamic Republic's coastal surveillance radar sites in response. U.S. Central Command said on social media that the attack drones posed an immediate threat to regional maritime traffic. Congress is on the verge of providing a massive infusion of cash to the Homeland Security Department. The $70 billion package that was approved by the Senate now goes to the House and will be able to power President Trump's mass deportation agenda for the remainder of his term. U.S. employers adding a surprising 172,000 jobs in May as the Labor Department continued to show resilience in the face of rising costs from the Iran war. The Labor Department reported yesterday that job growth was down slightly last month from a revised 179,000 in April. The unemployment rate stayed at a low 4.3%. This is SRN News.
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1: Here's your Tuscaloosa and West Alabama forecast. We'll see a few clouds overnight, a low dropping down to the mid-60s. Saturday is your day for outside plans. Partly sunny weather. Dry, but it's a little hot. Don't forget the sunscreen. Stay hydrated. Highs around 90. Could be some scattered storms very late Saturday night. Your low 72. Areas of rain and some thunder expected on Sunday, with afternoon highs back up in the mid-80s. This is meteorologist Mark Thibodeau from the Weather Channel for Townscore Media Tuscaloosa.
2: It's 66 degrees in Tuscaloosa.
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0: 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The truth just ain't your grandma's gospel station. 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Then again, maybe it is. The gospel is timeless. 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

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And guess what? 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

0: With SRN News, I'm Ron Taylor. Democrat Xavier Becerra has advanced to the general election for California governor after pitching himself as an experienced choice to lead the nation's most populous state. Becerra leaned on his more than 35 years in public office, including as state attorney general and U.S. health secretary. Ugandan authorities have tightened border controls with Congo to prevent Ebola's spread. Traders are frustrated as their goods, including plantains and fish, risk spoiling in long truck queues. The border closure, effective since May 28th, followed Congo's Ebola outbreak in Ituri province. Officials aim to reduce cross-border movement, fearing contagion. The Red Hot Knicks are going home, two wins away from an NBA championship that the capital of the world has been waiting to see for generations. Jalen Brunson hit a go-ahead free throw with 9.5 seconds left after a turnover by Victor Wembanyama, and they will, of course, win 105-104.
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10: Here's your Tuscaloosa and West Alabama forecast. We'll see a few clouds overnight, a low dropping down to the mid-60s. Saturday is your day for outside plans. Partly sunny weather. Dry, but it's a little hot. Don't forget the sunscreen. Stay hydrated. Highs around 90. Could be some scattered storms very late Saturday night. Your low 72. Areas of rain and some thunder expected on Sunday with afternoon highs back up in the mid-80s. This is meteorologist Mark Thibodeau from the Weather Channel for Townscore Media, Tuscaloosa.
11: It's 66 degrees in Tuscaloosa.
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0: Joey, I hope that this weekend is bringing you the kind of moments that you need to regroup and restore from last week and to power you up for next week. Well, I'm going to be right here with you every night for the hottest inspirational broadcast in the nation. 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
1: The only bishop, Carlton Pearson. Thank you. Thank you, precious people. How many of you can say the Lord has done some good things for you? How many of you folks from out of town had a little attack of the devil just before you got here or came here? How many of you almost thought you weren't going to make it, but the Lord somehow brought you through? Look at somebody and say, the devil has won some battles, but he won't win the war. Now just stomp on him. He's under your feet one time. I want you to remember this good old song, one of the songs my mom taught me when I was a little boy. She, if you know it, just catch on with me and sing it. It goes like this. Jesus, I'll never forget

0: what the Lord has done for me. But he's done so much for me. It would take all night long to tell you. Your hands one more time in his presence, everybody. Some of you can remember that there are a lot of things you won't forget that he did for you, but there's still a lot of things the Lord took you through that you don't even understand. You don't even understand yet why you had to go through them. But you know you just went through it. And your soul looks back and kind of wonder how you even got over. Did you see yourself going through something, look like you were going to lose your mind, you were actually going to have a nervous breakdown, and somehow you flip the page and the Holy Ghost had brought you through that thing. And you ask the Lord why. But you got to know something. Some of the questions won't come. The answers won't come in this life. But a songwriter wrote a song that goes like this.
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2: With SRN News, I'm Ron Taylor. The Red Hot Knicks are going home two wins away from an NBA championship that the capital of the world has been waiting to see for generations. At the end, New York's 105-104 win over the San Antonio Spurs last night provided a 2-0 lead in the NBA Finals. The series now shifts to New York. Game 3 is at Madison Square Garden Monday night. President Trump, a native New Yorker, plans on attending. And ticket prices on the secondary market for the worst seats at Madison Square Garden were approaching $9,000 each as of last night, with the Knicks fans evidently willing to pay top dollar just to be in the building as the team nears what would be its first championship in 53 years. Democrat Xavier Becerra has advanced to the general election for California governor after pitching himself as an experienced choice to lead the nation's most populous state. He leaned on his more than 35 years in public office as state attorney and U.S. Health Secretary. This is SRN News.
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9: Here's your Tuscaloosa and West Alabama forecast. We'll see a few clouds overnight, a low dropping down to the mid-60s. Saturday is your day for outside plans. Partly sunny weather. Dry, but it's a little hot. Don't forget the sunscreen. Stay hydrated. Highs around 90. Could be some scattered storms very late Saturday night. Your low 72. Areas of rain and some thunder expected on Sunday with afternoon highs back up in the mid-80s. This is meteorologist Mark Thibodeau from the Weather Channel for Town Square Media, Tuscaloosa.
10: It's 61 degrees in Tuscaloosa.
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2: With SRN News, I'm Ron Taylor. With virtually no strings attached, Congress is on the verge of providing a massive infusion of cash to the Homeland Security Department. The $70 billion package that was approved by the Senate and now goes to the House will be able to power President Trump's mass deportation agenda for the remainder of his term. The New York Knicks are going home with two wins away from an NBA championship that the capital of the world has been waiting to see for generations. At the end, New York's 105-104 win over the San Antonio Spurs last night provided a 2-0 lead in the NBA Finals. The series now shifts to New York. Game 3 is at Madison Square Garden Monday night with President Trump attending. And ticket prices on the secondary market for the worst seats at the Garden were approaching $9,000 each last night, with Knicks fans evidently willing to pay top dollar just to be in the building as the team nears what would be its first championship in 53 years. This is SRN News.
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1: Here's your Tuscaloosa and West Alabama forecast. We'll see a few clouds overnight, a low dropping down to the mid-60s. Saturday is your day for outside plans. Partly sunny weather. Dry, but it's a little hot. Don't forget the sunscreen. Stay hydrated. Highs around 90. Could be some scattered storms very late Saturday night. Your low 72. Areas of rain and some thunder expected on Sunday, with afternoon highs back up in the mid-80s. This is meteorologist Mark Thibodeau from the Weather Channel for Townscore Media Tuscaloosa.
2: It's 64 degrees in Tuscaloosa.
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The truth just ain't your grandma's gospel station. 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Ooh.

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0: 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What did he see?
1: He saw the best.
0: I can't get no help up in here. 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Said you would never amount to anything. 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But my

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1: Good morning, West Alabama, and welcome to another edition of Town Square Media Tuscaloosa's weekly public affairs program, West Alabama On Point. Each week, we bring you the people and personalities, events and issues that impact the people of Tuscaloosa, Northport, Tuscaloosa County, and West Alabama, the state, the nation, and the world. I'm your host, Don Hartley. Thank you for being with us this morning. Alabama Junior Republican U.S. Senator Katie Britt is the chair of the Subcommittee on Homeland Security Appropriations in the U.S. Senate. Now, this past week, she led a hearing reviewing the president's fiscal year 2027 budget request for the Department of Homeland Security with DHS Secretary Mark Wayne Mullen. Democrats on the committee were contentious with the former congressman, now Trump cabinet member. Britt, however, was more interested in funding for DHS projects in Alabama, such as the new U.S. Coast Guard Training Center being moved to the site of the old Birmingham Southern College campus on the city's west side, and also placed emphasis on training emergency managers as we host the World Cup and other major international events across America, including a World Cup game at Auburn University. We'll hear some of that questioning today as well. Also, the state of Alabama won its appeal to the U.S. Supreme Court to overturn a North Alabama Federal District Court ruling that the 2023 congressional district map it wants to use is discriminatory to minorities. Alabama Secretary of State Wes Allen joined Town Square Media Tuscaloosa's Steve and D.C. Morning Show on 95.3 The Bear this past week to discuss the ruling and its impact on the state. We'll check in on that conversation on this week's program as well. The Department of Homeland Security and voting in the Alabama special election are primary points of interest on this week's award-winning public affairs presentation, West Alabama On Point, a production of the news department of Town Square Media Tuscaloosa.
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0: Welcome back to West Alabama On Point. For a freshman Republican senator from Alabama, Katie Britt has made a name for herself in her first term in Washington. She has garnered the favor of President Trump, has become the chair of an important Senate subcommittee, mediated differences between Republicans and Democrats in the upper chamber, delivered rebuttal to former President Joe Biden's final State of the State address, and she also produced a significant amount of legislation for the state and has led efforts to attract the Space Command to Huntsville and the Coast Guard Training Center to Birmingham. This past week, in her role as chair of the Senate Subcommittee on Homeland Security Funding, she chaired a contentious hearing this past week with DH Secretary Mark Wayne Mullen, a former congressman himself. Let's listen.
1: Secretary Mullen, thank you for being here today to testify on the President's fiscal year 2027 budget request for the Department of Homeland Security. I'd like to turn first to Vice Chair Murray for any introductory remarks she may like to offer.
2: I will pass until my questions. I'm good.
1: Thank you very much. It's a pleasure to see a former colleague back before this committee. I want to take a minute to express my appreciation for how you've stepped into your role at DHS. You've been a stabilizing force at a department that was struck with multiple shutdowns while carrying out an extraordinarily complex and multifaceted mission. Your workforce has too often been used as political pawns, denied their well-deserved salaries, and placed under unimaginable stress because of the dysfunction of this body and its unacceptable. I'd also like to credit your leadership since assuming the role of secretary. We can all see how your experience in the Senate has shaped your view of the department and how the department should interact with Congress. I am very pleased with the level of transparency that is now coming out of DHS. Thank you. You've also taken the initiative to step up, review previous decisions, and exercise your own independent judgment about the best pathway forward of DHS. I can tell that you have a strong vision for the department and care deeply about its mission and look forward to hearing about that today. Mr. Secretary, this hearing falls against the backdrop of a very tense situation at one of your facilities in New Jersey. Let me be clear, all Americans have the right to protest the government, and you will meet no bigger supporter of the First Amendment than myself. But the situation we've seen unfolding at the facility goes well beyond peaceful protest. It's devolved into violence and riots, including against law enforcement personnel working to keep Americans safe. It's simply not acceptable to assault ICE officers or obstruct lawful federal operations. I hope that my colleagues will join me in condemning this violence and the chaos that we've seen in the last few days. Let's turn to the matter at hand. We are here today to hear about the resources that you need, and I believe it's an especially important opportunity to hear about where your priorities are as a new secretary. The budget was released less than 2 weeks after you assumed this role, so I want to recognize that you inherited much of this proposal. While I know that you support this budget and will defend it enthusiastically, it's important to get a window into where your priorities are and where you see the department going in the coming years. When I look at the department, I see countless critical missions, including work done by the men and women at CISA, the Coast Guard, ICE, CBP, TSA, and Secret Service, and other component agencies under the DHS umbrella. And then I look to you, Mr. Secretary, to provide us with your vision for this future and how and the resources that you need to best do your job. We can't really address the topic of our 2027 funding bill without addressing reconciliation. I am beyond disappointed that we were unable to fund ICE and Border Patrol through the bipartisan appropriations process. While fierce disagreements amongst Democrats and Republicans are not new, breaking apart appropriations bills over a refusal to fund basic operations of the government is truly uncharted territory. I hope the actions in this Congress remain an outlier and not a new precedent. As disappointing as this process has been, I want to stress my support for passing the reconciliation bill and provide the necessary funding for ICE and CBP to do their job. Today, We also have an opportunity to discuss agencies that have been overlooked historically due to the disagreement of the immigration enforcement and appropriations process. Just this April, we saw another attempt at President Trump's life, reminding us how important the Secret Service is. And we cannot let them continue to be stretched too thin. TSA has had a great need for increased investment in screening and equipment procedures. It's also an opportunity for us to examine foundational systems like those managed your HR or finances, or make investments that can set the department up for success for the next 20 years. Investments that are critical to the unsung heroes of your workforce that sometimes can get lost in the shuffle of pressing needs. With respect to my home state, I am very proud that Alabama is home to so many DHS equities and so many hardworking, dedicated public servants who show up every day to help fulfill the mission of keeping Americans safe. Beginning with the Coast Guard, I am pleased that its Enlisted Leadership Training Center of Excellence will be officially established in Birmingham later this week. To fulfill its mission, increased training capacity is needed now more than ever. It is paramount we provide resources to train cadets, build vessels, and procure air assets. It is also clear that the department under this administration is focused on putting agency back into the hands of state and local municipalities by training and equipping them to respond to emerging situations. Both FEMA's Center for Domestic Preparedness in Anniston, Alabama, and the National Computer Forensic Institute in Hoover, Alabama, provide key resources to ensure local officials across the nation are equipped with the knowledge, skills, and tools needed to protect and serve our country. I was profoundly disappointed to see that the FY27 budget request includes a reduction of funding for the National Computer Forensic Institute, which helps state and local authorities respond to, prosecute cyber crimes. I don't need to tell you, Mr. Secretary, that computer crimes are only becoming more sophisticated and that we need more points of security by state and local officials, not fewer. I look forward to further discussions on the NCFI, and I appreciate how the Secret Service has been responsive to my initial concerns about the future of the facility. As with budget requests, there are still some questions outstanding that we need to get a better understanding of what we need to do to actually be able to draft this bill. For example, want to understand the future of TSA and what you think that looks like. It seems like we're moving in a direction of less resilience on federal screeners, but we do need a better understanding of where you want that to go in 5 or you see it going in 10 years. We also will be looking forward to discussions about the future of FEMA now that the Review Council has finished their report and has a better understanding of the plan and pathway forward. I can't tell you how pleased I am that the Coast Guard has chosen to establish its Enlisted Leadership Training Center in Birmingham, Alabama. I certainly look forward to being there later this week with Admiral Lundy and hopefully others. And I understand that the Coast Guard's training centers are at max capacity, the ones that we currently have. So, Mr. Secretary, how will the creation of the training center at Birmingham Southern allow the Coast Guard to deliver world-class training support to ensure the continuous deployment of mission-ready personnel to the fleet?
3: Thank you for asking the question. Our biggest asset we have throughout DHS, including the Coast Guard, is our personnel. And everyone wants to do their job and do it the best possible way. But it takes tremendous amount of training. Since the Coast Guard is small compared to the other branches, what you'll see is most individuals that are within the Coast Guard are cross-trained sometimes between 15 or 20 separate jobs. And they're expected to be on a cutter one day, and be in an office as a mill aide the next, and they happily do it. And that's why the retention is so high. So when we are able to invest in their continuing training and be able to see that they have the skills and the tools needed to deliver on the threats that face America and our waterways every single day is vitally important. And there's a badge and honor too. When they see the President of the United States, President Trump, investing in them, and they realize that they're not being neglected, but they're being appreciated. There's a sense of pride that comes along with that. And why they're willing to do their job without recognition it does feel good when you are recognized.
1: Yeah, well, we're excited to now be a coastie town there in Birmingham.
3: That's a new term, coasties.
1: Yeah, right. So we're looking forward to it, and certainly appreciate all that they do for keeping our country safe and secure. Secretary Mullen, like you, I am proud of the U.S. Secret Service and the work that our law enforcement agencies do every day to keep Americans safe. Hoover, Alabama is home to the National Computer Forensic Institute, NCFI, the nation's premier training center for state and local law enforcement prosecutors and judges combating cyber crimes and electronic threats. Through its partnership with the Secret Service, NCFI has trained thousands of law enforcement professionals and has equipped them with advanced forensic tools to investigate cybercrime, financial fraud, and online exploitation. We've seen an increasing emphasis from DHS on equipping state and local municipalities to become more self-reliant, with the department providing appropriate federal resources and training. Can you talk a little bit about how NCFI trains and equips communities to respond to cyber crimes in their jurisdictions and the downstream effect it has on national security, making sure that our local law enforcement officers are empowered?
3: It's a partnership that we have with local municipalities, state municipalities, and federal municipalities where we use our resources together, we train together, and we're able to respond in a respectful manner. We also have private partnership in this too. And when you go to one of these facilities, you'll see that we have our federal partners throughout different agencies sitting alongside law enforcement from Miami, Florida, or Massachusetts, Detroit, San Francisco, LA, Seattle. And when we're able to do that in the case of a bad day, and we train for bad days and we hope there's never a bad day, but unfortunately there is. When you see that, you can see that the communication is better. We always debrief after a bad day and we always find a better way to do it. But because we're used to working together and we have that partnership, it allows bad days to go a little bit smoother.
1: And Secretary Mullen, the FEMA Review Council's final report stated the council recommends reviewing all existing FEMA programs and maintaining those that are critical to our national security. It went on to say that rather than replacing successful programs, the future agency should double down on those with a proven track record of effective federal, state, and local partnerships, such as the Emergency Management Assistant Compact, National Urban Search and Rescue Program, and the Center for Domestic Preparedness. I agree with the council's recommendation for the strengthening the Center for Domestic Preparedness. Can you tell us your vision of how to improve that facility so we can continue to provide world-class training to emergency managers and first responders?
3: Well, it goes back to the partnership we have with our states. Right now, I forget how many classes we have going on around the country. Do you remember off the top of your head? I was just briefed on this last week. We started classes on the emergency preparedness, I believe, the 1st of May. And we have sectors all around the United States to where we train the emergency response teams from the state and the counties.
1: Yep.
3: And we allow ourselves to work together. But the partnership we have isn't possible without the participation of the local county and state.
1: And my time has expired, but I think it is critically important that we continue to maintain that partnership, maintain that training, looking at what we have coming forward, all of the different events that we're going to be hosting across our country. We want to make sure that our communities are safe and strong.
4: The summer heat has set in, and it doesn't look like Alabama's cooling down anytime soon. To avoid heat illness, it's important to take preventative measures. Drink more fluids. Stay indoors. When temperatures are extreme, reduce or eliminate strenuous activities during the hottest times of the day. Protect yourself from the sun with a hat and sunscreen, and never leave pets or people in parked vehicles.
0: Welcome back to West Alabama on Point. Alabama Secretary of State Wes Allen joined State Attorney General Steve Marshall in pushing for redistricting in Alabama. They got the legislature to pass legislation, the governor to sign it, and then the U.S. Supreme Court to open the way for a special election in congressional districts 1, 2, 6, and West Alabama's 7th. Critics claim reverting to a 2023 map deemed racially disenfranchising previously by the federal courts is doing away not only with a majority-minority congressional district, but the gains made by the voting rights movement in the 1960s. Stephen D.C. discussed the issue with Allen this past week on Town Square Media Tuscaloosa's 95.3 The Bear morning show.
5: Good morning, guys. Hope you all are well. Thanks for having me on.
6: We are well, and what a big day it is. And I know you woke up excited and were excited when you heard the news about the Supreme Court ruling. Kind of break that down and explain it to our folks listening this morning on what it means and what has happened.
5: Sure. So Alabama got a huge win, a huge victory last night at the United States Supreme Court when they ruled that we can use the maps that the Alabama legislature passed back in 2023, and that is a 6-1 Republican Democrat map. We've got 7 congressmen in the state, so 6-1, and it has blocked that injunction the 11th Circuit put on us from using the court-ordered maps that were ordered upon us several years ago. So this is a huge win for the people of this state. This is a huge win for our voters, that we can use the maps that were passed by the Alabama legislature and the people of this state who elected our representatives to go and represent them. And so we are looking forward to this. There are going to be some things that we've got to do in the next several days. We've got to certify candidates today for congressional districts 1, 2, 6, and 7. And then once that's done, we'll go straight to work. And early this morning, talking and communicating in conjunction with local election officials around the state to make sure that we are prepared for the August 11th special election that will take place in those 4 districts that I just mentioned.
6: What a victory. And I know you're thrilled and very happy about this. And it sounds like it obviously was the right decision for Alabama. We think so, too. And congratulations yep. on that victory.
7: Why is it the right decision? Because, you have another side, of course, that is saying all these nasty things about it. And that's just the way politics is in 2026. But why is it the right decision? Why is it so important?
5: Well, it's important because Alabama had drawn these districts back in 2023. The court said we could not use that. We couldn't. They accused us of basically using race. And as you know, the Calais decision, the Louisiana versus Calais decision out of the Supreme Court earlier this year said that, the courts cannot use and determine districts and these things on race. So we're going back to what we had originally passed, and we didn't use race. We as a state, through their elected representatives, drew these districts, and the court had imposed upon us from some unelected bureaucrat the court-ordered districts years ago. And so we're going back to what our original intent was back from 2023.
6: Activist judges.
7: Yeah,
6: man.
7: Yeah.
6: It caused us to go to the Supreme Court, and now the right decision.
7: Yeah. I'm glad the race thing, you acknowledged it, because I get so tired of that being the fallback on just everything.
6: Well, it had gotten so ugly that folks had encouraged some athletes to even leave the SEC because of it.
7: It's just
6: ridiculous.
7: Exactly. It's been crazy.
6: But we're happy with the decision, the positive decision. At least most folks are in Alabama, and it seems like the right thing. Do you even know how many miles you've put on vehicle campaigning? You have been the hardest working guy running for office I think I've ever seen, short of Donald Trump. I mean,
5: I don't know. I should have kept up with that when I first started, but I know one thing. I've wore out a vehicle and I put a new engine in one. So, hey, it's just part of it. The people of this state deserve candidates who are willing to go out, roll their sleeves up, and go in these communities all throughout the state and allow the voters of this state to push and pull on us and question us and see, measure us and make vet us. And it's important, and it's also important for elected officials and for candidates to ride all over this state, visit with people to know our state. And I know our state, and we've got a great place to call home. We've got so many things going on in this state, and we want to make sure Alabama is prosperous. We want to make sure it's a great place for families. And we want to look towards 20 to 30 to 40 years down the road. we're putting plans in place so Alabama continues to be a great place to call home.
8: Amen. We're with Wes Allen, and he wants to be our lieutenant governor, and we've got that all-important runoff coming up. We talked to our friend Barry Moore the other day. He was in our studio, and he quoted the mileage he had put on his Tahoe. Campaigning.
5: We're wearing vehicles out.
7: Yeah, I guess everybody's keeping track of that now.
8: Y'all are good for the economy because it's going to lead to new cars for sure. You're going to have to buy
5: them. No doubt.
7: Certainly not a gas.
8: So here's my question. When you're elected lieutenant governor, are you going to be able to get along with Tommy Tuberville?
5: Absolutely. Coach and I have a great relationship.
8: Good.
5: And since I've been Secretary of State and we have developed that relationship, I always keep him up to date on what's going on in Alabama as far as our office is concerned. And I've gotten to know him really well over the campaign of the last year and a half. And I look forward to working with him and being a great teammate to him. I want him to be successful. I want Alabama to be successful. And, you know, my experience from being a probate judge and being in the House of Representatives and serving now as your Secretary of State, those relationships are important. And so, you know, again, I want him to be successful, and I want Alabama to be successful.
8: Well, Wes Allen, he has promised us on this show, he's a frequent guest, and Coach Tuberville has promised us when he wins, and I think he's going to, is going to have us come do the morning show from the governor's mansion, and I just want you to know you're certainly invited when that happens.
5: I can't wait. That's going to be awesome. Let's do it.
8: He says we're going to go swimming and smoke a big cigar, so you know.
5: Well. Okay. All right. In the Alabama pool.
8: Yeah. In the Alabama pool. What advice has your dad, Gerald Allen, obviously very successful as a public servant, what advice has he given you about this?
5: About running for lieutenant governor?
8: Yes.
5: On the campaign trail?
8: Yes.
5: Yeah. He really kind of tells me to make sure that we are responsive to the people. And I've watched this, and it's not just something he tells me. I watched him live it. And responsive to the people and taking care of your folks that elected you. And I've watched him in his career of public service. And, man, nobody loves Tuscaloosa and his District 21 more than Senator Gerald Allen.
8: I know that.
5: He's such an inspiration. And, man, I'm so proud of him and so proud to call him Dad.
8: Well, absolutely. And what great hair he has. Is that really his hair?
5: That's really his hair. He does have a great head of hair, doesn't he?
8: Oh, my God.
5: He does.
8: If you called Central Casting and said, we need someone to play the part of a senator, they'd send your dad over because he just looks that way. Hey, Don Hartley, who also has great hair, has stepped over from the newsroom. Wes, he has a question for you.
5: Okay.
0: Good morning, Wes.
5: Sure.
0: How you doing?
5: Hey, brother. I'm good. Hope you're well.
0: It's great to talk to you. I got a question that I've been meaning to ask. The lieutenant governor's position used to be one of, if not the most powerful position in Montgomery, right along the line of the governor. But the legislature in recent years has kind of reduced some of that power. How do you view the job of the lieutenant governor now?
5: Well, the lieutenant governor will still sit in the chair and preside over the Alabama State Senate. They did change some rules this past session. You know, I can't worry about that. All I can do is to control what I can control, but I want to make sure that I bring the relationships that I've been able to develop and foster and the friendships that I've had around the state to make sure that I can make a positive impact for Alabama. I can be and use that chair and my voice to push on issues and push on policy that is good for this state, making sure we protect our culture here in Alabama. We've got a great culture. There's a reason a lot of people are moving to our great state. It's because of our conservative leadership. It's because of our conservative values. It's because of our conservative principles and the way we govern in Alabama. And we want to be successful. We want to make sure our state is prosperous. And that's what I want. And so I look forward to leading out front like I've done on a lot of different issues, just like what we talked about a second ago, and taking this issue all the way to the Supreme Court to make sure we can determine our districts here in the state of Alabama. So,
7: amen.
5: Y'all have followed me. Y'all know how I'll lead, and I'll be out front. And we're looking forward to getting there.
8: Final question is, when you're elected lieutenant governor, will you make some sort of appointment to your cousin, Shane Spiller?
5: Yeah, we got to find somewhere. You know, we got to find something Shane to do, right? He's dynamic.
8: He's dynamic, man.
7: And he's popular. At one time, he was the elephant, Big Al.
5: Big Al.
7: So, he can get in a costume and do some campaigning.
8: And by the way,
7: something.
8: Let the record show. Can you confirm this? Soon to be Lieutenant Governor Wes Allen. Big Al is a Republican.
9: I think so.
7: He's an elephant, right?
9: I mean, he's an elephant. Come he's on. The mascot.
8: That was a dumb question. He's an elephant. Of course he is. Well, congratulations on this Supreme Court victory. It's big news, and it certainly looks great on your resume for sure to have gotten this accomplished. Be safe on the campaign trail. We hope to see you soon.
9: Well, it's not only good for me, it's good for the state of Alabama.
7: Yeah.
9: You know, that's what it's good for. And I'm so proud that this whole team got this thing done. So thanks, guys. I really appreciate y'all.
7: You got it.
8: Roll Tide.
9: Roll Tide. See
8: ya. We never get Tuberville to do that.
7: We can't ever get Tuberville to do
8: that. That's our Secretary of State running in a tight, tight runoff race.
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0: Welcome back. Former Alabama football coach Nick Saban appeared before Congress this last week to discuss the future of college athletics, more particularly college football. He's working to try to save the sport from itself with so much greed, so much money involved. Here's what he told the congressional committee.
11: You know, I've spent my adult life in college athletics. I believe in it. I've seen people come, young people come in the program, need structure, need discipline, need coaching, need academic support, need accountability, and I've seen them leave with a degree, a career, a family, and a better chance to be successful in life. I think the current system that we have in college athletics right now makes it more and more difficult to do these things. We've moved away from development to focusing on money and not life skills. So to put this in perspective, if you had the biggest, baddest Ferrari that you could ever have and it was going 150 miles an hour toward the Grand Canyon, somebody needs to tap the brakes. And I think that's what we all need to do here.
0: Saban and a few others are testifying, saying we've got to do something. Leadership has got to step forward and take control. That's West Alabama On Point this week. Thank you for joining us. Hope you'll be with us next week when we present more points of public interest on West Alabama On Point. I'm your host, Don Hartley. Have a blessed week.
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7: Here's your Tuscaloosa and West Alabama forecast. We'll see intervals of clouds and sunshine the rest of your Saturday. Highs getting up to around 90 tonight. A few scattered storms look possible overnight. Otherwise, mostly cloudy, a low of 72. Showers, maybe a thunderstorm on Sunday. This is going to be a good day for indoor plans, a high back in the mid-80s. We get into Monday, we can't rely on a few scattered storms, otherwise mostly cloudy skies. Overnight low 72, afternoon high 86. Tuesday, some widely scattered thundershowers, a high of 89. This is meteorologist Mark Thibodeau from the Weather Channel for Townsquare Media, Tuscaloosa.
25: It's 64 degrees in Tuscaloosa.
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0: 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The truth and yours truly to the time that rolls on by is the Tuscaloosa Queen of Gospel. I'll be here with you doing what God has given me to give to all of you. And the program that goes out to everybody, especially to the sick and the shut-ins and to all bereaved families everywhere, because we're still standing on the promises of God. We're still being humble and we still stand prayed up. And to God be the glory on this beautiful Saturday morning, June the 6th. We give God all the praises, all the glory, and all the honor. And in time now, it is 7:10 right here in the city of T-Town, Tuscaloosa. And it's time now for Will's Funeral Service, located 701 Martin Luther King Jr. Boulevard in Northport, Alabama, with the radio pastor himself, Pastor Joe C. Wills.
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3: 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Good morning, Tuscaloosa and West Alabama. 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Being called from labor to reward with profound sympathy, the staff and management of Will's Funeral Service sadly inform you of the passing of Mr. Stephen Long. Funeral services for Mr. Stephen Long will be held on today at 12 noon from the St. John Baptist Church, Tuscaloosa, Alabama. Pastor Calvin Fite Sr. will officiate. Intermat will follow in the Cedar Oak Memorial Park, Tuscaloosa, Alabama, with Will's Funeral Service in charge of all arrangements. And the remains of Mr. Stephen Long will lie in state in the sanctuary of the St. John Baptist Church, Tuscaloosa, Alabama, from 11 a.m. until time of service. Again, with Will's Funeral Service in charge of all arrangements. Being called from labor to reward with profound sympathy, the staff and management of Will's Funeral Service sadly inform you of the passing of Miss Janet G. Funeral services for Miss Janet G will be held also on today at 1 p.m. from the New Enoch Baptist Church, Tuscaloosa, Alabama, Pastor Ben Massey will officiate Will's funeral service in charge of all arrangements. And the remains of Miss Janet G will lie in state in the sanctuary of the New Enoch Baptist Church, Tuscaloosa, Alabama, from 12 noon until time of service. Again, with Will's funeral service in charge of all arrangements. And we'll be back with more funeral announcements.
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3: Being called from labor to reward with profound sympathy, the staff and management of Will's Funeral Service sadly inform you of the passing of Miss Deborah Van Horn. Complete funeral arrangements for Miss Deborah Van Horn will be announced later by Will's Funeral Service of Northport, Alabama. Being called from labor to reward with profound sympathy, the staff and management of Will's Funeral Service sadly inform you of the passing of Mr. Russell Knighton. Complete funeral arrangements for Mr. Russell Knighton will be announced later by Will's Funeral Service of Northport, Alabama. And as always, to the bereaved Knighton, to the bereaved Van Horn, to the bereaved G, to the bereaved Long, and to all bereaved families, coming from the staff and management of Will's Funeral Service, I am Joe C.

0: friends, sooner or later, you're going to be faced with the responsibility of having to make final funeral arrangements for that loved one. 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
5: Here's your Tuscaloosa and West Alabama forecast. We'll see intervals of clouds and sunshine the rest of your Saturday. Highs getting up to around 90 tonight. A few scattered storms look possible overnight. Otherwise, mostly cloudy, a low of 72. Showers, maybe a thunderstorm on Sunday. This is going to be a good day for indoor plans, a high back in the mid-80s. We get into Monday, we can't rule out a few scattered storms. Otherwise, mostly cloudy skies. Overnight, low 72. Afternoon, high 86. Tuesday, some widely scattered thundershowers, a high of 89. This is meteorologist Mark Thibodeau from the Weather Channel for Town Square Media, Tuscaloosa.
6: It's 67 degrees in Tuscaloosa.
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8: 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And the program, this goes out to everybody all over God's land and country. And while I have you by the ear, and I would like to thank the radio family and everybody everywhere for voting for your number one gospel radio station for the nominee, candidate for nominee of the Stellus Award. We thank you so much for voting for us. So we'll keep you informed as the time progresses. And it's 7:35 right here in the city of T-Town, Tuscaloosa, and we shall continue with more great gospel music. And our scripture for today coming out of the book of Isaiah, chapter 30, verse 19. And I'm telling you, God will, he will answer your prayers. If you read that through today, it will bless you. Mm-hmm. Yes, it will. Just read it.

0: goes out of Swan and Quinn, Texas. I'm there to tell you, prayer will change everything. And that song just goes out to everybody. And just read in the book of Isaiah, chapter 30, verse 19. And I'm telling you, God would answer your prayers. And the time now, it is 7:41 right here in the city of T-Town, Tuscaloosa. And you're listening to your Saturday morning gospel cavalcade right here, your favorite number one gospel radio station.
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0: it is. Look where he brought us from. And there's the Blind Boys of Alabama. And the time now it is 7:49 right here in the city town, Tuscaloosa. And we shall continue with more great gospel music. But first, we got to take care of some sponsors, and we shall return after this.
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0: And the time now, it is 7:52 right here in the city town, Tuscaloosa, about 8 minutes before the hour of 8 a.m. And it's still holding 67 degrees on the outside of our studio. If you're driving, please drive carefully because we care about your safety. And it comes from Town Square Media, and we are located 142 Skyland Boulevard East, right here in the city town, Tuscaloosa. And I have a couple of church announcements I'd like to pass on for everybody to hear to let you know what is going on in here.

0: in Tuscaloosa. If you had a church or community announcement, you could simply mail them by 142 Scotland Boulevard East, right here in the CFT town, Tuscaloosa. 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And first, if you like to worship with the New Life Baptist Church, is where Bishop William Reed Singer is the host pastor. Their Sunday school started at 9:30 a.m. and the worship service started at 10:30 a.m. And it's every Sunday morning. And don't forget to listen to Bishop Radio broadcast here at your favorite number one gospel radio station at 5:30 p.m. And it's where Bishop William Reed Singer is the host pastor. And the New Life Baptist Church is located 5201 Judd Factory Road, right here in the CFT town, Tuscaloosa. And also the Benville Missionary Baptist Church, which is located 3211 McGee Road, right here in the CFT town, Tuscaloosa. And that's where Reverend Curtis Travis is the host pastor. If you like to worship with them every Sunday morning. And Sunday school starts at 9:45. Worship service starts at 10:45. If you need transportation, you can call Pastor Travis at area code 205-349-9183. Or you can call the church at 205-553-1726. And also, welcome to the third years of the New Beginnings. It's going to be held at the Jerusalem Zion Church right here in CFT Town, Tuscaloosa. And this is where Pastor Roxanne Mitchell is the host pastor. And the New Beginning will be celebrating 30 years being on the battlefield singing for the Lord. And it's going to start Saturday, June the 13th. It's next Saturday at 6 p.m. And on program will be Walt Buttonox and the Tones of Joy, along with the Underwood Spiritual Singer out of Brent, Alabama, and the Prattville Jubilee. That's on Saturday and Sunday. Climax on Sunday, June the 14th at 4 p.m. will be the True Faith, the Echoes of Joy, and the Spiritual Lights of Falston. You don't want to miss that. And the Mystery of Ceremony will be Minister Regina Peoples. So that's next weekend. Don't want to miss that. It is 7:56 right here in the CFT town, Tuscaloosa. 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
0: All right, it is 8:01 right here in SFT Town, Tuscaloosa. And on tomorrow, if you want to worship with the St. Paul Missionary Baptist Church, which is located 3501 Stillman Boulevard right here in SFT Town, Tuscaloosa. And we'll be celebrating our pastor, Reverend Dr. Lana Weaver, and the First Lady, Sister Alicia Weaver, on tomorrow. We've been there for 5 whole years. And to God be the glory. If you want to come out and just show your love for Pastor and the First Lady Weaver, tomorrow, starting at 10:30 a.m. on tomorrow. And I would like to take time out and congratulate both of those wonderful people. And it's Reverend Dr. Lana Weaver and the First Lady, Sister Alicia Weaver, tomorrow at 10:30. Start at 10:30 on tomorrow. And we have a guest speaker, and we're just going to have a glory time in praising God. And we shall continue with more great gospel music at 8:02 right here in the SFT Town, Tuscaloosa.

0: Yes, I'm telling you, we do need the Lord. And the time now, it is 8:07 right here in the city of T-Town, Tuscaloosa. And once again, you'll listen to your favorite number one gospel, your station, Praise 93.3 FM and 790 WTSK. The truth. And I send it out to my godparents, the Big Don, the Big John, Matthew, to Uncle Jane. And my godmother wants to send it out to her nephew and to her niece. That's Reverend Dr. Lionel Weaver and the First Lady, Sister Alicia Weaver. Congratulations on their day. And Big Don said, I got to be there. Mm-hmm. And also, at the St. Paul Missionary Baptist Church located 3501 Stillman Boulevard right here in the city of T-Town, Tuscaloosa. You can mark this as on your calendar for next week. And that's Wednesday, June the 10th. And they will have food giveaway free. And that's June the 10th from 10 a.m. until everything is all gone. And it is coming week, June the 10th, free food giveaway at the St. Paul Missionary Baptist Church on Stillman Boulevard. And the time now is 8:08 right here in the city of T-Town, Tuscaloosa. And we shall continue with more great gospel music. 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
1: Be not weary in well-doing, for in due season we'll reap if we faint not. Let me share this with you. The reason why Paul wrote that, because I understand something. As believers, we don't get weary of the work, but sometimes we get weary in the work. And when you're working for God, he didn't say you will never get tired. And you, amen? But I want to encourage you tonight. I've come here tonight. My assignment tonight is to encourage you, is to let you know in the midst of everything that you're going through, you got to learn how to press your way through. You got to push right through it. The blessing is in the pressing. And when you learn how to press, there's no secret what God can do. I ain't talking about something I heard. I'm talking about something I know. I've had to press. Yes, I'm a young man, but let me tell you, some young folk go through stuff too. We got to learn how to press our way. Listen to this song. The song says this.

anybody ever said I ain't going back no more. But I got good news for you tonight. If you can hold on just a little while longer, touch someone and tell them help is on the way.

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And look like the more you work, the lesser folk appreciate you. Well, I want you to know payday is coming after a while. I said payday is coming after a while.

0: Yes, I'm telling we must press our way through. That Bishop Neil Robeson. And the time now, it is 8:23 right here in the 70 town, Tuscaloosa. And I want to send that song out to everybody everywhere because we have to press our way through because God got something waiting. Yes, he does. He got something waiting for us. We got to press our way through, no matter what nobody say or does, but we got to press our way through. If you feel like you've done everything that you can for people or your church or your family, and it seems like they don't appreciate it, look out now, Sandra. Press your way through. And there's God got something waiting for you. It is 8:23 right here in the 70 town, Tuscaloosa. And we shall return after these sponsors.
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18: Here's your Tuscaloosa and West Alabama forecast. We'll see intervals of clouds and sunshine the rest of your Saturday. Highs getting up to around 90 tonight. A few scattered storms look possible overnight. Otherwise, mostly cloudy, a low of 72. Showers, maybe a thunderstorm on Sunday. This is going to be a good day for indoor plans, a high back in the mid-80s. We get into Monday, we can't rule out a few scattered storms. Otherwise, mostly cloudy skies. Overnight, low 72. Afternoon, high 86. Tuesday, some widely scattered thundershowers, a high of 89. This is meteorologist Mark Thibodeau from the Weather Channel for Townscore Media, Tuscaloosa.
19: It's 74 degrees in Tuscaloosa.
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0: And at time now, it is 8:30 right here in this the city of T-Town, Tuscaloosa, on your Saturday morning gospel cavalcade with the Tuscaloosa Queen of Gospel, doing what God has given me to give to all of you. And this next song especially goes out to my godmother, and that's Mother Emma Anderson, along with Sister Melanie Bell and Mother Ethel Lauren, and just to everybody, because everything that we do, we can't do without Jesus. Because you can say it must have been Jesus, because it couldn't be nobody else.

0: I'm telling you, must have been Jesus. I know it was Jesus, no doubt about it. And that's Doc McKenzie and the Gospel Highlight. And that song goes out to my God's sister. There's one of them, is Sister Sylvester.
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0: And along with Sister Ida Leonard. And I know they are listening. And the time now is 8:36 right here in the city of T-Town, Tuscaloosa. And we shall continue with more great gospel music. 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

0: fix it. And that's Pastor Alfonso Bourne. And that song goes out to my pastor, Reverend Dr. Lonnie Weaver, and First Lady, Sister Alicia Weaver. It is 8:39 right here in the city of T-Town, Tuscaloosa. And you're listening to your Saturday morning gospel cavalcade. 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
3: Because you see, I believed and I confessed. And I know I'm behind Jesus Christ. He said, I'm going away to leave you, but I'll be back. And I'm going away to prepare a place for you. And I'm standing at the Jordan. I'm getting ready to cross over. So when I sing this song, I'm getting ready. That's what the Jordan River mean to me. Listen.

0: I'm telling you, that old Jordan River, and that's the late Mosey Burke along with the Mississippi Mass Choir. And the time now it is 8:44 right here in the SFT Town, Tuscaloosa. 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
0: All right, in the time now, it is 8:47 right here in the SFT Town of Tuscaloosa. Still holding 74 degrees on the outside of our studio. Once again, if you are driving, please drive carefully because we care about your safety. It's coming from Town Square Media, and we are located 142 Scott and Boulevard East, right here in the city of T-Town, Tuscaloosa. And the program that goes out to everybody.

0: Live. That's Paul Porter and the Christian Nairs. And I'm telling you, it is 5:54. Well, not 5, y'all. Excuse me now. It's 8:54 right here in the city town, Tuscaloosa. I'm trying to take the time on back, but I can't do that. And we shall continue with more great gospel music on this Saturday morning gospel cavalcade right here on your favorite number one gospel radio station. And I send the program out from last Sunday of the Tuscaloosa County Bears to all the classmates that will celebrate their class reunion on Saturday last week, and along with Minister Henry Parker and Sister Sherry Hood, and I just remember a whole and Lucretia Maddox, and just a whole bunch of them that was worship with the St. Paul Baptist Church on last Sunday. And I know you had a good time, because I know I did. It is 8:55 right here in the city town, Tuscaloosa. We shall continue with more great gospel music. 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

0: just want to say thank you, Lord, Elisa Page Brooks. And the time now, it is 9 a.m. right here in the safety town, Tuscaloosa. And once again, you are listening to your Saturday morning gospel cavalcade. Right, your favorite number one gospel your station. And come up at 9:30, we'll be delivering testimony with Elder Sandra Brown Peoples. And at 10:15, we'll be Elder Barbara J. Hicks for the Midnight Cry. And for the time being, we shall continue with more great gospel music right here on your number one gospel radio station, Praise 93.3 FM and 790 WTSK.
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0: And the time now, it is 9:01 right here in the city of T-Town, Tuscaloosa. You know, every time someone is having an anniversary, I always send a song out to them because I know a lot of groups here in Tuscaloosa have been singing on the battlefield for a long time. And to God be the glory, continue to sing and praise the Lord. And you know, in every song, it's a ministry in every song that the gospel group sings to God's people. Not only just listen to the music, just listen to the words of the song, because it's ministering to your soul. And to all the groups here in Tuscaloosa and West Alabama, you're listening. And you know, I'm going to encourage you, continue to work for the Lord on the battlefield. Don't turn around and you just press your way through and look toward and don't look back and don't let nobody turn you around, because you come too far to turn around now. And not only speaking to all the gospel groups here in Tuscaloosa, and I know the New Beginnings having an anniversary on next weekend. It goes out to them because they have been singing on the battlefield for 30 long years. That's a long time, and along with other people have been singing on battlefield for a long, long time. To God be the glory. Keep on singing. Don't give up, and don't let the devil defeat you. I'm telling you, God gave you a weapon. Yes, he did. And that's the blood of Jesus to fight all of those evil witchcraft, those evil demonic spirits. And you can do that and just keep on praising God. Keep on praising God. And this song here goes out to Brother Napoleon Little along with the New Beginnings. Don't let nobody turn you around. Keep on pressing your way through. God is not through with you yet. He got more songs for you to sing to God's people. I'm telling you, to God be the glory. And I just love each and every one of you, because, you know, when I go listen to y'all in person, And it inspires me, because it feeds me, because we need encouragement too here at this radio station. And I thank each and every one of you for thinking of us as your DJ right here at your number one gospel radio station, because it all started right here when we used to have live program singing right here at the number one gospel radio station. I mean, that was back in the day. And to God be the glory, and just keep on pressing on. Just keep on pressing your way through. This song here is for the New Beginnings. We'll be celebrating their anniversary on next Saturday and Sunday. That's June the 13th and the 14th.

tell you, that's the Chief Will Banks and the Messengers on the battlefield for the Lord. And that song goes out to Brother Jerry Thomas and Reese Thomas. Mm-hmm. And also I'm going to send it out to all my co-housers, and that's Brother J, Minister Chris King, and Bishop L. Spencer Smith, because we've been here a long, long time. Because I'm not going to leave us out, because, you know, the music that we play here, it reaches out everywhere. And it's just amazing how God's people that's listening to the word of the music here, and they listen to the music, and they listen to our prayers, and they listen to our encouragement to everybody out there in radio land. They listen to the scripture, and I want to take time out to thank you, everybody, for doing that, because this is a healing process. This radio station is a healing process, because whatever God put on our heart to play for his people, because we never know what a person is going through. And that song that we play, that God put on our heart for them, it lifts up their spirit, because I know all of our co-housers have been getting phone calls and saying that song is lifting my spirit, and now that feels so much better. That's why I say we never know what a person is going through. And you know, God is not mocked. And we have to stop criticize one another, because you don't want nobody criticizing you. You had to step up. And God promises. And don't give up on anything that somebody puts you into of doing. Don't give up. Keep on pressing. Like I always say, keep on pressing. Don't give up. Don't turn around and don't give up. God loves you, and so do I. It's 9:12 right here in the 17th down Tuscaloosa.

0: Say we can't give up. That's the late Dr. Lee Williams of the Spirit QCs. And that song goes out to Sister Ada Hughes and to her entire family, and especially to my good friend down in Moundville, Alabama. And that's Sister Frances. It is 9:18 right here in the city of T-Town, Tuscaloosa. And we shall continue with more great gospel music. 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
12: Here's your Tuscaloosa and West Alabama forecast. We'll see intervals of clouds and sunshine the rest of your Saturday. Highs getting up to around 90 tonight. A few scattered storms look possible overnight. Otherwise, mostly cloudy, a low of 72. Showers, maybe a thunderstorm on Sunday. This is going to be a good day for indoor plans, a high back in the mid-80s. We get into Monday. We can't rely on a few scattered storms, otherwise mostly cloudy skies. Overnight low 72, afternoon high 86. Tuesday, some widely scattered thundershowers, a high of 89. This is meteorologist Mark Thibodeau from the Weather Channel for Townscore Media, Tuscaloosa.
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13: It's 76 degrees in Tuscaloosa.

0: yes, God is good. That's Sister Regina Bell. And the time now, it is 9:30 right here in the 17 town, Tuscaloosa. It's time now for a living testimony with Elder Sandra Brown Peoples.
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2: Welcome to Living Testimony. Good morning, our dear brothers, dear sisters, and dear young people. Let us pray. Dear God, thank you for blessing us today and in the days ahead. May we pray without ceasing as we are blessed by you. May we do your will and commit our ways unto the Lord Jesus Christ. Lord Jesus, we ask you to bless us morning, noon, and night as we surrender our lives completely to you. In Jesus' name we pray. Amen and amen. The scripture for this morning comes from Psalm 37, verses 3 through 5. Trust in the Lord and do good, so shall thy dwell in the land, and verily thou shalt be fed. Delight thyself also in the Lord, and he shall give thee the desires of thine heart. Commit thy way unto the Lord. Trust also in him, and he shall bring it to pass. The topic for today, we will be blessed when we commit our ways unto the Lord and trust God. Last week, we discussed the first 9 blessings in Matthew, the 5th chapter. Blessed are the poor in spirit, for theirs is the kingdom of heaven. Blessed are they that mourn, for they shall be comforted. Blessed are the meek, for they shall inherit the earth. Blessed are they which do hunger and thirst after righteousness, for they shall be filled. Blessed are the merciful, for they shall obtain mercy. Blessed are the pure in heart, for they shall see God. We ended the blessings with, blessed are the peacemakers, for they shall be called the children of God. Hallelujah. Today, we will discuss the remaining blessings, and let us keep in mind we must commit our ways unto the Lord for the blessings to come. Blessed are they which are persecuted for righteousness' sake, for theirs is the kingdom of heaven. When we commit our ways unto the Lord for righteousness, we will be persecuted. We will be talked about, laughed at, but our dear God sees and hears. As we trust him, we will be blessed because our God sees our hearts. If we are living right for God, we will be rejected, falsely accused, as Jesus and the Old Testament prophets were persecuted. Jeremiah, the weeping prophet, was living right, trying to tell the people to turn from their wicked ways. But the people refused to listen to Jeremiah, and Jeremiah would weep for the sins of the people. No matter what is going on in our world today, we must continue to intercede for the sins of mankind. We may be persecuted, but if we have committed our ways to the Lord, the blessings will come as we step in the gap for others and ourselves. We will see the blessings of the Lord. John the Baptist was in prison and eventually beheaded because John the Baptist spoke up for righteousness. The king's wife, hating John the Baptist, had her daughter to dance in front of her husband, who was the king, to get what she wanted. After the dance, prompted by her mother, it was requested for John the Baptist to be beheaded. John the Baptist, the one who baptized Jesus, John the Baptist standing in the Jordan, people went out to John from Jerusalem, all Judea, and the whole region of the Jordan, confessing their sins, being baptized by John the Baptist. According to Matthew, the 3rd chapter in the 2nd verse, John said, "Repent ye, for the kingdom of heaven is at hand." This was spoken by the prophet Isaiah, saying, "The voice of one crying in the wilderness, prepare ye the way of the Lord, make his path straight." John the Baptist committed his ways to the Lord and trusted God. John the Baptist was blessed with eternal life. Esther and her people were getting ready to be persecuted by death, Mordecai, Esther's uncle, stepped in and asked Esther to go and speak to the king. Esther said to her uncle she could not do that, for she would be killed if she asked to see the king. However, with Esther being brought up in Mordecai's house and believing in the true living God, Esther asked her people to fast and pray. Fasting and praying, Esther and her people were not persecuted because the king granted Esther requests for her people to be saved. And Esther was not killed for asking to see the king. Esther and her people committed their ways unto the Lord, and they were not persecuted. Hallelujah. Jabez knew his name meant persecution and did not want to endure the pain of being persecuted. Jabez in 1 Chronicles 4th chapter 9 through 10, Jabez calls on the God of Israel saying, "Oh, that thou would bless me indeed and enlarge my coast, and that thine hand might be with me, and thou wouldest keep me from evil, that it may not grieve me." And God granted Jabez what he had requested. Jabez totally committed his ways unto the Lord to be blessed and not to be persecuted. Hallelujah. Paul was one of the greatest persecutors of Christians in the Bible. God allowed Paul for so long to persecute Christians. But when Saul, whose name was changed to Paul, had the Damascus Road experience of being blind for 3 days, no longer wanted to persecute, but Paul committed his ways unto the Lord, writing the major portion of the New Testament. Some did not believe Paul had changed, whereas others believed Paul had changed, and listened to him teach, preach, and see Paul's commitment to the Lord. We must commit our ways completely to the Lord. In the last days, trusting God, forgiving those who hurt us, and delighting ourselves in the ways of the Lord. The next blessings that we will discuss in Matthew, the 5th chapter. Blessed are ye when men shall revile you and persecute you and shall seem all manner of evil against you falsely for my sake. Revile means to criticize, insult, or mock someone in an abusive or angry way, mostly verbal abuse. Many people who commit their ways unto the Lord are falsely accused because people speak evil against them. Let us consider Noah this morning. Noah committed his ways unto the Lord. The Lord gave Noah the blueprint for the building, the ark. Noah followed God's instructions. But what did the people do? Noah was trying to save all of the people. But the people laughed, criticized, made fun of Noah. Although persecuted, Noah continued to commit his ways unto the Lord. Only 8 people were saved that day to get on the ark. When the door of the ark was closed with Noah, Noah's wife, his children, and their wives, no longer could the door be opened. We are thankful this morning for Noah. Because of Noah, we have a new earth which was formed by God. And he says that no longer will I come and destroy this earth through a flood. And we see the rainbow as a reminder that we will not be destroyed by water. Hallelujah. And the last blessing, rejoice and be exceedingly glad, for great is your reward in heaven. For so persecuted they the prophets which were before you. Hallelujah. If you do not go through some form of persecution, you can say we are not living for the Lord. God did not promise we would not go through a test, through trials and tribulations, but just think of the rewards. We will be blessed coming in and going out. We will be blessed with the eternal reward of being with Jesus. As Jesus traveled this earth, Jesus was persecuted, falsely accused, verbally abused, but Jesus kept committing his ways to God. Jesus taught sinners to go and sin no more. Jesus healed the sick and criticized for healing on the Sabbath day. Jesus on the cross was asked, if you are the Son of God, come down. Jesus' robe gambled away. Jesus spat on. Jesus pierced in his side. Jesus given vinegar to drink. But our Jesus died to save mankind, asking God to forgive them, Father, for they know not what they do. Rising again to show mankind, Jesus is alive and well. Jesus staying on earth 40 days and returning to sit on the right hand of our Father. Just like Stephen, Jesus stood up when Stephen was being persecuted. Jesus will stand up for us today as we commit our ways to the Lord and trust him. May the sick be blessed by being healed on this side or the other side. May the grieving be blessed by the comfort of our Lord and Savior Jesus Christ. And may the oppressed and depressed be blessed with peace and joy. Let us pray for the sick in the hospitals, nursing homes, and the ones who are at home sick. Also those who are in rehabilitation centers and prisons. Come and join the Greater Bethel Spiritual Church as we celebrate our pastor, Bishop Mayrose James' anniversary. Dr. Leonita Crawford Hunt will deliver the anniversary message, and her mother, Dr. Louise Crawford, will be introducing her daughter. Dr. Hunt, Sister Cheryl Smith, is the coordinator for the program. We look forward to seeing you there. And we look forward to blessing our Bishop, Bishop May Rose James. The third national convention at the Greater Moundville House of Prayer under the leadership of Bishop Dennis McCarter has been having a great time lifting souls to follow Jesus this week. Do not forget today, starting at 9 o'clock, they will have Sunday school and Sunday school review. Minister Alfonso McCarter will bring the message for the youth at 1 o'clock today. Lunch will be served. Stillman College in Tuscaloosa, Alabama is among schools eligible for state grant. If you are interested in attending Stillman College, please go and apply for a grant today. This is an opportunity you do not want to miss. Parents and grandparents, do not forget there are free lunches throughout the Tuscaloosa City and Tuscaloosa County schools. Thanks to Living Testimony sponsors and listeners who faithfully listen each Saturday morning. Shout out to all military serving our country. Mother and Brother Burrell of the Greater Spiritual Church, Mother Joella Spencer of the West Holland Church, Mrs. Laura Rose Cameron of the First African Baptist Church, Elder Pat Richardson, Minister Priscilla Bailey, Dr. Louise Crawford, Weeping Mary Baptist Church, and Mrs. Jackie Sanders, St. Peter AME Zion Church. God bless. Thanks to Town Square Media, Brother Jay, Minister Sandra Harris, and Living Testimony awesome producer Kai Jones. Thanks for all of you who have voted for this radio station for the Stellar Awards. God bless as we continue to lift each other in prayer. Remember, we must commit our ways to the Lord today and in the days ahead. Be blessed.

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0: 17, God keep his promises. It's Minister Lisa Noah Smith and the Brown Singers. It is 10:01 right here in the city town, Tuscaloosa. And once again, you're listening to your Saturday morning gospel cavalcade. And the temperature reads on the outside of our studio is 79 degrees higher. Today will be in the mid-80s. You're driving, like always. Please drive carefully because we care about your safety. It's come from Town Square Media, and we're located 142 Skyland Boulevard East, right here in the city of T-Town, Tuscaloosa. And come up at 10:15 will be Elder Barbara J. Hicks for the Midnight Cry. And we shall continue with more great gospel music, Praise 93.3 FM and 790 WTSK.
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And the time now, it is 10:13 right here in SFT Town, Tuscaloosa. And coming up next is The Midnight Cry by Elder Barbara J. Hicks.

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1: And now we're going to say good morning to Elder Barbara J. Hicks for the Midnight Cry. 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
2: Good morning, Minister Harris, and everyone else within the sound of my voice. Amen.

Amen. This day, the truth, a midnight cry, a cry that is soon to come. The truth stated in this broadcast does not necessarily reflect those of any specific church denomination, but those of the Word of God. Let us pray. Good morning, Father God, and thank you for this beautiful day, a day I shall rejoice and be glad in it as I stand before your throne of grace, thanking you for your new mercies this day. Thank you. Yes, Lord. Another day you have given me a chance to speak your word, and I ask that you will let the words of my mouth and the meditation of my heart be acceptable in thy sight, O Lord, my strength and my redeemer. In Jesus' name I do pray. Amen, amen, and amen. Good morning, Mr. and Mrs. Tuskewitz and children too, and all four corners of this world. Grace and peace be unto you. I come to you this day in the name and authority of my Lord and Savior, Jesus Christ, to let you know that at the midnight cry, Jesus promised in John 14, verses 1 through 3, shall be fulfilled for the believer, the Christian, the saint, Jesus' bride, you and I. For we shall go home to our mansion to be with our Lord Jesus and Father God, Abba. Thank you, Jesus. Glory to God. Amen, amen, and amen. Brothers and sisters, on today, I have been led to teach a subject which seems to be offensive and forbidden in the modern day church. And that subject is the gift of the Holy Spirit. Listen, saints, speaking in tongues, prophesying, healing, discerning of spirits, speaking in tongues, prophesying, healing, discerning of spirits, and other supernatural signs and supernatural and spiritual gifts were everyday happenings in the early church, the body of Christ. And the Bible record is clear on that. Now listen carefully. I got excited there for a minute because I love this. Matter of fact, saints, it would behoove us to know that tongues were the first words spoken in the born-again body of Christ, the spawn. But should we expect such spiritual gifts in our churches today? Well, according to the Word of God, our roadmap, the Bible, the answer is yes, Y-E-S, yes. However, over the years, man has created and set up doctrine according to their own personal experiences and not that of the Word of God. Even though scripture verses do support the ongoing validity and the authority of the gifts of the Spirit throughout the church age, saints, listen. One of the reasons we know Christ is coming soon is by the huge increase in scoffers and mockers, meaning increase in people who laugh at the disrespect born-again believers, also known as followers of Jesus Christ, because as we can see, we're living in a time, as stated in 2 Peter 3 and 3, as Peter reminds us most importantly, we must understand that in the last days, scoffers will come, scoffing and following their own evil desires. Brothers and sisters, someone is coming in on my line, but I'm going to keep on talking, okay? I'm going to keep on telling you what thus says the Lord. Brothers and sisters, many Christians will admit that these supernatural spiritual gifts occurred in the first century church, and as recorded in the New Testament. But the question raised by some is, are these spiritual gifts commanded and still occurring today? Again, I must say yes, Y-E-S. But I will not leave you with just my yes. Let us search the scriptures for proof in the Word of God. Let us go first to Mark 16, 15 through 18, where Jesus tells his disciples, and he said to them, go into all the world and preach the gospel to every creature. He who believes and is baptized will be saved, but who does not believe will be condemned.
Verse 17 says, and these signs will follow those who believe. In my name, they will cast out demons. They will speak with new tongues. They will take up serpents. And if they drink anything deadly, it will by no means hurt them. They will lay down on the sick, lay hands on the sick, and they will recover. These verses alone with a companion are, or harmony verses in Matthew 28, 18 through 20, are known as the Great Commission. These words of Jesus make it quite clear and plain that the Great Commission is intended for the entire church age, stretching from Jesus' first coming to his coming in the clouds to take us home, saints, and that is the rapture. Saints, it would behoove us to know Jesus commissioned the church to go into all the world with the gospel, verses 15. We are still in the process of fulfilling now that command today in the 21st century. Jesus commissioned the church to preach the gospel, the good news to all creations, verse 15. That too, back, I'm telling you where to go now. We are still in the process of fulfilling. Those to be affected by the Great Commission are he that believes. Verse 16, he or whoever would be all believers in every century. And these signs, supernatural signs, verse 17, including speaking in tongues, driving out demons, and healing the sick, are promised to go together with the Great Commission. Now listen, in plain English, brothers and sisters, the Great Commission throughout the centuries since Jesus' death and resurrection involves preaching the gospel of Jesus Christ along with God's confirmation, made plain God's proof with supernatural manifestation. At least that is what Mark chapter 16, 20 says. And the Lord worked with them and confirmed his word by the signs that came and go with it. Now, in the modern day church of today, many denominations believe only in the Great Commission as stated in Matthew 28, 19 through 20. This is Matthew's record of the same Great Commission that we just looked at. Consistent with Mark's account, we see that even unto the end of the world, sometimes translated to say to the very end of the age, we are to teach them to observe, to obey everything. Jesus commanded them, including his commands to heal the sick, to cast out devils, etc. Listen, brothers and sisters, and some pastors, who do not believe we Christians of the 21st century must understand that Jesus intended the Great Commission to be continued and achieved throughout the church age as he originally established it. That is, with accompanying supernatural signs. Let us remember Apostle Paul's great declaration as stated in 1 Thessalonians 1 and 5. Our gospel came to you not simply with words, but also with power. P-O-W-R, with power, with the Holy Spirit, and with deep conviction. And as stated in 1 Corinthians chapter 2, 4 and 5, my message and my preaching were not with wise and persuasive words, but with a demonstration of the Spirit's power, so that your faith might not rest on men's wisdom, but on God's power. And today our preaching of the gospel must be accompanied with a demonstration of the Spirit's power. Saints, it would behoove us to know that the demonstrations in Paul's ministry included healings and miracles, along with other gifts of the Holy Spirit. And this principle will still, it applies today. Listen, saints, don't let anyone fool you. It's still here today. In other words, the supernatural gifts of the Holy Spirit provide Christians in every century with a powerful testimony to the reality of the gospel we preach. Brothers and sisters, listen as I read 1 Corinthians chapter 12, verses 1 through 7, King James Version, as stated in our roadmap, God's Word. And it reads, now concerning spiritual gifts, brethren, I would not have you ignorant. Ye know that ye
were Gentiles carried away unto these dumb idols, even as ye were led. Wherefore I give you to understand that no man speaking by the Spirit of God calls Jesus accursed, and that no man can say that Jesus is the Lord but by the Holy Ghost. Now, there are diversities of gifts, but the same Spirit. And there are differences of administrations, but the same Lord. And there are diversities of operations, but it is the same God which worketh all in all. But the manifestation of the Spirit is given to every man to profit with all. Somebody in the world say, well, well, well. Again, it's that time that I must close. But if God delays his son, Jesus Christ, one more week, I look forward to being with you again. However, before I close, I beseech, meaning I am asking each of you to put this in your code. Because of the lack of time for me to continue today, I ask each of you to read and meditate on 1 Corinthians chapter 12 and ask the Holy Spirit for revelation knowledge of what is being taught to us. Because false teachers are widespread in our modern day church also. Brothers and sisters, it would be who also behoove us to know that Jesus Christ is the same yesterday, today, and forever. To all you unbelievers, L-I-S-T-E-N, listen. Hebrews 13:8 says, now Jesus ministered in power, signs, wonders, and miracles in the first century. And the Bible does clearly record him empowering the early church, the born-again believers, the people, not a building, nor a system, not the upper room, but the born-again believers to minister with supernatural manifestation, also known as demonstrations and spiritual gifts. But saints, again, I tell you that Jesus is the same today. Jesus has not changed as in the early church. So today, Jesus empowers his followers, his born-again believers, you and me, to minister in the power and the gifts of the Holy Spirit. Saints, we have a mansion waiting for us. Jesus has prepared a place for us. Are we ready to go there? We must choose our eternal home, heaven or hell. The choice is ours, yours and mine. You can't make it for me and I can't make it for you. Choose Jesus and live today. For Jesus is the only way and source of salvation. Yes, brothers and sisters, Jesus hung, Jesus bled, Jesus became our sin, and Jesus died so we, you and I, could be reconciled, meaning reunited back to God. Those who do not believe in Jesus are condemned, no matter how sincere, how religious, how deep and wrapped up in good works you and I may be. Everyone, including you and I, must be born again. There is not a promise of life, only a guarantee of condemnation for those who will not turn from sin in obedient faith to the one Jesus Christ, who was lifted up so that we, you and I, would not have to perish. Faith, let us be ready, for the rapture is coming soon. And I pray we all will be ready for his return. Until we come together again, saints, listen as Michael English tells what will happen soon when Jesus comes. And still a man, hear my prayer. As I pray that our Father with God will give you one more chance to accept his son as you stand at the gates of hell. And brothers and sisters, it is time for us to tell our children. Who's going to tell them? Who's going to tell them? Will it be you, you and me? Brothers and sisters, Christian, Jesus' bride, may the one who forgiveth all thy iniquities, who healeth all thy diseases, bless you, keep you, and make his face shine upon you, and continue to be gracious unto you and give you peace. And I pray we will all be ready for his return, including our children. Who's going to tell him? Tell them, God bless.

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1: Get away from Pastor Delina without singing this song. It was a song.
2: This
1: that
2: program
1: I wrote.
2: Has been paid for by Elder Barbara J.
1: Probably
2: Hicks.
1: Over 40 years ago, I guess. I was leaving out of a church service in Harrisburg, Pennsylvania, and we were in the church, and it was just a wonderful time, and I was riding with the campus pastor at that time and his wife, and I was sitting in the back seat, and as we were going through the city, we passed a bar, and all of a sudden, a fight broke out, and we kept riding, and one of the persons in the car remarked, "Oh, that's a shame. They in that fight. They ought to be in church." And I thought that, and I said, "But

0: Wilderness, Pastor Marvin Wine, along with Bishop Donna McCurkin. It is 10:36 right here in the city of T-Town, Tuscaloosa. And come up at 10:45 will be Minister Effie Brooks for the Word of Covenant. She's coming your way at 10:45. 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
1: To the hospital a few weeks before Daddy passed away. Daddy said, "Son, I want to talk to you." He said, "First thing I want you to know is I'm proud of you." He said, "You carried me all over the country. If I needed some water, you were there. If I needed some food, you were there." He said, "I'm proud of you." And he said, "As long as you live, I'll never die." He said, "You walk like me, you act like me, you look like me." He said, "But I gotta want something I want you to do." I said, "What is that, Daddy?" This is what Daddy told me. He said, "Son, I

0: And the time now, it is 10:40 right here in the city of T-Town, Tuscaloosa. And coming up in the next 5 minutes will be Minister Effie Brooks from the Word of Covenant. And for the time being, I just want everyone to be blessed, be saved. Whatever you do, always put God first, because you have been listening to your Saturday morning gospel cavalcade, right? 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And just be blessed. Whatever you do, always put God first. Until tomorrow morning at 5 a.m., be blessed all day today.
1: When I walked away, I felt like weight. How many of y'all ever had weight?

the time now, it is 10:45 right here in the CFT town, Tuscaloosa. It's time now for Minister Effie Brooks from the Word of Ministry.

Welcome to Words of the Covenant from Effie. We are studying the book of Daniel. And the book of Daniel is so important because Jesus himself refers to the book of Daniel when he gives warnings about the end of the age. It's so important that we know what's going to happen at the end of the age, and that we relate this information to our children and our loved ones. It's so important because we hear of things happening where people end up losing their lives because they don't know the Word of God and what's going to happen in the end of the age. We heard of a situation where people lost their lives in an effort, thinking that they would go off in a spaceship and meet the Lord in a spaceship. And we remember the situation in Waco, Texas, where people lost their lives following one that claimed to be the Lamb of God, the Messiah. And we remember the Jim Jones situation. And it's all because people do not have the knowledge of the Word of God. It's written, "My people perish for a lack of knowledge." So we are digging into the book of Daniel because it's full of information about the end of the age. In our previous lesson, we took a look at Daniel, the 8th chapter. And we saw in the 8th chapter of Daniel, where Daniel had a vision in which he was shown something about the end time, but it was shown to him in symbolism, and he didn't really understand. He saw the symbols, but he did not understand what it was that he was being shown until the angel Gabriel revealed the interpretation of the vision. Daniel had seen a ram with two horns, one horn being higher than the other, and this was a symbol of the Medo-Persian kingdom that would be in power, and the Persians would be in greater power than the Medes. And Daniel saw in the vision that this ram, the Medo-Persian empire, would be in power, and none would be able to stand before the kingdom. No one could be able to resist the power of this kingdom. Then all of a sudden he saw a he-goat. The he-goat came and it attacked the ram and trampled the ram underfoot. And no one was able to stand before the he-goat. And the he-goat had a single horn between its eye, an exalted horn. This represented Alexander the Great. He would be a world power that would come. And then in the vision, he saw that this single horn was suddenly broken. It symbolized the fact that in the prime of his life, Alexander the Great suddenly died at the age of 33. And all the power that he had, the kingdom that he had, was divided between his four generals. This was shown when the horn was suddenly broken. The great horn of the he-goat was suddenly broken, and in the place of that horn there came up four little horns, the four generals of Alexander the Great. And then from one of those little horns came up another little horn. And this was symbolic of the son of one of the generals. One of the generals who was ruling over the area of Syria was Antiochus the Great. And Antiochus the Great had a son named Antiochus Epiphanes. And the little horn that came from one of the four little horns was symbolic
of Antioch.

and it waxed great, even to the host of heaven, and it cast down some of the host of the stars to the ground, and stamped upon them. Now, when mention is made here of the horn waxing against the host of heaven, this is indication that this horn will be against the Lord. It will rise up in power against God himself. And some of the host and the stars, and these are the priests of God. And this horn, little horn, will exalt itself against God and his priesthood. Verse 11 continues, yea, he magnified himself even to the prince of the host, and by him the daily sacrifice was taken away, and the place of his sanctuary was cast down, and an host was given him against the daily sacrifice by reason of transgression, and it cast down the truth to the ground, and it practiced and prospered. Now, from what we're reading here, that this one that is against God and his people will be allowed to prosper because of the sins of the people, the sins of Israel. And this one is going to come against God's truth, his word, and cast it down according to what we read. Now, when we look at what happened with the son of Antiochus the Great, who was Antiochus Epiphanes, we see this kind of thing happening because he is a type and shadow of the Antichrist that will come at the very end of the age. And when Daniel is being told by the angel Gabriel the meaning of his vision, Gabriel starts talking about, it appears, he's talking about what Antiochus Epiphanes will be doing, but he goes right into, from that, what the Antichrist will be doing at the end of the age. And according to historians, Antiochus Epiphanes is the one who robbed the temple. And he put in the Holy of Holies a statue of a false god, Jupiter. Now, according to the word of God, in the Holy of Holies, that was the most sacred part of the temple. It was the part where God himself dwelt. And only the high priest could go in there. And then only once a year, after he had made a blood sacrifice for his sins. If he failed to make a blood sacrifice for his sins, he dropped dead in the presence of God. So this was the most sacred place of the temple, and Antiochus Epiphanes has put in there a statue of a false god. He also pulled down the walls of Jerusalem, and he gave a command that they should sacrifice swine. Now, swine or pig is considered an unclean animal, and God gave Israel specific instructions that they were not to deal with the swine, the unclean animals. And here he is, Antiochus Epiphanes, given an order that they are to use the swine as a sacrifice. This is an abomination unto God. He also forbade the circumcision. Now, God had given circumcision as a sign of the covenant that they were in, the Israelites were in with God. And he had made the statement that that soul that refuses to circumcise himself, allow himself to be circumcised, would be cut off from God and his people. And so now they're in a situation where they are not allowed to circumcise. Also, the sacred books we read, where that the truth would be cast down to the ground, Antiochus Epiphanes

0: destroyed the sacred books. All those that he could find, he destroyed them. So we see the prophecy that was given through Daniel did come to pass as a type and shadow of what was going to happen at the end of the age with the Antichrist. And it happened then because of sin, the sins of Israel. It happened, will happen at the end of the age again because of the sins of the people. When Jesus was explaining about the signs of the end of the age, one of the signs that he gave was the fact that sin would abound and the love of many would wax cold. And we see that happening even in this day and time. The signs of the time are upon us. We also hear about earthquakes and mudslides and various things that are happening that Jesus spoke of in the 24th chapter of Matthew when he was telling his disciples about the things that will happen toward the end of the age. Let's look at the 24th chapter of Matthew at verse, beginning with verse 36. That's Matthew 24th chapter, verse 36. But of that day and hour knoweth no man, no, not the angels of heaven, but my Father only. But as the days of Noe were, so shall also the coming of the Son of Man be. For as in the days that were before the flood, they were eating and drinking, marrying and giving in marriage, until the day that Noe entered the ark, and knew not until the flood came and took them all away, so shall also the coming of the Son of Man be. Then shall two be in the field, the one shall be taken and the other left. Two women shall be grinding at the mill, the one shall be taken and the other left. Watch therefore, for ye know not what hour your Lord doth come. So if people had known God's word, they would have known that they can't go meet him in a spaceship, or they can't go over here and say, here he is over here, or here he is over there. Jesus makes it clear that no one knows the exact time, but he warns us to be ready, for he will come as a thief in the night. Time is running out. The Lord has shown me clocks over and over again, and we need to wake up and be ready. America needs to repent and return unto the Lord. America has lost her glory. I was shown in a vision a flag, and the area, the blue part where the stars are, the stars were missing. And the white part, the red and white stripes, the white part was dingy and dull looking. America has lost her glory because she turned away from God. The same thing happened to Israel when she turned away from the Lord. Then Israel lost her glory. If we would repent, to humble ourselves and pray and seek the face of the Lord Jesus Christ as our Savior, then the Lord will hear our prayers and bring healing to our land. This is Effie Brooks reminding you to tune in for a continuation of the series.
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3: Amen. Amen. The scripture for our message today comes from two New Testament books, the Gospel according to St. Matthew, chapter 14, verses 28 through 31, and the book of James, chapter 2, verses 14 through 18. And I'd like to read them to you as recorded in the King James Version. First of all, from Matthew's Gospel, chapter 14, verses 28 through 31 read this way. And Peter answered him and said, Lord, if it be thou, bid me come unto thee on the water. And he said, come. And when Peter was come down out of the ship, he walked on the water to go to Jesus. But when he saw the wind boisterous, he was afraid and began to sink. He cried, saying, Lord, save me. And immediately Jesus stretched forth his hand and called him and said unto him, O thou of little faith, wherefore didst thou doubt? From the book of James, chapter 2, verses 14 through 18. What does it profit, my brethren, though a man may say he has faith and have not works? Can faith save him? If a brother or sister be naked and destitute of daily food, and one of you say unto them, depart in peace, be ye warmed and filled, notwithstanding you give them not those things which are needful to the body, what does it profit? Even so faith, if it has not works, is dead, being alone. Yea, a man may say, thou hast faith, and I have works. Show me thy faith without thy works, and I will show thee my faith by my works. Yeah, yeah. From these passages of scripture, my topic for today is, show me your faith. Show me your faith. And my focus is upon spiritual works. We oftentimes speak of faith, and many people boast and brag about their faith. And faith is oftentimes challenged or tested, not in good times, but in difficult times. It is easy to praise the Lord when there is no opposition. But when there are those who will come against you to counter your faith and belief, where is your faith? Are you willing to continue to trust God for it? It's important for us as believers to not just to talk about faith, but to give evidence of our faith. And so our topic today is a challenge from James to not only the people you're writing to, but to all those who say they love God. Let your words match your action. Let your action match your words. And then we'll know for sure whether it is true or not. In the book of James, we find that James began his book in trying to appeal to the people who have been designated as God's chosen people. For whatever reason, it got dispersed. And part of the reason could be because of the persecution. As you read the Bible, you find that in the first century, or when the church was being formed together, the people moved from house to house, trying to share their love and faith to God. And they were doing great things. But while they were doing there were many who did not like what they were doing. And these people were often the religious people who felt that they were a threat to what they were doing. And so as a result of it, they got dispersed in many locations. Now, when people get dispersed, you find that people pick up a lot of things that sometimes they shouldn't pick up. Like when we have church members go all different places and stuff like that. When you go different places, you pick up stuff. You pick up stuff. And when you pick up things, you come back and you sometimes you see what you picked up don't align with what you have, where you are, or different things. And I've noticed over the time that we as Christians and church members pick up so many different things that when we come together to study the Word of God or to receive the Word of God, we're walking on eggshells because we don't want to offend somebody because you picked up something you thought was better than what you had, but you don't know how to say it in a way to cause other folks to agree with you. And so you end up not really saying what you want to say, but you try to keep from offending somebody else. And when this happens, it ends up eroding our strength Because you see, as I heard the superintendent say this morning, that if you know what you believe in, and you just stand on what you believe in, no matter what anybody else does, you can always go. Now, if you know that God is the true living God, the God you serve is the true and living God, it doesn't matter what anybody else says, that should not alter what you know. You shouldn't let because someone else does something in a different method than what you've done, that you think that that method is greater than the method you're doing. It is usually not what you do, it's often how you do it that make all the difference. Like, take for example, we sing, we sometimes get excited about certain songs that were sung, and some of the contemporary songs, nothing wrong with contemporary songs, but some of them seem to have a lot of life to them, and we gravitate to them, and we want to bring them to the church, we want to bring that type of singing and joy and everything because it's exciting. And they get to the church and say, what are we going to sing? What a friend we have in Jesus. And then we say, well, okay, we sing, what a friend we have in Jesus. Well, if you listen to the song, Blessed Assurance, which is one of my favorite songs, Blessed Assurance, I like this song. It's just one of my greatest ones. Sometimes it may not appeal to you. But if you're going to listen to Brother Jackson after the sermon today, he's going to sing that song, and he's going to be spruced up. He's going to be spruced up, and same song, same message, but it has a different zeal to it. Yeah, yeah. So it's how it's presented that make all the difference. Amen. If you sing the song with excitement because it means something to you, it will be exciting. If you lift it up, it will get lifted up. But if you just drag it and go along, it'll lose its appeal. Amazing Grace is one of the greatest songs in the church. Yeah. But sometimes we sing Amazing Grace so slow that we fall asleep halfway through the song because we drag it so, as opposed to singing with the life of the song. This is Amazing Grace. Amazing Grace that should stimulate us to be able to worship God because of his love for us. So we want to be in positions that wherever we go somewhere, we want to fellowship with our brothers and sisters, wherever we go and visit, stuff like that. But just because someone else does something, we don't not do it. But we should have the same zeal, enthusiasm to be able to give God the praise. So James here in the first chapter says that he wanted to let us know we're going to fall into many different kinds of temptation. He says, but know that your faith is tried in temptations. And it said, but when you go through this, have patience. Have patience, because it's in your patience that God's going to give you strength, knowledge, and understanding. He says that if anyone lacks wisdom, let him ask of God, who giveth to all men liberally and upbraideth not, and it shall be given to him. But he said, this is what you have to do. You have to ask in faith. Nothing wavering, for he that wavers is like the wave of the sea driven with the wind and tossed. Now, I want to emphasize that verse right here because, you see, we talk about faith all the time. And faith is really believing God for who he is and for what we expect him to do in our lives. It's usually in time of need, time of stress or trouble that we really extend ourselves to God. We want to have faith at that time. But don't let someone mislead you to believe for something greater than you can handle. Say if you're going through financial struggles and someone says, say if you need $100,000. Say if you need $100,000. I think we all can use a few hundred, right? Okay. And someone who come along and say, well, just ask God for it. Just ask God for it. It says, you have not because you ask not. Ask God for it. Okay. And you say, okay, God, I'm just believing you for $100,000. And you're waiting, and you're waiting, and you're waiting. And the $100,000 doesn't show up. Is God's word of none effect? No. You see, you can't allow people to lead you where you're not. You haven't trusted God for $10 yet. How can you trust him for $100,000? Right. Your faith is a developmental process. Big things happen when you spend time with God. Yes, yes. The scripture we talk about, people who have no faith, some faith, little faith, big faith, great faith. And when you get down to the point where you have great faith, then you can trust him. It's not that God is dishing out based on things. It's about what you're willing to trust God for. See, God is not slacking in areas. He's not short. He don't have to get things ready. But what do you say? You are not ready. We are not ready at the different levels that we're talking about. So here, James tried to help us understand. When you ask God for it, don't waver. Now, here you are, I hadn't trusted God for $10 yet, and you're asking God for $100,000. Mm-hmm. Now, the $100,000 is available. It is available. Why? Because the Bible says the cattle of 1,000 hills belong to him. That the earth is the Lord and the fullness thereof, and they that dwell therein. The $100,000 is just waiting for you. But before, because you're still at the $10 level, because it hadn't come on your schedule, you go somewhere else. And you start working something out. You start wavering as to whether God is going to do what you ask him to do. Now that's because you have little faith or maybe underdeveloped faith. James Ryan says, if you're going to ask God for something, you stay with it. Don't give up on it. Don't believe that God has forgotten about it. Let him work in you. And then he goes on to talk about the things that he has us to understand as far as what God will have us to do. He says, don't put your shortcoming on God. So let no man say when he is tempted that I'm tempted of God. Mm-hmm. For God cannot be tempted with evil, neither tempteth he any man. Okay. Every good gift and every perfect gift is from above. And coming down from the Father of lights, with whom there is no variables, neither shadow of turning. He goes on to conclude the first chapter by saying, if any man among you seem to be religious and bridle not his tongue, but deceive his own heart, this man's religion is vain. But pure religion and undefiled before God and the Father is this, to visit fatherless and widows in their affliction and to keep himself unspotted from the world. He closed out the first chapter by defining us how our attitude and our life should be. Now, we can't have faith in God if we haven't learned how to trust in him. It says in Hebrews chapter 11, now, faith is the substance of things hoped for and the evidence of things not seen. Well. He says that if we don't allow God to be in control of our lives, then we won't be able to do much. He said, but without faith, it is impossible to please him. For he that cometh to God must believe that he is, and that he is a reward of him who diligently seek him. Show me your faith. James here tried to help the people to understand that our actions should fit our words. My first point today in dealing with our topic is have a believing faith. Yeah. A believing faith. Now, I've entitled my first two sub-point on believing faith is talk about a theory of faith. Another one is a practical faith. Many people have what I call a theory faith. A theory of faith is you believe that God is real. You believe that all the things that you hear said in church about God, you believe all those things. When you come to church, you get involved in church service, you go to a different place. The theory is about this theory of faith is that you have no doubt that God is real. But the practical part is, you have not made him real enough to you. not real to the point that he orders your step, that he guides your life. Many people fight over discussion about God, want to prove how much they know about God and how much they dealt with God and everything, but there's no evidence in their lives that they've ever put God into a practical part of their life. A third kind of faith is that you can put God on and you can take him off. On Sunday, you all dressed up for God. But through the week, you dressed up in something else. This theory type of faith means that I want to give God his part. Yeah. Now the other part belongs to me. Unfortunately, many of our churches in our world today have gotten to the point where we want to get church over with on Sunday. No, we hurry through it. No, let me go out to the 6 o'clock service, 8 o'clock service, or whatever, get over with, so the rest of the day will be mine. Well, it's okay if you want to go to another service, but if it's trying to get rid of God time, so it'll be your time, you have all the concept of God being real, but it's not the motivating kind that calls your life to make an impact on someone else. If we who say we love God were truly practicing this faith on a day-by-day basis, we will impact our societies and our community. People's lives will be transformed. But look what oftentimes happened. We have found ourselves running to the church house and talk about how bad the world is, and never involved ourselves in a way that people can see Christ in our lives. We bypass people and we talk about, wow, I wonder why they're not going to church. And you go to church and then you pass back by them again and never stop to ask them, do you know the Lord for yourself? Have you tried him? Do you know who he is? When you have a practical type of faith, it calls your life to be transformed. And we find that James, who is the author of this book, is believed to have been the brother of Jesus. Now, the Bible tells us that when Jesus was there with his mom and his brothers and his sisters, they didn't believe in him. They didn't follow him. As a matter of fact, they mocked him sometime. There's one occasion in Scripture where they were all going out to an occasion. And they asked Jesus, aren't you going to go out and let people know who you are? Your name is going out all the place. Aren't you going to go out where they are? And said, no one who wants to be great going to just hide out. Go out and let people know who you are. And Jesus didn't go with them. But later on, he went by himself and hid among the crowd. His brother James and others didn't really believe, or the scripture does indicate that they were really on his team. But somewhere along the line, a change took place in the life. Yeah. And James and his brothers became on board. It is said that James here is one of Jesus' brothers. Also, Jude is one of Jesus' brothers. And their books are here in the composition of our Bible. We must allow our faith not to be just in theory, but in faith. What does this mean? It means that as a believer, my belief in faith, I believe that if Jesus had not died for me, I would have no hope at all as far as eternal life with God. But because I've been transformed, because I've become a new person, because my life has been made different, then, as the scripture says, my life no longer belongs to me. I have been bought with a price, and I belong to the Lord. And I want my life to be an indication of who he is. So what can I do, Lord? What would you have me to do to tell your story everywhere I go? And so in the church, we have organized the church in a way that we give people opportunity to do things according to their gifts and their abilities. We give people assignments to do good work and everything. And if you believe God has transformed your life, you should want to put that faith into action. Whatever gifts, talent, ability you have in your life, you should want to do it. It shouldn't be based on whether somebody else is doing or not doing it. You ought to do it because God has blessed you with this gift and talent. And if nobody else is doing it, you do it because you want to honor God. Yes. But if somebody else is doing it, join in with them. Let the parts of the body be to the point where God get the glory. Paul writes to us in the book of 1 Corinthians and trying to help the church understand how we should not be so caught up in my world that we don't let it be about what God is doing. And he's described the church in the form of a body. And he says, every part has its function. The eye cannot say to the ear, I have no need of you. Neither ear to the eye or the hand to the feet. Every part has a role to play. Yes, sir. And if we would just let the body come together, it will perform great works. But this is the work of the enemy, why he wanted to keep us always at odds, always divided, always separate. Because as long as the body is separate, it cannot do the whole work that God will have it do. But our believing faith must not be a theory that, yes, God is real, but we have to be practical to the point that I know he's real. The songwriter said, I know he's real because he's real in my soul. Your testimony should be about the time that God transformed your life. Yes, that you were lost in sin, but you heard the voice of Jesus say, come unto me. Yes, he's real. The things I used to do, I don't want to do. Why? Because God is real. My life has been turned around, and I want to give him praise because he's worthy to be praised. But without faith, it is impossible to please him. My second point in dealing with our topic today is that faith without works. Faith without works. James right here in the second chapter here in dealing with, he gives an example here. He says that God, faith has no respect to persons. Now we do it all the time. We lift up some folks and overlook other folks. But that's not the way the church ought to be. The church ought to be where everyone is respected for who they are. Now, not everyone doesn't do the same thing. And some position that people have will give some notoriety higher than others. But as far as respecting of persons, everyone should be respected. Every voice matters. No one voice is greater than the other voice when it comes to God. What you have to say is just as important as what I have to say when I'm speaking from person to person. All right. But if I think that what I say is greater than what you say, then I have a respect to person. Now, so he says, faith has no respect to person. He gives us a good example. He says, we as human beings have a tendency to say, we have two people. One come in dressed up in good-looking clothes. And the other one come in just ordinary or plain clothes or not so good-looking clothes. And we say to the one who is dressed up in good-looking clothes, come, get the best seat. Get the best seat. And we say to the other one, sit in the back or sit over there. He says, you shouldn't have that kind of attitude. You shouldn't have that type of attitude. For many times, the person that you are elevating up may be the very one always trying to work against you or doing things to hold you down. It's amazing. Amazing. I think I might have said this before, but I'll say it again if I did. It's amazing how the people who have products that we use, like gas and other things, and they've segmented our town and our city into what they call the upward bound on the not-so-upward bound sides. And when it comes to pricing thing, on one side, they'll give lower prices. And the lower price usually go with the one who has the most money. The one who has the less money, they give the higher pricing. So what kind of common sense does that make? You know, but that mindset is that if I give them lower prices, they're going to give me some benefit. No. The rich is going to keep on getting richer while the poor keep on getting poor. So he says, when it comes to the church, there should be no respect to person. Doesn't matter whether the person who's leading here is making $100,000 a year and this person was just making $10,000 a year. There's no respect to person. Same God. And so he says here, don't find yourself in this position. He goes on to talk about how we as Christians can't be just people talking. There are some folks who do a lot of talking. I'm not talking about Freya now. Okay. there are people who just do a lot of talking, and yet there's no evidence that they have proof of what they're doing. And he says, now, if God has put you in position to be a blessing to somebody else, and someone comes by you needing a helping hand, and you say to them, someone's hungry, go your way, we want to pray for you. No, someone come along in need, I'm going to lift your name up before the Lord, because God is able, God is willing to do a thing, I'm going to keep your name before the Lord. And you don't help them when you can help them, your faith is in vain. Your faith is in vain. So faith without works is dead. He goes on to say, show me your faith without works, and I'll show you my faith by my works. He gives an example here of Abraham. He says, Abraham, who is known as the father of the faithful, was justified by faith. As you know, Abraham, as God told Abraham that he was going to give him a son. And when God gave him the son was named Isaac. And as Isaac grew up and everything, God said to Abraham one day, Abraham, I want you to take your son, Isaac, your only son, Isaac, and take him up there and offer him as a sacrifice. Well, a sacrifice means that you're going to kill something or somebody. And so Abraham took Isaac and some of the men with him, the wood, and they're carrying it to build an altar to offer the sacrifice. When he got to the mountain where the sacrifice would take place, and God, Abraham told the servant, stay here. And he says, me and the boy shall return. That's faith. Now God told him that he has to sacrifice his son, but he believed that somehow God is going to work this out. That just like he's going with his son, he and the son are going to come back. And so as he went on, and we found that he built the altar there, and he put his son there, and the son said, Father, we see the altar, and we see the wood or the fire, but where is the sacrifice? Abraham said, God will provide. Faith is believing that God will provide. What God wants us to do is to put our trust in him. It doesn't matter how what it may look like. Put your trust in him and lean not on your own understanding. Abraham didn't waver. He didn't know how God was going to do it, but he believed that God would bring him this far and not take him all the way. He has seen God at work. When the people come against him, two or three nations, and God gave him the power to overcome those nations. If he did it before, he'll do it again. Faith will cause you to put your trust in him and not lean on your own understanding. So we find here, oh, can you see yourself being like Abraham? If you have been one wavering, you've been looking out the side of your eyes saying, Lord, when are you going to do something? When are you going to do something? No, here you build the altar and you look and see nothing being happening. You put your son, tie him down on the altar. You keep looking around and you don't see anything. You get the fire ready to go and you don't see anything. That's what wavering is all about. But we don't find Abraham wavering. As a matter of fact, all the way to which he took the knife that he had in his hand and raised it above his head to plunge it into the chest of his son, he didn't waver. His faith in God was that somehow God will work this out. And as Abraham raised his hand, a voice came from heaven. Said,
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and the redeemed of the Lord ought to say so. I said the redeemed of the Lord ought to say so. You know he saved you. Say so. He answered your prayers. Say so. He lifts your burden. Say so. He supplies every need. Say so. Hallelujah. This is a praising place. Praise the Lord. Hallelujah. He said, lift up holy hands without wrath or doubting. For he answered prayer. Hallelujah. You come early this morning. It's 7:45 service. Hey, man, you come early this morning. Jesus arose early Sunday morning. And you come early. Come on, praise him. If he done anything for you, if he done anything for you just this week, go on in. Let the hallelujahs ring out. I said, let the hallelujahs ring out. The next service at 10:15, let the hallelujahs ring out. You ought to come here seeking a blessing. Come with expectancy. Expecting God. I said, expecting God to work a miracle in your life. Oh yeah, oh yeah. I come with expectancy. I tell the Lord, do it for me, Lord. Hey, hey, hey, hey, hey. Do it for me. You and all, do it for me. Oh, praise him, praise him. Praise him. For his mercy endureth forever. Forever and ever. Amen. Amen. Amen. Hallelujah. Hallelujah to your name. When I think of the goodness of the Lord, when I think of where he brought me from, it's a long way. Where he brought me from, where I am now. And I praise him for it. I said, I praise him for it. I could have been gone, but I'm still here. Not my goodness, but great, great. I said grace. I said grace. And not my goodness. Grace. The grace of God. That bringeth salvation. All glory, all glory. Glory. Glory to the name of Jesus. God of Abraham, Isaac, and Jacob. But in the New Testament, Jesus the Christ.

Amen. Amen. Amen. I just, the Bible says he inhabits. He inhabits, which means he lives in the praises of his people. He's here right now. He's moving on the molecules of the atmosphere from heart to heart, breath to breath. I want to talk today. They went everywhere preaching the word. From Acts chapter 8. I want to begin reading at the fourth verse. But before there was preaching everywhere, there was persecution. Sometimes God has to stir the water. Let the wind blow. Let trouble come to get the church on her assignment. And the assignment of the church is the Great Commission, winning souls for Christ. Therefore, they that were scattered abroad went everywhere preaching the word. Then Philip went down to the city of Samaria and preached Christ unto them. And the people with one accord gave heed unto those things which Philip spake, hearing, help me say that, hearing and seeing the miracles which he did. Say it again, hearing and seeing the miracles which he did. What should the church be about today? Same things. Come on, hearing, help me. Hearing and seeing the miracles which he did. And look at the miracles. Help me read it. For unclean spirits crying with loud voice came out many that were possessed with them. And many were taken with palsies, and that were lame were healed. Ring it out now. And there was great joy in that city. There was great joy in that city because they heard the word of God. They saw miracles and unclean spirits came out. They that had palsies were healed. And they that were lame were healed. But there was great joy in the city. I could talk about joy in the city. Because when the word of God is preached and you hear it, believe it, and see the hand of God at work, that ought to bring some joy to your life. That's why I say when you come to church, come expecting God to work a miracle. Because he still works miracle. God wants to save this world, but he wants to save this world through the church. I was in a revival in Thomasville, and Reverend Harper, one was a guest preacher that night, came when I was preaching, and he made some profound statement when he gave the invitation. He said, everything we do in the church should be about soul winning. He said, when you come to usher's meeting, soul winning. He said, when you come to prayer meeting, soul winning. He said, when you come to ushers, choir rehearsal, soul winning. Some of y'all heard him, yeah. That struck me. He said, when you come to mission meeting, soul winning. Matron meeting, soul winning. Because that's what Jesus left for us to do. And when souls are saved, there will be joy in the city. Because I know he still works miracles. Yes, he does. Now, talk about palsies and all that, but today we got cancer, heart disease, kidney disease. But I know God can restore. I know God can renew. I know God can rejuvenate. He created you. And the one that created you can recreate. Yeah.
Only we must have the faith of what God can do. He can do it. He can do it. It happened. He used to say, I told you last Sunday, yeah, that same sun that refused to shine at Calvary is the same sun you saw this morning. Yeah. Coming out of his chamber like a strong man going to run a race. Yeah. And one day when you get to heaven, you won't need that sun. The SOE ain't gonna light the city. All over the place, Jesus will light the city. God is in charge. Jesus Christ's last words to the church was to preach the gospel to every creature. The early church was on one accord. Let me tell you, three things they were on one accord with. Number one, they were on one accord with prayer. They met together with prayer. I told you last Sunday, when the preacher got in trouble, when they told them and threatened them and said, don't preach in the name of Jesus, don't use his name, they threatened them. And what they did, they went to the church. And they started a prayer meeting. And they prayed so much until God shook the place where they were sitting. And the Holy Ghost filled every one of them. And instead of them stopped the name of Jesus, they got bolder. They preached the word of God with boldness. When you really pray, God will give you some boldness that you can represent him wherever you are. You on that job, God got you there to represent him. Yeah, wherever you are. Yeah, they were together in prayer. That's how the Holy Ghost came. They were in a prayer meeting. When the Holy Ghost came to the church, they were on one accord in prayer. Secondly, they were on one accord in praise. They praised God from house to house every day. And God added to the church daily those who would be saved. And they were on one accord in witnessing. He told us, you shall receive power after the Holy Ghost has come upon you, and ye shall be witnesses unto me in Jerusalem, Judea, Samaria, unto the uttermost part of the world. Now, so many of us will never go to the uttermost part of the world, but that's why we do mission. That's why we support missionaries. Because this word ought to be preached in Europe, Africa, Asia, Australia, Calcutta, China, Russia, all over the world. We ought to tell the good news of Jesus. Number one, my friend, they went everywhere and preached in different places, different people. And God gave divine power. Now the church had grown because Peter preached on Pentecost and 3,000 souls were added to the church in that second chapter. He preached again in the fourth chapter and 5,000 souls were added. But when I get to the sixth chapter, he stopped adding and started multiplying. Yeah, you see, we are concerned about numbers, but God is concerned about souls. God wants your soul to be saved. Well, they chose 7 men to serve the tables, to give the apostles more time to preach the word. And of those men, you find 2 of them really caught on fire and made full proof of their ministry. Stephen was one of them. Stephen

12. He talked about how God gave them judges for 300 years. After the judges, they desired a king. And God gave them a king by the name of Saul. And after Saul, David became king. And from David lineage, God raised up a deliverer by the name of Jesus. And John the Baptist was the forerunner of Jesus. John the Baptist said, I'm just baptizing you with water unto repentance. But there is one coming, and when he comes, he's gonna baptize you with the Holy Ghost and with fire. And you know they could not withstand the wisdom of Stephen. They decided to stone him. They stoned him to death. But Stephen stood up and saw Jesus standing on the right hand of God and prayed, Father, do not lay this to their account. And I want to tell you, you ought to pray for your enemies. If you pray, God will lift you higher. If you pray, God will keep on blessing you. Well, I want to lift up another one of those seven. His name was Philip. Philip, in our text, was not an apostle. He was one of those seven men that were set aside. And Philip went down to Samaria. And Philip started a revival down there. He went down there and preached Jesus. And I need to tell you, when you preach Jesus, I said, when you preach Jesus, I am glad about Jesus. I said, I am glad what Jesus has done for me. I am glad that he still heals. He still sets free. He still lifts a bow down hand. I'm here this morning because Jesus gave me grace. I said, Jesus gave me grace. Well, thank God for grace. I said, I'm here this morning because Jesus gave me grace. Anybody here knows he'll give you grace. I woke up this morning. Grace. I started on my way. Grace. I'm waving my hand. Grace. I'm praising his name. Grace. Well, when they heard about Jesus and they saw the miracles, six folk got healed. And I want to tell you, he's still healing cancer. He's still healing blood disease. He's still renewing your strength. He's still taking heat out of fever. Won't he do it? And when they saw that, there was great joy in that city.

joy. Yes, yes, oh yes. Oh, I just feel him right now. Oh yes, won't he do it? I said, won't he do it? Yes, oh, I'm glad about it. I said, I'm glad about it. Well, the angel of the Lord told Philip to lead his city. Lead that citywide revival in that city of Samaria and go down to a desert place. Sometimes God will send you to a desert place. Go down there and preach Jesus. He went down there and there was a eunuch. He was the treasurer. He had been to Jerusalem to worship. He was on his way back home and he was reading from Isaiah. He led as a lamb to the slaughter, dumb before his shears. He was taken away from the earth. And the Holy Ghost told Philip, go up there and join yourself. And when he got up there,

Then Eunice said, who is this man talking about? Who is he talking about? Himself or somebody else? And Philip took the same scripture and preached Jesus. Philip said, let's go to Isaiah, who had believed our report, and to whom is the arm of the Lord revealed. He shall grow up like a tender plant.

acquainted with grief, and we hear that word, I'll hide from him, but surely borne our grief and carried our sorrows. But he was wounded for our transgressions, he was bruised for our iniquities. The chastisement of our peace was on him, and by his stripes

And the eunuch said, here is some water. What hindered me from being baptized? And Philip and the eunuch went down in the water. And when he came up out of the water, the Holy Ghost caught Philip and took him on the way. And they had joy. I said, won't he give you joy? I said, won't he give you joy? You might have tears in your eyes, but weeping may do for a night. Joy, joy, joy, joy, joy.

0: you. God bless you. God bless you. Well, I'll be over. I'm going to give you an opportunity to come on.
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4: With the Holy Spirit, and began to speak in other languages as the Spirit gave them ability. Amen. You may be seated in the presence of our God. I want to preach from the thought, the power of Pentecost. The power of Pentecost. On the liturgical calendar, today is the culmination of the season known as Eastertide. Eastertide is 50 days between the resurrection of Jesus Christ and the outpouring of his Holy Spirit. 40 days into Eastertide, Jesus left a final message with those who were in the upper room at that time. He told them that he was getting

being ready to go away, but their assignment was to stay in place and wait for the promise of the Holy Spirit. This promise was going to come to them. Jesus said that I'm not going to leave you by yourself, but I'm leaving you with a comforter. This comforter is going to be known as the Holy Spirit. And I feel the need to talk about this, even though it is Pentecost Sunday. I feel the need to help us understand a little bit better the significance of the Holy Spirit and misconceptions related to the Holy Spirit. The first thing that I want to highlight here is that, number one, the Holy Spirit is not something that you catch. I want to make sure that I articulate this in a way that we all can understand it. The Holy Ghost is not like a cold or the flu. You don't catch the Holy Spirit. You don't catch the Holy Ghost. When somebody is dancing or somebody is overwhelmed emotionally, one of our favorite things to say is they caught the Holy Ghost. The Holy Ghost is not some boomerang that you throw in. It comes back to you. That's not what the Holy Spirit is. The Holy Spirit is something that dwells on the inside of you. It is something that lives with you. This is why everybody who was in the upper room had the ability and the opportunity to grab hold to the Holy Spirit. But what I really need you to see here is that you don't grab the Holy Spirit. The Holy Spirit grabs you. And when it grabs you, it does transformative work, not just on the outside, but it transforms you on the inside. I'm gonna dig a little bit deeper here, because when you look at those who were in the upper room during the day of Pentecost, amongst those was a man by the name of Peter. Peter was the same one who denied Jesus three times before the rooster could crow. It was that same Peter that Jesus said, on this rock I'm going to build my church, and the gates of hell shall not prevail against it. Even Peter needed to be in the upper room at that time, because Peter was one who denied Jesus, but he still had access to the Holy Spirit. Let me try one more time. Peter was somebody who denied Jesus. Peter was somebody who was cutting off people's ears for Jesus. Peter was somebody who was cussing people out for Jesus. But when the Holy Spirit came, Peter was one of those who was in the room. And when he got the Holy Ghost, the Bible tells us around verse 14, verse 15, that Peter started preaching to the Israelites, to the Jews, and around 3,000 people got saved because they heard the word of God. Preacher, what are you trying to say? There is no respect of person when it comes to the Holy Ghost. Even the lowest of people can get the Holy Ghost. Even those who ain't got a whole lot, they can grab hold to the Holy Spirit, because it ain't what you got that makes you eligible for the Holy Spirit. It's just, are you willing to open up and receive what the Lord has for you? And I need to know if there's six of y'all in here, and I will complete the circle, that'll lift your hands and just testify that I ain't ashamed. I've been saved, I've been sanctified, and I've been filled with the Holy Ghost. I just want to give you a firm reminder that the Holy Ghost, it don't just make you dance. Yeah, it'll make you dance. It'll make you move in your seat. It'll make your hands clap. It'll make your feet move. Watch this. It'll make you cry and you don't know why you're crying. It'll make you laugh and ain't nothing funny. But not only will it do all of that, but if you allow it to do this, the Holy Spirit will also teach you how to live. I feel happy already. But I need you to get this. The Holy Spirit doesn't transform you into a highfalutin kind of Christian. All right, those words might seem a little foreign to you. The Holy Spirit
should not make your head elevate like this. The Holy Ghost should not and will not make your face frown up when somebody ain't living the way you think that they ought to live. I wish I had helped you. But what the Holy Spirit does, ladies and gentlemen, is it gives you a spiritual mirror. All right. What does that mean? It means that before you can look at anybody else, I got a whole mirror in my face so I can look back at myself. And before I try to judge somebody, I need to do inventory over my own life to make sure that I'm in good standing with the Lord before I try to tell somebody else on what they need to do, how they need to live, who they need to leave. I need to make sure that I'm right within first. Because he who is without sin, you ought to cast the first stone. But thank God for the Holy Ghost that he reveals that which is not right in us, which ought to cause us to turn back to the one who made us, the one that knows all about us. It ought to make us turn back to the Lord and ask the Lord to create in me a clean heart, oh God, and renew the right spirit within me. That's what David said in Psalms 50. He said, you can purge me with hyssop and I shall be clean. In other words, ladies and gentlemen, whatever is inside of me that is not like God, I need the Lord to take it out of me. I need him to put more of his power inside of me. I need more of his spirit inside of me. Less of me, God, and more of you. Help me talk like you, God. Help me walk like you, Lord. Help me love people that don't love me back. Help me treat people right that won't even treat me right. Lord, create in me a clean heart and renew the right spirit within me. I'm talking about power today. So Bible says that when the day of Pentecost fully came, here it is, they were all together in one place. All right, I'm gonna stop right there, because here's the first thing that I want to identify. Their waiting together was a sign of their trust in Jesus. Yeah, because if you ain't waiting if you don't believe what was said. All right, try it again. Try it again. Jesus said, I'm getting ready to go. But even though I'm leaving, there's another entity that's on its way. The only thing I need you to do is sit here and wait on the power of the Holy Spirit. All right. All right. So it's 10 days between Jesus leaving and the Holy Spirit arriving. For 10 days, all 120 people who were in the upper room waited on the presence of the Holy Spirit. Now, what I really need you to get is that even though they were waiting, they weren't waiting. All right. All right. That one over your head, and try it again. They were waiting, but they weren't just sitting there idly by. Okay, come to this side. In other words, they wasn't sitting like 67% of y'all in here. You just sit here from the time you get here to the time you leave. You don't move, you don't lift your hand, you don't clap, you don't do nothing. I really don't even know why y'all come, because y'all be looking at me crazy, y'all be looking at your neighbor crazy, and I'm just wondering who upsets you. Why are you so mad when you come in here? So they weren't just sitting there all upset, all disgruntled, you know. They were active while they were waiting. Amen. Which is why it's important for you to know that whether it's a special Sunday or a regular Sunday, ain't nobody begging nobody to come in here. I preach it all by myself today. Can I tell you, I understand that life be life-ing. I promise you, I
understand it probably better than some of y'all in here. But regardless of how bad life may be at times, I still have something inside of me telling me to go ahead, telling me to go on and run on and see what the end gonna be. So what, the day ain't the way you want it to be? That's all right. I've had worse days before, and the Lord still

0: morning shout. I got my own shout with me. Because when I think of the goodness of Jesus and all that he's done for me, I ain't got to ask nobody. I'll bring it all by myself. But if there is somebody in here with me, I want you to lift your voice in this room today. Clap your hands. If you know that his spirit is in the room, show some sign. Hallelujah. Hallelujah. Thank you, Jesus. Hallelujah. I can't preach all this today. I'm happy today. But they were waiting inside that room because they knew that what they were waiting on was going to transform their whole life. Here's all I'm trying to tell you. What I'm trying to tell you is that from 11 o'clock to 12:30, that's enough time for God to transform your life. You ain't got to wait 10 days. God can do it in 10 minutes. God can do it in 1 hour. God can do it right now. Is there anybody in here that believes that God has the power to turn it around just like that? That's why I trust in God, my Savior, the one who will never fail. Can I tell you my testimony? One Sunday morning, I sought the Lord, and he heard, and he answered. That's why I trust in God, because he heard my cry. Hymn writer said, and pitied every groan. Long as I live, and trouble sure enough gonna rise. But even when it does rise, I'm still gonna hasten to his throne. They were waiting as a sign that they trusted in the Lord. But not only was that a sign of their trust in Jesus, when you look here, said that they were waiting. Verse 2 says, while they were waiting, suddenly. Everybody say suddenly. Suddenly from heaven there was a sound. King James Version said it was like a mighty rushing wind. While they're waiting on the Holy Spirit, something sounded like a mighty rushing wind. Bible says that the spirit of Pentecost, the spirit of the Holy Ghost, fell on every last one of them while they were in their city. So if waiting was a sign that they trusted God, the outpouring of his spirit was a sign that God trusted us. Let me try it again. They were waiting. That's their sign that we trust in Jesus. Jesus told us to wait. We gonna wait. Because he ain't never failed us. Every time he opened his mouth, every time he opened up his mouth, it always come to pass. So if Jesus said wait, we gonna sit here and wait. We waited for 10 days. 10 days later, there was a sound from heaven like a mighty rushing wind, and the spirit fell on everybody in that room. If waiting shows God that I trust him, then giving us his spirit means that he trusts us. Hear me, beloved. Everybody has access to his spirit. Amen. But everybody don't have his spirit. Right. Let me try it again. Right. Everybody got access. Everybody has access to his spirit. But everybody does not have his spirit. Some people are fully aware of his spirit. but are afraid to take on his spirit. You know why they're afraid to take on the spirit of God? Because the spirit of God will arrest you in such a way that you got to get rid of some things in your life. You've got to clean up some things in your life. But here's what I want to tell y'all, because this is the misconception right here. The misconception is that you got to be perfect to have the Holy Ghost. And that's a lie from the pit of hell. You ain't got to be perfect to have the Holy Ghost. But when you get the Holy Ghost, the Lord will do some changing in your life. All right, the old saints would say it like this, that the things I used to do, I don't do them no more. The places I used to go, I don't go anymore. The words I used to say, I don't say them anymore. But can I be honest in here, and maybe seven of y'all will get with me, that the things that I used to say, I don't say them as much, because I got the Holy Ghost and the Holy Ghost is working on me. It's a process, but sometimes I get mad and sometimes I get upset and sometimes I get in my flesh. And if you ain't got the spirit of God, then your flesh is always gonna take over. That's why you got to have the spirit of God, because when you say something that you ain't supposed to say, that's when the spirit will convict you on the inside. Now you know you ain't had no business saying that to them folks. You know you ain't had no business going down there with them people. You know you ain't have no business doing all of the things that you did. That's what the Holy Spirit will do. And I just want somebody in to be honest. I'm on my way. I'm still human, but thank God that even in my humanity, I still have God's spirit. When you got his spirit, you can't ignore when the spirit is speaking to you. Lord, help me here. He who has an ear, let him hear what the spirit is saying to the church. I ain't looking for perfect people, but I'm looking for some people that's, in the words of Fannie Lou Hamer, You tired of being sick and tired. You sick and tired of being sick and tired. You tired of being in the place that you're in. You tired of going through the things that you've been going through. You tired of going back and forth to the doctor. They ain't talking good, but you still trying to hold on to your faith. You tired. Your children are giving you a headache, and you just want things to get better in your home. If that's you in this place, I want to declare by the power of the Almighty God that the spirit of the living God is in this room, and even if he don't fix it right now, I know without a shadow of a doubt that he has the power to do it, because all I got to do is look back over my own life and see how many times the Lord has fixed it for me. All of the times where I had to go to the doctor, but the Lord healed my body. I still believe that the power of God is still in the room, and he can still move by his power. I got to go. I got to get out of here. So the outpouring of the Holy Spirit was God's sign that he trusted them. Yeah. Since the start of Jesus' ministry, this is the first time we see the Spirit in reality. When Jesus was going to be baptized by John, Jesus went down into the Jordan, got baptized, and the Bible says that the Spirit descended in the form of a dove, and he said, "This is my beloved Son, in whom I'm well pleased." This ain't the first time. Pentecost wasn't the first time that they saw the Spirit. But the first time that the Spirit was made evident in Jesus' ministry was when Jesus got baptized. Now here it is, the start of the disciples' ministry. Here it is, Acts chapter 2, because now they got to carry on the work of ministry. And it says when they were all together on one accord, that's when the Spirit descended in the room with the sound of a mighty rushing wind, and everybody in the room got filled while they were in their city. Here's what I'm trying to tell you, child of God. To do the work that God has called us to do, you've got to have God's Spirit. That may not shout you, and that's all right. I don't want it to shout you. I just wanted to sit in your soul. If you're going to do the work that the Lord has called you to do, watch this. I ain't just talking about the sacred work, but I'm talking about the secular work too. Because, you know, we still got to go out into the world. We still got to go out and fulfill the Great Commission. You can't fulfill the commission by sitting in here being a pew warmer, but you got to get out there in the streets. You got to go by your neighbor's house, and you got to share with them in your own way that God is real. And how I know he's real is because I can feel him in my soul. And because I can feel him in my soul, I want to share with somebody else that may not know him for themselves. Come and get to know a man that will save you from your sins. And come on and get his Spirit while you're at it. Because when you get his Spirit, you can't stay the way that you always been.
1: I'm done here.
0: So he poured out his Spirit. Everybody got filled in the house. Here's why I really want to grab your attention. Praise him, baby. Divided tongues. Look at verse 3. Verse 3 says that divided tongues as of fire appeared among them, and a tongue rested on each of them. All of them were filled with the Holy Spirit and began to speak in other languages as the Spirit gave them ability. Here's what I want to show you. This is the last point I want to make. The fire of God. The fire of God was God's sign that his presence was with them. Anybody need the Lord's presence? How many situations have you been in your life where you asked the Lord, just come on and show up at just one time? Because if you don't show up, I'm liable to go upside somebody's head. I'm liable to say some things that I'm going to regret later. So I need you to show up now. And when you show up in me first. So people can see what it's like to be in fire but not be consumed. So I can show somebody what it's like to go through hell but not have the residuals of hell on me. Let me try it one more time. Let me show somebody what it's like to go through storms in my life, but I ain't got nothing on me that would show you that I've been beat and battered by the storm. Here's why. I ain't been beat and battered by a storm because God rides on every wind and wave. He rides on every storm with me. And even if I got to go through a storm, thank God that I'm just going through a storm. I ain't got to stay here forever, but I'm going to stay here as long as the Lord need me to stay. Because maybe there's some lessons that we got to learn while we're in the middle of a storm. Maybe there's some lessons that we got to learn while we are in the middle of our personal hell. Maybe there are some lessons, ladies and gentlemen, that we've got to learn while we are in the middle of a fiery season. Do not be dismayed, child of God. All of us have been through storms. All of us have been through rains. All of us have been through some fires in our lives. But look at us now. Somebody can testify that I don't look like, good God Almighty, what I've been through. But God has done a work in my life. And now I can look back over my life and see how good the Lord has been to me. If it had not been for the Lord on my side, I really don't know where I would be. But mama, if I had to guess where I would be, chances are I may be dead If it wasn't for the Lord, may have been somewhere sleeping in a grave. If it wasn't for the Lord, may have been somewhere up there in Bryce with a straight jacket around my body. If it had not been for the Lord, you don't know how to get happy, because there's some people that have been where you've been and they didn't make it out the way you made it out. I don't know why you so cool, calm, and collected, like everything in your life always been good. You better tell the truth and shame the devil. I've had some hard seasons in my life, but thank God that God never left my side. And even though it didn't kill me, thank God it made me stronger. Fire. Everybody say fire.
1: Fire.
0: Fire, ladies and gentlemen, does two things. It destroys and it purifies. All right, let me try it again. This is what fire does. Fire, it destroys, but it also purifies. I'm about to get happy. When fire fell in the room, it said tongues like fire. King James Version would say cloven tongues. When that fell in the room, the first thing that it did was it had to burn off the old way of talking. All right, I'm about to go a little deeper, because before you can speak, you got to conjure the thought first. All right, this is the power of the brain and the power of the tongue, because they work in sync. They are in synchronicity with one another. You can't say something out of your mouth until you think it first. Here's what the Bible says: out of the abundance of the heart, the mouth speaks. So before you can speak, you got to think it. So if you said something ugly, you thought it first. If you said something nice, you thought it first. So when the spirit fell in the room and it fell in the form of cloven tongues like fire, before it could burn the tongue, it had to burn the mind first. And in order for you to be more like God, God has to destroy some things in the way you think, in the way you talk, in the way you walk, in the way you live, because you can't be an example if you still holding on to your own fleshly way of thinking, your own fleshly way of talking. You got to have that stuff burnt off. You got to get rid of it. And when he destroys that thing, he also uses fire to purify you. In other words, the next version of yourself is going to be one of the best versions that you ever see in your life. I wish I had 25 of y'all in here that would just lift this up in the room. I can't wait till my next season, because in my next season, I'm going to get everything that the Lord has for me. I'm not going to be short of his blessings, but God, whatever work that you got to do in my life, God, clean me up from the inside. Take out those things that are not like you so I can be an example. Lord, prepare me to be a sanctuary, pure and holy, tried and true, and with thanksgiving, I'll be a living sanctuary for you. So if you got to burn some stuff off of me, go ahead and burn it off. Because God, I got to be more like you. I need to have more of your spirit, not only in sacred spaces, but God, I need your spirit on this job of mine. I need your spirit in my home. When things come up against me and the way I am in church ain't the way I'm at home. Don't tell no lie. You may not cuss in here, but you probably cuss at home. Yeah, just tell the truth and shame the devil. God, I need your spirit to clean me up, so when I feel your spirit wherever I am, it'll convict me and cause me to be the best version of myself. You know, that is what God's spirit will do. Not only will it convict you, but it will challenge you to be the best version version of yourself that God has called you to be. And I want to remind somebody, if things are good in your life right now, that's good, baby. I love it for you, but God can make it better. If this season is a great season for you, you just wait until the next season of your life and watch how God turns things around and continues to prove himself. Now, somebody in here may say, well, that ain't my testimony. Life ain't that good for me. Life ain't been a crystal staff for me. And that's all right, because I got a word for you too. If things in your life are bad, I want you to hold on to the word of God, where he says in Psalms 30 and 5,

0: God says in Isaiah 40 verse 31 that they that wait upon the Lord shall renew their strength. They'll mount upon wing like eagles, run and not be weary, walk and not faint. Wait, I say. Wait, I say. Wait on Jesus. Won't he do it? Say yeah. Yes! Yes!
1: This program has been paid for by First Baptist Church of Livingston.
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8: Here's your Tuscaloosa and West Alabama forecast. Mostly sunshine to the south. Maybe stray showers and storms popping in later. And we are headed up into the upper 80s. Tonight, scattered showers and storms are a possibility. And then we'll run temperatures back to around 71 degrees. Mostly cloudy. Sunday showers, possible thunderstorms. Afternoon high gets up to around 83. More showers and storms for Sunday night on into our Monday. I'm Jeff Eno from the Weather Channel for Town Square Media, Tuscaloosa.
9: It's 89 degrees in Tuscaloosa.
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2: 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And this mayor, she's got her groove back. I'm Sheila Smoot. Welcome into the Sheila Smoot Show. The Sheila Smoot Show starts right now.

0: Jazz in the Grove, Saturday, June 6th at Pleasant Grove High School from 4 to 8 p.m. Bring your lawn chairs and bring your coolers and come on out and relax and have some great food from some great food trucks, vendors, and enjoy smooth sounds. It is absolutely free of charge. That's today, Saturday, June 6th at Pleasant Grove High School. We'll see you at Jazz in the Grove. I'm Sheila Smoke, glad to have you along today. I'm talking to Mayor Yolanda Lawson, and you know that Yolanda Lawson has been around. She was a city councilor before we got our groove back. I mean, you've been grooving a long time. But now she is actually mayor. I'm going to start right there first. Mayor, thank you so much for joining us in the great city of Pleasant Grove. You know, we've talked to you over the years on many occasions for all the things you do, whether it's Jazz in the Grove or your cleanups or all the things you have participated in. And now we have transitioned. And let's talk about your new role. You are the mayor of Pleasant Grove. Talk to me. How did that happen? When did that happen?
1: Well, Ms. Food, I'm so happy to be with you. Thank you for having me on your show today. It's an exciting moment to come to you from a different seat, but same event. I'm excited that this is our fifth year working together on partnering in this event. So I'm super excited how I got to this role. Of course, I served as five years as a city councilor here in the city. And when I was about a year in, we started this event, and now here we are at year five. That is so hard to believe that it's been 5 years already. So this is the pinnacle, the early pinnacle of this event, and I'm just super excited.
0: Yeah, for something to last that long anyway, you know, people come up with stuff all the time, especially in these kind of roles. You see it come, you see it go. What has kept you with this event? First of all, why did you start it? Because you started this on your own with no help, with no money, and you didn't even know if anybody was coming. Right. So talk to me about what that was back then.
1: So what I will say is years ago, back in 2016, I did inherit this idea from Miss Priscilla McWilliams. Okay. That was when they were having the Jazz in the Park series, if anybody remembers that. It was an umbrella from the city of Birmingham. Yeah. So we had a Jazz in the Park event, and so many residents came out, and we received such positive feedback. However, we were not able to get it off the ground to keep it going every year at that time. But when I got into office in 2020, one of the things that the constituents talked to me about was something to do in the city. And what better way to bring that resource to them than to bring a fun, family-centered event back to the city of Pleasant Grove that gives us an opportunity to come together as a true community and just relax, enjoy, and it's free. So that was the motivation I had, was to bring that back based on the feedback that started back in 2016, to bring that back to the city of Pleasant Grove as a representative of the city.
0: And as a mayor, you love this music.
1: Yes.
0: This is not just something that she's attending or having for her community. You actually love jazz.
1: I love jazz.
0: Where does that come from? I mean, you travel to see jazz.
1: Yes. I travel to see jazz, and it gives me an opportunity to see other communities and cities and municipalities and even states enjoy that atmosphere. And I'm like, hey, we can have this right at home. Why do we have to travel to get the same enjoyment? So that was one of the things that encouraged me and kept me encouraged to make sure this happened for our community.
0: You know, and you have to be intentional when you come to Pleasant Grove. I was very intentional about being here. And it's so cute. It's quaint. I mean, you have this sense of community. You have this sense of it's like they call those bedroom communities back in the day. They call them bedroom communities. But you're trying to do something a little bit more to bring that life to it's not a sleepy town by any means. If you know the people who live here, I will remain not to tell you all of those folks. However, you are trying to bring that oomph to it. You are trying to bring a little spice to it, a little life to it, without taking away that small town mentality.
1: That's right. That's right. As you said, Ms. Smoot, we are not a through city, if you will. We're not a Hueytown. We're not a Mountain Brook. We're not a Vestavia. However, we offer those same comfortable amenities that those cities may offer. So we want to make sure that we keep building on that. Our citizens have expressed what they want, what they desire, and I think that this is just the beginning. So that's why I think that events like this bring us together to give us just that platform to even entertain what's next.
0: Right. So. What is next? You are now the mayor, Yolanda Y. Lawson, mayor. We're in Pleasant Grove, Alabama. This is your chair. This is your chair in government.
1: Yes.
0: What are your plans? What motivates you now that you have switched roles? As much as Jazz in the Grove is still there, you have now switched into a mayor role.
1: Yes.
0: Talk to me about what that looks like for all of us who, you know, are looking at Pleasant Grove in a new way.
1: Yeah. So part of it is just finding our what works for us now. I think is the best way to put that. We look a little different than we used to, but our desires are the same or greater. So I think that it's just making sure that we get our citizens involved in the process to make sure that we're actually listening, effectively communicating, which means that they're not just talking to us. We're giving them feedback on what would work and what will not. So it's just a vision of a collaborative effort. And I think that that's what community is about. It's making sure that the least and the greatest voices are heard.
0: That's good.
1: And get away from not just the squeaky wheel is always the one to get the solution. We want to make sure that you don't have to come to us as a squeak, that you can be heard just as a voice.
0: Right. And you have rebuilt this town. You had a major tornado that came through. I forgot what year that was.
1: 2011.
0: It was a major. And many people left or couldn't rebuild.
1: Yes.
0: And so I've come through here many, many, many times since then.
1: Yes.
0: And it's looking good. I know you said one of your biggest problems, which was one of the biggest problems you had when you got in office, that I was really shocked by, because I always thought it's a neat city, but
1: yes,
0: you said there were some interesting complaints.
1: Yes, there's some interesting complaints. We onboarded a director of public works.
0: Okay.
1: Because a lot of our challenges dealt with just the simple cleanup of the city. And so we had this situation where we had the accumulation of trash, and we had the accumulation of debris, and we had the accumulation of just things that weren't becoming or inviting for our city. And so one of our direct immediate projects is to work on cleaning up this city.
0: Wow.
1: A lot of people don't realize that, and I think that the lines have been blurred, that because I was a city councilor for 5 years, my transition into mayor has only been 6 months as of last week.
0: Yeah.
1: And I think that the challenge has become they picture that I was always there, but they forget that I didn't always have the authorities that I do now.
0: Okay.
1: So the ability to implement those authorities to make this city better, to make it cleaner, to make it more efficient, to make it more of the things that the taxpayers say that they want or citizens say that they want, has been my greatest challenge.
0: And you've had some challenges in Pleasant Grove over the years, and there wasn't really, I never saw the fist fighting or anything like that. It was just that I saw that the ideologies were a little different and things were progressing, and it wasn't a hard change. It was that things needed to be enhanced and get better. I saw you come into this role. You guys, you started in this role and the Pleasant Grove made a transition politically. You all had to make a transition by the law.
1: Yes.
0: It was almost forced. Talk to me about that. I was a little reporter. I did the story first. I got a call. Mr. Ryan Haygood called me.
1: Yes.
0: I told him to call y'all, and I stayed out of it. But it was something, and I have to also remember how that transition overall all where Pleasant Grove had to almost say, well, it's time to play fair.
1: Yes, yes, yes. So back in actually 2010,
0: yeah,
1: a lot of people don't realize it was 2010, we had a situation where the NAACP and the Legal Defense Fund recognized that our voting system was not producing what they consider representation for the demographics of our city. Mm-hmm. And so they came in and they initiated research, they initiated feedback, they talked to citizens and so on and so forth. So after the 2016 election, the same organizations, NAACP and the Legal Defense Fund, came in and they brought suit against the city because they wanted to make it a fair representation of all demographics. It was never about it was never about color.
0: It was not.
1: It was about who actually represents all right. demographics.
0: That's correct.
1: And unfortunately for me, when I was just a citizen in the city of Pleasant Grove, while I was active in the community, I didn't feel represented or heard.
0: Okay.
1: And I'm sure that there were, and I know through conversation, there were plenty of other citizens that felt the same way. So I think that that's one of my driving forces now, is to make sure that I'm consistently fair across the board and making sure that regardless of what you may look like or what you may assume before you come to my mm-hmm. office, I want to give you a fair opportunity to present your issues. Mm-hmm. And I hope that the citizens here are receiving that and can see that. Some still choose to not do so, but if you don't, I hope that I'm doing something that will make you change your mind.
0: Right. You're still going to run the city. you just signed up for
1: right,
0: it. You know,
1: right.
0: There's no way around it. I don't see you leaving anytime soon.
1: Right.
0: I think you talked about your passion prior
1: yes.
0: to even thinking about government. You
1: yes.
0: work for government. So
1: yes.
0: why come into another government?
1: Exactly.
0: What's that balance like? How do you balance?
1: That balance is interesting.
0: Yeah.
1: I've had the opportunity to serve as an assistant city attorney with the city of Birmingham for 22 years now. Mm-hmm. And so I was very fortunate to come in with a working knowledge
0: yes.
1: that I was able to hit the ground running. And it's very fortunate, not only for myself and my role, but for the citizens who receive the benefits. So you receive the benefits of that big city knowledge,
0: mm-hmm.
1: but applying it to this small hometown.
0: Right.
1: So
0: how did you, I know why I ran. I also ran away from government. I'm just saying. It's my joke of the week. What hit you? Did you always want to be a mayor? What hit you? Or was it something that wasn't happening here that said, well, I'm not going to complain about it. I'm going to be about it. I may need to get involved at another level.
1: So I think that what changed for me was once I determined that I didn't feel that I had anyone that was interested in my voice, that transitioned to me saying, what can I do?
0: Mm-hmm.
1: And so I became busy in my school organizations, I became busy in my community organizations, I became
0: wow.
1: active and present and actually working, not just my name on a roll. And so once that happened, then I felt like once those organizations were coming to the table to our city representation, we still were not heard. So how can I affect change?
0: Mm-hmm.
1: And that was to be a part of the solution.
0: Mm-hmm.
1: And that solution was for me to run for office as a city councilor. Once I became a city councilor, where you stand depends on where you sit. But once I became a city councilor, I determined that a lot of the city issues and concerns were day-to-day issues. They weren't just legislative issues because
0: right.
1: your city council is there to legislate.
0: Right.
1: And then your mayor is there to initiate that legislation. So I felt that I had something to bring to the table to make sure that those things that we had worked so hard from 2020 to 2025 to make sure were available or in place were effectively used it just became an extension.
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0: So I guess that balance, that love, that has to be a passion. That's just not something you sign up for.
1: Right.
0: It is hard to do both of those.
1: Right.
0: And to be, and she's such a good cook. I'm not even going to tell you. I wish you would have brought me a cake. You just do it all. And you, then you have, you come from a family that has some governance, and you come from that as well.
1: Yes.
0: Did you ever talk to your dad about that?
1: I did. You're right. He's a retired city councilor. Mm-hmm. He was a city councilor in the city of Greenville, Alabama, which is where I grew up. Mm-hmm. Small town, just south of Montgomery, straight down I-65. Very small town. Population is almost exactly the same.
0: Mm-hmm.
1: I think their population is 10-5. Ours is 9-4.
0: Mm-hmm.
1: So with that, even without that public service, mm-hmm. I grew up in a family of servants' leadership and servants' hearts.
0: Yeah.
1: So it started in the church.
0: Mm-hmm.
1: It started in the community.
0: Mm-hmm.
1: It started with my great-grandparents
0: mm-hmm.
1: and my grandparents. And so coming from a small town, you learn that your neighbor is your family, not just your neighbor. And so with that said, everybody becomes your neighbor.
0: Yeah.
1: And so imagine having 6,000 homes and 6,000 neighbors. Mm-hmm. So you learn that when someone's in need, that, you know, that even comes from the word of God.
0: Mm-hmm.
1: When someone's in need, then you help them meet that need. You don't judge, you don't criticize, you just help meet that need where you can. And so I think that that was instilled in me from day one, and I have just taken that with me.
0: Right.
1: So I'm thankful.
0: I am thankful too, because, you know, we've seen you over the years, and just to look at that, I mean, is it surreal? You're just to look at, you're the mayor of Pleasant Grove. And I was talking to John Rocket. He said, we're going to see who? I said, we're going to see the mayor of Pleasant Grove. She's the mayor? You know, I'm sure people look
1: right
0: at you, because I have seen you work outside of your mayor roles in so many ways. I just saw you at a fundraiser for one of your city councilors here, and you were doing the work too.
1: Right.
0: You were just in there like,
1: right.
0: I said, there's the mayor.
1: Right.
0: She's doing the work.
1: Right.
0: You were working for somebody else.
1: Right.
0: Again, that's just who you are, right?
1: Right.
0: That's
1: right.
0: Just who
1: right.
0: you are. You just don't.
1: Ms. Smoot, I don't believe that there are assigned roles.
0: Oh,
1: I think that you just get in where you fit in. You may
0: mm-hmm.
1: see me up here making copies or sweeping the floor or watering the plants, or you may see me presenting to the city council in a formal manner
0: mm-hmm.
1: or meeting with higher legislative
0: mm-hmm.
1: officials. So I don't think that there's a role. If there's a need, fill it.
0: Oh, mm-hmm. that's a good one, that AG
1: yeah.
0: gas tank. If there's a role, need, fill it.
1: Yes.
0: But don't let the smooth face fool you. She is very firm and very good and very committed to governance. And has that been a challenge? Are you just going to do this 4 years and say it is what it is? But you seem to have some vision and some plans. I know you've gotten some funding, and
1: yes.
0: I know you've got some big plans. Can you
1: yes.
0: share just a little bit of that with us?
1: So I'm very thankful that we have higher elected officials that
0: mm-hmm.
1: have chosen to pour back into this
0: mm-hmm.
1: community. So I want to publicly thank Representative Sellers and Senator Coleman and U.S. Representative Sewell.
0: Mm-hmm.
1: U.S. Representative Terry Sewell, oh my gosh, she's so inspiring.
0: Mm-hmm.
1: And if you ever have the opportunity to be in her presence,
0: mm-hmm.
1: she and Senator Coleman and Representative Sellers,
0: they
1: do love this community. And I'm very fortunate that I have my senator and my representative
0: yeah.
1: as residents
0: yeah.
1: of this city.
0: So
1: they have an opportunity to see firsthand as they drive home every day and leave every morning, see what is actually happening. But it also gives them a chance to see their dollars at work. So I want them to know that I want the community to know that every dollar that's poured into this city, we utilize that and take that very seriously. Mm-hmm. And we make sure that it's put to use to the greatest benefit of our community. And that's why we need the community feedback. Mm-hmm. That's why we need the community engagement, the buy-in, because we want to make sure that we're not giving you something that we think is beneficial to the community. Mm-hmm. We want to hear from you. Mm-hmm. So
0: let's go back to Jazz in the Grove. Okay. It's such a relaxing event. I quite love going to Jazz in the yes. Grove. You know, who gets to come to Jazz in the Grove? Who are you looking for to come to the Jazz in the Grove? I can tell you now, we got D. Moss, who is your favorite. Yay! He's a homegrown saxophonist. I can tell you got all your favorites. All your folks are coming.
1: Yes.
0: We have that. But what are you looking for the community to get out of your signature event?
1: So what I'm looking for, it is a free, family-friendly event. We have a little bit for everybody. We will have... It's just an outing. It's an opportunity for you to get outside, to feel the fresh air, to be among your friends and your family for about 3-4 hours. Who I'm looking for at Jazz in the Grove is you.
2: 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We'll see you at Jazz in the Grove.
0: And again, the keyword is free 99. Free 99. Parting shots, Mayor, as we wrap up this segment with you. And thank you for having me back again. For Jazz in the Grove, and the Sheila Smoot Show is always a friend. And, you know, we are just so honored to be amongst you, because before, it's just every time I look at this sign back here, I get overjoyed. It's really different when you're on a dais, isn't it?
1: It is. It is. But I do want to publicly take the opportunity to thank you, Ms. Smoot, for your support throughout it all. You were always... that leadership role that was able to educate us on and keep us calm in those moments that we may have been a little frantic, but we appreciate you and your ability to go before us and clear some pathways.
0: Oh, so, you can have it. I've done my time, but I keep forgetting that was me too. A long time ago as a county commissioner, Jefferson, I was really honored. But it is so good when you see people like yourself. You know, it's a real thing, people. It's a real thing about leadership. You get more complaints than you ever, but you know, I'm the complaint girl. I started out in that business on TV.
1: But it's not easy.
0: It's not easy. And she's always smiling. You know, I got Kevin here, I got Rocket, they're smiling too. It's like, these two are always chummy. Yeah, it's a real thing it's a real thing. So I just want to thank you for letting us come back to Pleasant Grove. We're honored to see Jazz in the Grove again. We hope lots of giveaways. This one,
1: yes.
0: You give the best prizes.
1: Yes.
0: All you need is a ticket.
1: And that's free too.
0: Everything is free. So come on out and join us. Pleasant Grove. Thank you so much for joining us today.
1: Thank you for having me.
0: We're going to see you again year after year after year, because you are Jazz in the Grove. You know, you look like you got a little groove going. Look at you. You're just beautiful. I'm Sheila Smoot with your consumer tip of the week. Looking for your tax refund? You can find it. Go to Where's My Refund? You can get information on your tax returns for the last 3 years. Now, there is also a phone app called IRS To Go. 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It takes about 24 hours for the information to be online once you file as well. 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
2: 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I'm Sheila Smoot with your Consumer Tip of the Week.
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12: Here's your Tuscaloosa and West Alabama forecast. Mostly sunshine to the south. Maybe stray showers and storms popping in later. And we are headed up into the upper 80s. Tonight, scattered showers and storms are a possibility. And then we'll run temperatures back to around 71 degrees. Mostly cloudy. Sunday showers, possible thunderstorms. Afternoon high gets up to around 83. More showers and storms for Sunday night on into our Monday. I'm Jeff Eno from the Weather Channel for Town Square Media, Tuscaloosa.
13: It's 90 degrees in Tuscaloosa.
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1: It's time for us to go past the outer court and go into the inner court. 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
3: Before the Lord.
4: Before the Lord.
3: God bless you. We've all been there. Maybe you were the one that made the promise, or maybe you were the one who forgot it or found reason to delay or convince yourself that circumstances had changed the terms. Because most of us have stood on both sides of that room. And whether we were the one left waiting or the one who walked away, we know this much instantly. A broken promise does something to a relationship that's very difficult to repair. And from the scripture reading that I did earlier, I want to focus on verse 6 of, "Behold, you desire truth in the inward parts, and in the hidden parts you will make me to know wisdom." You know, baby, it does not matter where about the inconvenience. A broken promise corrodes, it rots away, it induces doubts where that was once certain. It teaches the heart to hold back or to hedge or to wonder whether the words of another person can really be trusted at all.

0: And we feel that corrosion, that impact in our human relationships. But here's what we sometimes fail to reckon with. God feels it too. God feels it. Not because he's surprised, because God is never surprised. Not because he's helpless, because God is never helpless. But God, who is perfectly holy and perfectly true, takes the matter of truthfulness with absolute seriousness. Because truthfulness is not merely a virtue. It's a reflection of God's own nature.
1: Yes, sir.
0: He is the God who cannot lie. He is the God whose words shall stand forever.
1: Yes, sir.
0: He is the God who called his people by his word. Because in the beginning was the word. And the word was with God.
1: Yes, sir.
0: And the word was God. We were redeemed by that word.
1: Amen.
0: We were transformed by that word.
1: Yes,
0: to be people of truth. Not just people who said true things on occasions, but people in whom truth has taken up residence.
1: Yes, sir.
0: Deep, settled, inward truth. This is what we encounter in Psalm 51. We know this psalm well. It's the great prayer of King David, written in the aftermath of his sin with Bathsheba. A season of catastrophic moral failure that involved not only adultery and deception, but the calculated murder of her husband, a soldier, Uriah the Hittite. David, the man after God's own heart, had broken faith. He had broken his vow of covenant faithfulness before God.
1: Yes,
0: he had broken faith with his nation. He had broken faith with an innocent man and with the woman he had wronged.
1: My Lord.
0: And not until the prophet Nathan told David about the story of the rich man and the poor man's lamb, when David angrily arose. And Nathan then declared to David, "You are that man." And afterwards, it's when David writes Psalm 51. And what's remarkable about this psalm is not merely that David confessed, it's how he confesses. He does not minimize, he does not negotiate, he does not offer God a pot of defense. He comes undone before the Lord, and from the ruin of his own honesty, he praised his extraordinary petition. Behold, you desire truth in the inward parts, and in the hidden parts, you will make me know wisdom. David understood something that we must grasp today. God is not satisfied with just eternal compliance. What we see. He is not moved by the performance of religion. Not God.
1: That's right.
0: He desires truth. Not the truth we project to others, but the truth that lives in the hidden parts of the heart.
1: Yes, Lord.
0: Where no one can see. Only God and we ourselves know what is really there.
1: Yes, sir.
0: So today we come to this question together. What does it mean to walk in truth in the inward parts and to keep your word before the Lord?
1: All right.
0: This is not an abstract question. For many of us, it's a deeply personal one. Some of you made a promise to God in a season of crisis, and now that the crisis is gone, you have forgotten what you did, what you promised. Amen. Some of you made commitments to your family, to your church, or to yourself that have gone unfulfilled. Some of you have lived so long, managed the distance between what you say and what you do, that the gaps feel normal now, even comfortable. But this is an opportunity to close that gap.
1: Yes, sir.
0: Not through guilt and shame, but through the transforming grace of God, who desires truth in the inward parts and who stands ready to restore anyone who comes to him with that truth. Because God sees what no one else can see.
1: That's right.
2: Amen.
0: The inward parts are not hidden from God.
1: Yes, sir.
0: And that's where we must begin, because everything else depends on it. The phrase that David used in Psalm 51:6, truth in the inward parts. The inward part refers to something deep and concealed. The interior life. The seared desire and emotion. The heart, the place where our real self live. Our soul.
2: Yes, sir.
0: David's not talking about the face we put on in public. He's not talking about the words we say in church or the posture we assume when we want others to think well of us. He is talking about the part of us that no congregation ever sees. The part that no spouse may fully know. That part no reputation can accurately represent.
2: Yes, sir.
0: The hidden.
2: Yes, sir.
0: The interior of the soul. And David is saying that this is where God desires truth to dwell. You know, this ought to stop us in our tracks because it means that God's standard of truthfulness is not satisfied by correct behavior on the outside.
2: All right.
0: You can keep your appointment. You can show up when you say you would. You can write the check, make the call, fulfill the letter of every promise, and still be profoundly untruthful in the inward parts.
2: Right.
0: If your heart is absent from what your hands are doing.
2: Yes, sir.
0: Because God is looking at the motive. He is looking at the integrity of your inner man.
2: Yes.
1: Amen.
0: He is looking at whether the person you present to the world matches the person who shows up in private prayer.
2: All right.
0: During your unguarded moments,
2: yes,
0: what are your secret thoughts about the commitments you made?
2: All right.
0: Because Jeremiah 17:99 says the heart is deceitful above all things.
2: Amen.
0: And desperately wicked. Who can know it? I, the Lord, search the heart. I test the mind, even to give every man according to his ways, according to the fruit of his doing. Jeremiah says he issued one of the most sovereign diagnoses of all scripture. The heart, he says, is deceitful, and not merely deceitful towards others. The heart is deceitful above all things. Which means it's capable of deceiving its own owner. You can convince yourself that you're being honest when you're not.
2: Right.
0: You can persuade yourself that your intentions are good even when your follow-through tells a different story.
1: Right.
0: You can dress up procrastination as prudence. You can deal with avoidance as wisdom and self-protection as discernment. Because the heart is ingenious and manufacturing justifications for his own favor. That's why Jeremiah asked a crucial word of grace at the end of the verse, I, the Lord, search the heart. Because God is not deceived by the stories we tell ourselves.
1: No.
0: He searches the heart.
2: Amen.
0: He tests the mind.
1: Yes.
0: He sees to the performance and he perceives the actual condition of what is really within. Consider how this plays out in the matter of promise. A person can appear to be keeping a commitment on the surface while harboring something else entirely underneath.
2: Right.
0: A husband may fulfill the technical duties of his marriage while his heart is already somewhere else. Distance. Withholding. Going through motion. Y'all know that song. You know, my heart. I'm here with her, but my mind's on the other side of town. You know, it's real.
1: Yes. Amen.
2: Mercy.
0: A church member may show up for service, volunteer service, while carrying a solid resentment against the pastor that colors everything they do with bitterness rather than love.
2: Mercy.
0: A believer may continue making the tithe out of habit and guilt rather than out of genuine faith and worship. In each case, the outward form of faithfulness is present, but the truth in the inward part is missing. And that's what God says he desires.
2: Amen.
0: Not the form without substance. Not the behavior without the heart. Truth all the way down. Truth in the hidden places. Truth in the inward parts.
2: Yes,
0: truth in the parts that only God can see. This is where we must begin. Because I tell you, we accept that God sees everything.
1: Everything.
0: Not just our actions, but our motivation. Not just our words, but the spirit in which they're spoken. We will not feel the full weight of what it means to keep our word to It's not enough to do the right thing if we're doing it for the wrong reason. Or if we are doing it with an end power that will hold us something that God has already claimed. He knows. He always knows. God knows. And because he knows, he calls us to something deeper than outward compliance. He calls us to the integrity of our soul. And that's the foundation that we have to build on. The weight of a vow. When you make a promise to God, he takes it seriously. If there's one area in the Christian life where we have grown dangerously casual, it's in the matter of vows.
2: Yes, sir. Yes, sir.
0: Because we live in a culture where words are cheap.
2: You're right.
0: Commitments are conditional. Agreements dissolve as soon as they become inconvenience. Promises made with enthusiasm and broken without ceremony. And somehow, the same culture has crept into the church. Into our prayer lives, into the way we speak to God himself. We say things to God that we don't mean to keep.
2: My Lord.
0: You make pledges and moments of emotions that evaporate before the week is out. And we seem to assume that because God is gracious that he nods along while we make our vows and then looks the other way when we fail to fulfill. But the word of God tells us something very different. Numbers 32 said, if a man make a vow to the Lord, or swears an oath to bind himself by some agreement, he shall not break his word. He shall do according to all that proceeds out of his mouth. This verse from the book of Numbers is not ambiguous. It does not offer loopholes.
2: All right.
0: It does not say do your best. It does not say try to follow through if possible. It says plainly, if you have spoken it before the Lord, you shall do it. Back then, the law of Moses treated vows with the utmost gravity. Because Israel, God, was a God of absolute faithfulness. And his people were expected to reflect that faithfulness in the way they used their words. A vow was not a wish. It was not an aspiration. It was a binding agreement. And the God to whom it was spoken remembered every word of it. God knows. He remembers.
1: Yes, he does.
0: Ecclesiastes presses this point with pastoral urgency. He said, do not be rash with your mouth, and let not your heart utter anything hasty before God. For God is in heaven, and you on earth. Therefore, let your words be few. For a dream comes through much activity, and a fool's voice is known by his words.
2: Right.
0: When you make a vow to God, do not delay to pay it. For he has no pleasure in fools. Pay what you have vowed. Better not to vow than to vow and not pay.
2: My Lord.
0: The vice is dishonor and pride. If you're not prepared to keep a vow, do not make one. Better to say nothing than to speak and fail to deliver. Because God has no pleasure in fools. And the definition of a fool in this context is not someone of low intelligence. It's someone who speaks carelessly before a holy God, who treats the making of a vow as a rhetoric gesture rather than a solemn act of consecration.
2: Right.
0: The indictments are sharp because the stakes are real. God takes your word seriously. He is listening, he hears, and he remembers.
2: That's right.
0: And when you have spoken something before him, he expects you to honor it because your word offered before him is an expression of who you are in relationship to him. To break is not merely a breach of contract, it's a breach of innocence. Consider what we might call the danger of crisis Christianity. You know what this looks like. Doctors deliver a frightened diagnosis. And in the waiting room, somewhere between the shock and the tears, a person makes a vow to God.
2: Right.
0: Lord, if you bring me through this, I'll serve you for the rest of my life. I'll give back to the church. I'll recommit to my marriage. I will stop running. I will do whatever you've been asking me to do. And God, in his mercy, does bring you through. The storm passes. The crisis is resolved. And within weeks, sometime within days, that vow has been quietly set aside. Life resumes its normal rhythm. The urgency has faded. The promise that felt so weighted to the crisis hangs in the air unfulfilled, like an unanswered letter to a God who has not forgotten a single word. This is not a story about a few careless people. This is a story that most of us could tell about ourselves.
2: That's right.
0: Because God does not hold our crisis vows against us in condemnation, but he does take them seriously.
1: Yes, he does.
0: These vows were not nothing. They were not noise. They were your voice lifted to him, binding yourself by your own words. And the measure of your inward truth is not merely whether you said the right thing in your worst moment. It's whether those words found their root in a genuine, continued commitment of your whole self to God. In Judges 11:29-40, it would be Jephthah who made a vow to God, promised to sacrifice the first thing that came up his house to greet him if he won a battle against the Ammonites. When he returned home victorious, his only child, his daughter, came out first to meet him. Bound by his vow to God, the Bible says he told his daughter what he'd done. And she urged him to keep his commitment to the Lord.
2: Right.
0: She was still a virgin, asked him to give her 2 months reprieve to mount she would never marry. And after 2 months, the Bible indicated that he did follow through with his sacrifice. He did to her as he had vowed.
2: Yes, sir.
0: This account serves as an example for us to make sure any vow we make to God is something that is not in violation of God's words, and that we're willing to follow through. That's what Hannah, mother of Samuel, did. When she vowed a vow and said, God, if you would look upon the affliction of your servant,
2: all right,
0: and remember me and not forget your servant, but will give your servant a son, then I will give him to you all the days of his life.
2: Yes, sir.
0: Besides, Hannah conceived and had birthed a son. She named him Samuel, meaning I have asked for him from the Lord.
2: That's right.
0: And after weaning him, she took the only child that she had ever birthed, and she brought him to the temple to Eli the priest to fulfill a vow to God.
2: That's
0: right. So when you make a vow,
2: all right,
0: a promise to God, remember, God takes it seriously.
1: Yes.
0: Another thing, let your yes be yes. The new standard, the New Testament standard of integrity. As Jesus said in the Mount of Matthew 5, begins to teach his disciples the ethics of the kingdom, he does not soften the demands of the law. He actually deepens them. He takes each commandment and drives it further inward, further into the heart, further into the motive, further into the very interior of the soul. And when it comes to the matter of oaths and vows, he issues a standard that is both simple and radical. Again, you have heard and have said to those of old,
2: all right,
0: you should not swear falsely, but shall perform your oaths to the Lord. But I said to you, do not swear at all, neither by heaven, for it's God's throne, nor by the earth, for it's footstool, nor by Jerusalem, for it's the city of the great king. Nor shall you swear by your hair, because you cannot make one hair white or black.
2: All right.
0: But let your yes be yes, and your no, no. For whatever is more than these is from the evil one. Jesus is not abolishing the importance of solemn commitment.
2: Yes, sir.
0: But he is going further. He is saying that a person of genuine inward integrity,
2: yes,
0: should not need elaborate oaths at all, because their ordinary speech should be so thoroughly trustworthy,
2: yes,
0: that a simple yes or no is sufficient. The need for elaborate swearing implies arises from a context in which people's words are not reliable truth, in which the listener has learned by long experience that more assurance needed before a promise can be trusted. Jesus causes followers to be so utterly truthful in the inward parts that their plain word becomes his own guarantee. That's what Apostle James echoes in the standard without qualification. But above all, my brothers, do not swear, not by heaven or by earth or by anything else. All you need to say is a simple yes or no. Otherwise, you'll be condemned.
2: All right.
0: Above all, that phrase is the rest. James placed the instruction at a place of priority above others' matters of conduct. And it is to say that the integrity of a believer's word is not a concern, but a central one.
2: Yes, sir.
0: The people of God are to be known by the reliability of their speech.
2: That's right.
0: When a follower of Christ says yes, it should mean yes. When they say no, it should mean no.
2: Right.
0: Not eventually, not pending further review. Yes be yes, and no be no.
2: Yes,
0: not subject to revision when the cost becomes clear. Simply yes and no. Backed by a character that has been shaped by truth all the way to the center.
2: Amen.
0: And the book of Proverbs draws a sharp distinction between the truthful person and the deceitful one. It makes clear that God himself is not neutral on that matter.
2: That's right.
0: An honest witness tells the truth, but a false witness tells lies. Truthful lips endures forever,
2: right,
0: but a lying tongue lasts on a moment.
2: Right.
0: The Lord detests lying lips, but he delights in people who are trustworthy.
2: Yes,
0: notice that Proverbs 22 did not merely say that lying is wrong. They said that lying lips are abomination to the Lord.
2: Right.
0: A word that carries a full weight of God holding this life. And the positive counterpart is even strong. He delights. The words mean genuine, accurate pleasure in those who are trustworthy.
2: That's right.
0: God is not indifferent to how his people use their words. He responds to it. He is moved by it. Truthfulness pleases him.
2: That's right.
0: Faithfulness to one's words brings him to life. And here's what must be understood. Our word before God does not merely affect our personal relationship with him. It shapes how we represent Christ to the world.
2: That's right.
0: Because every time a believer makes a commitment and follows through with it, especially when doing so is inconvenient, costly, or greatly, quietly unnoticed, they display to a watching world something of the character of God.
2: That's right.
0: Consider a person who promised to care for an aged neighbor and who shows up every single week, not because it's convenient, but not because they don't want us to keep a score, but because they said that they would, and that word means something to them. Consider how that kind of faithfulness, small, unglamorous, and consistent, speaks volume about the God they serve. The world does not need to read our theology. It needs to watch our faithfulness.
2: All right.
0: And faithfulness in small things is one of the most powerful sermons we will ever preach.
2: That's
0: the standard of the kingdom. A yes, that means yes. A no, that means no. And a life lived in such a line between the word and the deed that the gap between them is closed. Not by the force of willpower, but by the transforming grace of God who desires truth in the inward parts. There are people in this room, perhaps you're one of them, who have made promise to God to remain unfulfilled.
2: All right.
0: You know the ones. Some of you made those promises years ago. Some of you made them recently. Some of them were made publicly at an altar with witness. Some were made privately in the darkness of your own room in a season when God felt very close and real and you met every word. And then life moved forward in a distant group. And the promise became one of those things that you try not to think about too directly anymore. I want to speak to you with great gentleness and with great directness at the same time. God has not forgotten. And neither the truest part of yourself have you.
2: Yes.
0: But to respond to that reality is not despair, it's not performing, it's not friendly trying to make good on every past commitment. In order to balance the spiritual death, the response is to respond to David's Psalm 51. It's breathtaking and it's simplicity. David did not run from God. David did not construct an elaborate defense.
2: That's right.
0: David did not try to compensate for his failure by staging a religious comeback. He came before God with the naked truth of his condition.
2: That's right.
0: And he laid it down. Have mercy on me, O God, he prays. Not here is my explanation. Not here is my plan to do better. Simply mercy. And then verse after verse, he goes deeper into honesty about the nature of his sin, about the depth of his failure, and about the condition of his heart. Because I tell you, rise of the confession that is also the petition. You deny truth in the inward parts. I have not given you that. I've been living a divided life.
2: Mercy.
0: I've been carrying a hidden pride that I have not brought to the light. And so I pray in it now.
2: Yeah.
0: All of it. Make me to know wisdom in the hidden part, Lord, because I cannot find my way there without you.
2: Yes, sir.
0: This is the path. And the New Testament confirms it with equal tenderness. If we confess our sins, he is faithful and just to forgive us our sins.
2: Yes,
0: and to cleanse us from all unrighteousness. When we confess the sin, it's agree with God about what it is. Not to minimize it, not to reframe it in more comfortable language, not to blame the circumstances of the other parties involved, But to see it as God sees it, and to say plainly in the truth of the inward parts,
2: yes, sir.
0: This is what I did,
2: all right.
0: And it was wrong,
2: yes, sir.
0: And I'm bringing it to you.
3: Yes.
0: And the promise attached to that confession is known. He is faithful. He is just.
2: Yes, he is.
0: He will forgive.
2: Yes.
0: He will cleanse.
2: Thank
0: not
2: you.
0: Partially, but from all unrighteousness. God, forgiveness is not grudging or partial conditional on future performance. It's complete and it's real.
2: Amen.
0: It's available right now to every person in this room who's willing to come to him with the truth.
2: Amen.
0: What does the path of return look like? Practice speaking. It looks like transparent before God. Not a polished prayer, but an honest one. It looks like genuine repentance, which is not merely sorrow for the consequence of broken promise, but a real turning of the heart towards faithfulness.
2: Yes.
0: It looks like where possible, making amends. Reaching back out to the person you made a commitment to, acknowledging the breach, asking what restoration might look like. It looks like renewed commitment.
2: Right.
0: Entered carefully and prayerfully with full awareness that the promise we made before God carried real weight.
2: Yes, sir.
0: And it looks like humility, the recognition that we cannot sustain integrity in the inward parts by our own determination. We need the Spirit of God.
2: Amen.
0: To do what David asked for. To create in us a clean heart and to renew a right spirit within us.
3: Yes.
0: God's grace does not make our words cheap.
2: Right.
0: It does not excuse a pound of careless vow, vow making and vow breaking, but with a wave of the hand, but it does something far more wonderful. It restores.
2: Amen.
0: It takes the person who lives in the gap between that word and that deed, and it begins to work to close the gap, not from the outside in, through religious efforts and performance, but from the inside out.
2: Amen.
0: Through the deep transforming truth of the Holy Spirit dwelling in the inward parts and making us new.
2: Amen.
0: And now we come to this, a vision of what it looks like to be a person whose life reigns true. A life that reigns true is not a perfect life. It's not a life without failure,
2: right.
0: Without moments of weakness, without seasons in which the gap between word and deeds opens up and has to be honestly addressed.
2: Yes, sir.
0: The men and women of Scripture who are celebrated for integrity are not people who never stumble.
2: Yes, sir.
0: They are people who would not stay down,
2: right.
0: Who brought their faces to God with honesty rather than hiding them in shame, and who returned again and again to the pursuit of truth,
2: yes, Lord.
0: In the inward parts.
3: Amen.
0: This is the call.
2: Mm-hmm.
0: Not perfectionists, because perfection is a form of pride that refuses to need grace.
2: Right.
0: The call is consistent. Humble, courageous truthfulness before God and before others. We must not underestimate what is at stake, because the world is watching how believers handle their words.
2: That's right.
0: And in a country that has grown to deeply skeptical institutional leaders of promises of every kind, the credibility of the gospel often rises or falls on the observable faithfulness of the people who claim to believe. When a Christian keeps a small, inconvenient commitment. When they show up, follow through, honor their word, even when no one would have noticed if they had not. They do something quietly extraordinary. They make the character of God visible.
2: Amen.
0: They demonstrate that there is a God who keeps his word, who fulfills his promise, who can be trusted with the weight of a life in the future and the eternity. Our faithfulness in the hidden things is one of the most powerful defense of religious doctrines we possess. And God, he desires truth in those inward parts, not as an abstract requirement, but as the conditions on which real wisdom can be imparted. Real energy can be sustained and flourishing can take root. He wants to make you to know wisdom in the hidden part.
2: Yes, sir.
0: He wants to do his deepest, most transforming work in the very places that no one else can see. But that work requires your cooperation.
2: That's right.
0: Your willingness to bring the truth out of it into the light of his presence. And to trust him with what he finds there. So we return to 51:6 last time. Let it be our prayer this morning, not the prayer of someone who has it all together,
2: all right.
0: But the prayer of someone who's willing to be honest. Behold, you desire truth in the inward parts.
2: Yeah.
0: And in the hidden parts, you will make me to know wisdom. Lord, I want to be that person.
2: That's right.
0: The person who yes means yes.
2: Mm-hmm.
0: The person who word before you is not a crisis moment impulse, but a settled lifelong commitment. The person whom trust has taken up residence, not just in the public facing parts, but all the way down in the hidden parts, in the parts that only you can see. create that in me. Do not only you can do. Do what only you can do. And let my life be the evidence that you are faithful, because you always keep your words. And I want to be someone who keeps mine.
2: Yes, sir.
0: God's words that he made, foretelling that Christ was coming, remain true today.
2: That's right.
0: Just like he was true in keeping his word about Christ's birth, death, and resurrection, so is the word true about Jesus coming back again.
2: That's right.
0: The question is, are you ready?
3: Ready.
0: Are you ready?
2: Yes, sir.
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0: Jesus came into my heart. 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Hey, hey, hey.
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2: Here's your Tuscaloosa and West Alabama forecast. Mostly sunshine to the south. Maybe stray showers and storms popping in later. And we are headed up into the upper 80s. Tonight, scattered showers and storms are a possibility. And then we'll run temperatures back to around 71 degrees, mostly cloudy. Sunday showers, possible thunderstorms. Afternoon high gets up to around 83. More showers and storms for Sunday night on into our Monday. I'm Jeff Eno from the Weather Channel for Town Square Media, Tuscaloosa.
3: It's 90 degrees in Tuscaloosa.
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1: The following program is paid for by the Church of the Axe.
2: God bless you. This is Apostle R.B. Williams with the Miracle Time Broadcast, cordially inviting you to come and experience the miracle power of God. God is moving in a mighty way, and it's time for you to experience your miracle and your breakthrough. Prophet Jefferson, how are you doing today, sir?
3: I'm doing great, Honorable Apostle. How are you?
2: I'm doing wonderful, man of God. Wasn't the glory marvelous in the midst of us today?
3: Yes, the glory, it was so awesome, and I just enjoyed having a moment with God in that moment.
2: Man of God, so true. Women of Zion, how are you all doing today?
4: We bless the Lord and highly favored.
2: I want to ask you, Pastor Stalling, what do you think about the glory that showed up here in Thomasville, Alabama at the Church of Acts?
5: Yes, sir. Honorable Apostle, it was just so amazing what God did today. I'm telling you, the angels was actually walking in the midst of us.
2: Pastor Stalling, you say angel, and I'm just doing this for them to hear this.
5: Yes.
2: Angels was walking in the midst of us?
5: Yes, sir. We had angelical visitations in the midst of us. Real angels, Honorable Apostle.
2: Amen. Daughter, tell them about the glory you saw today here at the Church of Acts, and we will be in Uniontown Saturday at 6 o'clock. I said Uniontown, Utah, Saturday at 6 o'clock at the Church of Acts on Main Street. Tell them what God did, Sandra.
6: Oh, yes, Honorable, God did awesome today. The glory was so strong in the house, and you could just actually see the glory cloud just so strong in the sanctuary today.
2: It was awesome how the angel came in the midst of us and literally writing appeared on the wall.
3: Yes.
2: Likened unto the days of Daniel in the Old Testament.
6: Yes.
2: God is speaking and God is moving. Ladore, what did you experience in the glory today?
4: Yes, Honorable, I experienced the glory when we was when we come to the house of the Church of Acts. We always come with the expectation.
2: Yes.
4: And we are walking in the realm of the open glory,
2: open heaven.
4: And I just thank God for being a part of what God is doing right now.
2: You know, God is moving, and it's time for you that are sick with cancer. I know what it's like to go through cancer.
3: Yes.
2: God healed me of stage 3 colon cancer. Hear me, family. The angel of God is coming in the midst of us.
3: Yes.
2: People are being miraculously healed, delivered, set free. There's signs, there's wonders, and there's miracles. And it's your time for a miracle. The Bible said in Hebrews 2:4, God works special miracles through the apostles.
6: Amen.
2: Special miracles,
6: signs,
2: wonders, and divers gifts of the Holy Ghost. And I believe it's your time for a breakthrough. And that's why you're in tune to this broadcast, because God wants to work a miracle on your behalf. Minister Sharita, tell them about what you experienced today in the glory.
7: Today it was so wonderful. Anytime we're in the presence of God, it's such a beautiful time.
2: Yes.
7: We heard the angels call your name.
2: Now, wait a minute.
3: Yes.
2: We literally heard the angel voice, an audible voice in the service. Yes, go on, daughter.
7: Also, when you said we were under an open heaven, I began to feel raindrops fall.
2: Others did too. I did too.
3: Yes.
2: And Mrs. Sharita, one of the servants in New York can bear witness to this, literally raindrops fell on the saints.
3: Amen.
2: I believe it is a sign of the latter rain.
6: Yes.
2: The early and latter rain.
6: Yes.
2: Glory is upon us. Sharita.
7: Yes. And we could hear the audible voices. We saw words on the wall. It was so much. You could see the angels walking to and fro.
6: Yes.
7: Even the glow around the Honorable Apostle as he began to minister in that realm.
2: Saints, we're inviting you to the glory. Early morning glory, Thomasville, Alabama, 9 o'clock every Sunday morning.
3: Yes.
2: Every Saturday at 11 o'clock.
6: Yes.
2: Sunday evening, we're in Utah, Alabama at the Church of Acts on Main Street.
3: Yes.
2: You're cordially invited to one of all of these power-packed services where God is moving by his power and his glory.
3: Yes.
2: It is your time to experience the glory.
6: Amen.
2: Hungry hearts. He's inviting you to new realms of glory.
3: Amen.
2: Not just a religious experience, but a close encounter of the God kind.
3: Yeah.
2: As Moses had, as Jacob wrestled with the angel.
3: Yeah.
2: And said, I will not let you go until you bless me.
3: Amen.
2: Hungry hearts. He's speaking to those that are hungry.
3: Yes. Yes.
2: Those that thirst for righteousness.
4: Yes.
2: Seeking out his holiness. He's inviting you to the glory realm. Amen. Prophet Jemison.
3: Yes. I just want to encourage you to come out to Utah, Alabama, yes. The Church of Acts at 214 Main Street. Because
4: yes.
3: We know that God is going to be in the building. And we want to invite you to have a moment, glory to God, where you can see the angels, where, glory to God, the lights, glory to God, the angel lights, yes. How they, glory to God, move throughout the building.
4: Yes.
3: It's such a blessing to be and have an encounter with God.
4: Amen.
2: Man, the God, you said it, is nothing like a close encounter of the God kind.
3: Yes. Amen.
2: And we are cordially inviting you to experience the glory realm.
4: Amen.
2: Not a program, not a men's day,
3: amen.
2: Not a women's day.
3: Yes.
2: Hear me. To experience God's kebab, God's shekinah, the glory of God.
4: Yes.
2: You invited, preacher. Woman of God, what did your son's mother-in-law thought about the service that she came to that night? I believe that was your son's mother-in-law, Sharita. Tell us about her experience and what God did and what you all saw. Yes.
8: She came to the service
2: in the Church of Acts
8: in Utah, Alabama.
2: Oh, God's going to give us Uniontown. Yeah. Hold on.
8: And also, when she's in pure holiness, that straight holiness,
2: like
8: the old time.
2: Don't wear no jewelry, no pants wearing. Go on.
8: And, you know, it's kind of hard to sway those type
2: of
8: people.
2: You know it is.
8: But as she stood there and she saw the oil run down her forehead.
2: Now tell them what happened.
8: And the oil.
2: How the oil supernaturally.
8: Yes.
2: Appeared on her body.
8: It ran down her arms. It ran down her forehead, down her face. And the jewels of the ephod began to cover her body.
2: Amen. She was covered in supernatural jewels from heaven.
4: Yes.
2: Covered.
8: Yes. The manifestation of Christ, of God, was so strong that she couldn't deny what she was seeing.
4: Amen.
8: She saw it with her eyes and it excited her.
4: Yes.
8: And she's been wanting to be there ever since.
2: Look at her. You know, the Lord told me when I was in heaven, they will not be able to deny the signs, the wonders, and the miracles.
4: Yes.
2: Now, you all was there when this dear woman, for the first time coming to the service, experienced the glory.
4: Amen.
2: Tell us, Pastor Stoddard, all through you all, what you all saw, because you was in that glory moment.
4: Yes.
9: Glory. Honorable Apostle Mark 16 and 17 said, these signs shall follow those who that believe. And I believe because this glory is real.
2: It is.
9: And what is so amazing that when we went to that service, even though we had service in Thomasville that morning, but when we went to Utah, Alabama, it's like that God actually stepped it up a little bit.
2: Yes.
9: So, you know, actually we got a little taste of something different when we got in Utah. And it was just so amazing. Like she said, this woman came for the very first time and she experienced God's marvelous glory. She had oil actually pooling out the top of her head.
2: Yeah.
9: She even had oil pooling out her feet, Honorable Apostle.
2: Yeah.
9: And that was actually jewels all over her feet. It was just so miraculous.
4: Amen.
2: And I believe God gave her overflow that she might believe.
4: Amen.
3: Yeah.
2: That she might know that God is in the house.
3: Amen.
2: Mrs. Sonja, share with us what you experienced in that moment.
10: Well, Honorable, I think it's just so awesome that whatever word come out of your mouth, God honors it.
4: Amen.
3: Yes.
4: Amen.
10: And you know, every time you speak something, like you said, let her body be covered in oil, let it just gush out. And and what amazed me so, you know, I was just in awe. I saw in the crease of her elbow how oil was just dripping down like somebody was pouring
2: as
10: it.
2: As I prayed.
10: As you prayed.
2: The pour out.
10: Yes. And we also saw Jesus' face on the wall.
2: Literally. I mean, the jury could see it.
10: Yes. And honorable, it was so awesome that how the jewels, like Minister Sherita said, how the jewels of the Ephat were just popping out everywhere.
11: Jewels of the Ephat just popping up.
10: And out the people were so amazed and the kids, because they saw it.
11: Yes.
10: They saw it. And you know, when we first started to be in the glory realm, you know, God, he written on the wall that you are invited.
11: Sure. Yes. 2 years ago.
10: He extended the invitation that you can have those spiritual eyes, that seeing eye that you will be able to see, and that hearing ear that we'll be able to hear the angel call your name.
11: I told you we're in the midst of such glory, and we're inviting you to the morning glory in Thomasville, Alabama, every Sunday morning, 9 o'clock. Amen. We're in the shopping center complex there here in Thomasville, not far from Hibbett. You see the big car lot? The next building is the Church of Acts. Used to be the Sears building here. And every evening at 6 o'clock, we're on Main Street there in Utah, Alabama. Give them that address, Prophet.
3: That address is, glory to God, 214 Main Street in Utah, Alabama. It's the Church of Acts. And I'm telling you, get ready for God to do something that you've never been used to. Things that, glory to God, you can be amazed about, because the glory is so real.
11: Yes.
3: The glory is, glory to God, mind-boggling. When you begin to see the angels, when you begin to see, glory to God, the faces on the wall, when God begin to do things in the service like you never seen before. I'm excited to tell you that it's a service like you've never been in. And I'm stirred up to tell you that God is up to something.
4: Amen.
3: And yes, you're on his mind.
4: Amen.
3: Hallelujah.
4: Amen.
11: We're inviting you to the glory of God. This is not the works of a man. It's the works of the Almighty God. And he want to show you his glory by saving you, healing you, delivering you, setting you free from perversion, setting you free from addictions, setting you free from the generational curse. We're inviting you to the morning glory, Thomasville, evening glory, 6 o'clock, Utah, Alabama. Hungry heart, come and experience heaven on earth. My friend, people are getting healed. They're getting delivered. Set free by the power of God. Today, I wish I could show you this photo that a dear daughter sent to me from Huntsville, how an evil spirit possessed her doll. And the image of the spirit was on the doll. You can see the very image of that evil entity. Hungry hearts, you need to come and hear the word of the now. That you may know what's going on in the spirit. That you may know what's happening. What you don't know will cost you. What you don't learn will continue to cost you. God said, my people are destroyed for the lack of knowledge. Hungry hearts, you invited. He's talking to the bride. The bride of Christ, you invited to the glory. In ancient Hebrew times, when a young Hebrew man got ready to marry a Hebrew girl, he would send her jewels throughout that courtship as they was courting. As we're getting closer to the wedding, the jewels will intensify. And we're seeing jewels manifest. I was in Huntsville there, in Huntsville, and jewels manifest out of the air. I'm inviting pastors to come to receive that fresh anointing that God can send revival to your house and to your church. Hungry hearts, you're invited to the glory. Listen to me. When you come, you will not have a church experience.
3: Amen.
11: You will have a close encounter of the God kind that will transform our kosha, that will transfer your life, change your life. Hungry heart, I'm Apostle R.B. Williams, the apostle of the Church of Acts. We're inviting you to the glory. Mrs. Sherita, a young man was with her. He was amazed at the glory. Now, to be honest with you, he had just smoked a blunt before he came to church.
4: Amen.
11: I saw it in the spirit. But God sofa him up, whatever you would call it.
2: the bottom off is high.
12: Amen.
2: When he began to see the glory. Tell him about that, Sharita, if you want.
13: Yes, when he heard you and you were able to peep in on him and tell him things that he did not know, that's her grandson.
2: Yes.
13: And he was like amazed. He couldn't believe it. And the oil was even on his coat.
2: Nobody. Yeah.
13: The oil was falling on his coat. It was coming, seeping through his coat. And he was looking at his grandmother and he was like, he's ready to come back as well. He don't want to be out either. He don't want to miss it.
2: Amen. Look at God, hungry hearts. The churning comes and pick up diamonds that God dropped before them.
12: Amen.
2: They just pop out of the air.
3: Yes.
2: I mean, out of the invisible realm, gold dust come.
12: Yes.
2: Out of the invisible realm, rubies are popping out of the air. I'm not exaggerating this.
3: Amen.
2: It's really taking place.
3: Amen.
2: Let's talk on the prophetic very quickly here. What God has been saying, what's coming to pass, how God is speaking prophetically. Let's deal with the prophecy with our president, Donald Trump. Who wants to give that prophecy? Who was here? Ms. LaDore.
4: Yes, sir. One Sunday we was here and you and the Spirit of the Lord let you know that someone was trying to attack Donald Trump, and the shooter was on the top of the building, and when the shooter shot, you asked your angel to cause his head to turn, and the bullet just scraped his ear.
2: And remember, family, I did not say that when that came on the news.
3: Amen.
2: I prophesied and told you it would be in the world news.
3: Yes.
2: An assassination attempt on our president.
3: Yes.
2: That my holy angel will protect Donald Trump by pushing his face to the other side.
3: Yes.
2: And what I prophesied came to pass immediately. I was in Huntsville, Alabama one Saturday. I prophesied it, and it came to pass that Saturday.
3: Yes.
2: I prophesied it that Sunday here.
12: Yes.
2: And the week after that, it came to pass.
3: Yes.
2: Who want to give the update on the prophecy of 9/11? Who remember that moment? Sister Sharita, Minister Sharita, Pastor Sharita, God bless your daughter.
13: Yes. I was in the ministry at that time, and I remember when the apostle did prophesy about 9/11.
2: I saw the numbers 9/11.
13: He saw 9/11. He said, I don't know what it means. And he said, I see some planes going into some buildings.
2: Yes.
13: And at the time, we did not know what was going to happen until the attack of terrorism happened.
2: And remember, I said, I see a building. I said, it's a big building. What's the biggest building there? And Kimberly said, your wife, Trade Center.
13: The Trade Center.
2: Planes going into the
13: Trade Center. Yes, and it came to pass just like you said it. They flew into the plane, crashed, and I watched everything unfurled on television when it was happening. I remember you speaking it word for word, and it came to pass.
2: A prophet prophesies the future in the now.
3: Yeah.
2: God says, I will do nothing except I reveal, make known to my servant the prophet.
3: Yes.
2: Listen to me. I remember that event like it was yesterday.
3: Yes.
2: And God said to me, he said, I will let you know what hell gonna do before it do it.
3: Yeah.
2: I will let you know the plans of Satan before Satan even implement them.
3: Yes.
2: Can you share the prophecy, ladies, when we was in that live service and the angel wrote on the wall that plane number and et cetera? Who remember that moment? Do any of y'all remember that moment?
5: Honorable Apostle, I believe that you actually seen that we seen the letters ETO.
2: That is.
5: Yes.
2: ETA.
5: ETA on the wall, and we looked that up, and it's actually me estimate time arrival.
2: Yes.
5: So the time that actually we was in that moment.
2: And we saw the plane number.
5: Yes.
2: The number of the plane up here.
5: Yes. The number of the plane appeared on the wall, and actually in the exact time that the plane was going down, we was actually in that moment.
2: In that moment. Yeah. In the very moment.
3: Yes.
2: That is the prophetic of the now. That's the prophetic of the now.
3: Yes.
2: I remember having a vision.
12: Yes.
2: Shanette's son. That's Shanette's son. And they was in a car and there was a gun.
3: Yes.
2: When I was given that prophecy, that very thing was happening in that moment.
3: Yes.
2: God wants the prophetic peoples to operate in the now.
4: Yes.
3: Yes.
2: To interrupt the plans of hell.
4: Amen.
2: To interrupt them.
3: Amen.
2: Everything the devil wanted to do, he don't have no business doing it.
3: Amen. Amen. Amen. Amen.
2: Because you, the church, have say so.
4: Amen. Yes.
2: You have something to say about what you see in dreams
3: Amen.
2: And visions.
3: Yes. Amen.
2: You can pray in a scene.
4: Yes.
2: You can turn events.
4: Yes.
2: This is the Church of Acts. I'm Apostle R.B. Williams.
3: I'm Prophet Jimothy.
12: And I'm Pastor Starling.
14: I'm Minister Sonia.
15: I'm Minister Sharita.
2: And this is Sister Ladore Amen. Coming back to the table.
4: Amen.
2: We're inviting you yes. to the glory.
4: Yes. Amen.
2: And Utah, Alabama.
4: Utah. Yes.
2: Evening glory, 6 o'clock.
4: Yes. Yes. Yes.
2: Morning glory, Thomasville,
3: yes.
2: Alabama.
3: Yes. Amen.
2: 9 o'clock. And the Sabbath service, but we do keep the Sabbath,
3: yes.
2: is every Saturday at this time. In Thomasville, Alabama,
4: Amen.
2: At 11 o'clock.
4: Amen.
2: Now listen to me, family. I want you to bring the sick, the blind, the lame, the deaf. I want you to bring those that are dying with cancer that need a miracle.
3: Yes.
2: I believe in the God of the Bible. He's the God of miracles, yes, breakthrough. It is your time for change.
3: Yes.
2: I know what time it is. It's my time.
4: Yeah.
2: It's your time for a miracle. It's no accident that you're in tune to this program.
3: Amen.
2: But it has been ordained by God himself.
3: Amen.
2: It is because God wants to turn your defeat into victory.
3: Yes.
2: Your curse into a blessing.
3: Yes.
2: As I speak to you, the angel is writing right now.
4: Yes.
2: Some of you are going to see gold dust appear where you are right now.
3: Yes.
2: I release it to you now.
3: Yes.
2: You're going to see that silver stuff, as they call it.
3: Yes.
2: God give them manifestation in Jesus' name.
3: Yeah.
2: That they may know that I speak truth and lie not. You feel that wind, family.
4: Amen.
2: Some of you are going to feel a wind right now.
4: Yes.
2: There it is.
4: Yes.
2: There it is. You feel that?
4: Yes.
2: You feel a literally wind. Some of you feel it.
4: Yes.
2: That's listening to this program.
4: Yes.
2: Let gold dust manifest in the midst of them. That they too may believe in the God of the Bible.
4: Amen.
2: The God of miracles. The God of breakthrough. Amen. I'm Apostle R.B. Williams, the overseer of the Church of Acts.
3: Yeah.
2: I'm inviting you to experience heaven here on earth. It is time for you to meet the God of the Bible.
3: Yes.
2: Prophet Jefferson, if you will.
3: Yes. I want to talk about, I want to say something about another prophecy that you prophesied dealing with a plane. When you spoke in the church how that you saw a plane going down mm-hmm. and geese would bring it down.
4: Amen.
3: And glory to God. And Larry King would call it a miracle on the Hudson. And no lives would be lost.
4: Yeah.
3: I thought that was so awesome how that plane landed in the Hudson River and no one was lost. Mm-hmm. And Larry King did later on call that a miracle on the Hudson.
2: That was a prophecy giving as you stated.
3: Yes.
2: And it came to pass.
3: Yes.
2: The thing that the world experienced.
3: Amen.
2: You all was in the know of it 3 months before it happened.
3: Yes.
4: Amen.
2: Everything that Larry King lied, he's dead now in hell.
4: Amen.
2: He didn't believe in Jesus.
3: Amen.
2: Now he see he was wrong. However, everything God spoke in that prophecy came to pass and they announced it on world news.
3: Amen. Amen.
2: Hungry hearts, we have 7 minutes.
4: Amen.
3: Yes.
4: Amen.
2: We want you to come to the glory.
3: Amen.
2: Yes. Now, we're holding services at this time in Thomasville, Alabama, every Sunday at 11 o'clock.
3: Yeah.
2: Every Saturday, the Sabbath, at 11 o'clock. Utah, Alabama, every Sunday evening glory, 6 o'clock.
3: Yes.
2: Right now, miracles are happening in the midst of us. The angels are writing on the wall.
3: Amen. Yeah.
2: Some of you are going to see images on your wall. Words appear as I speak to you. Listen to me. Some of you are going to find gold dust in your car.
3: Yes.
2: That's a sign to you to get to the service.
4: Yes.
2: Some of you are going to begin to have dreams. And you wake up, you're going to see gold dust in your bedroom, in your bathroom.
3: Yes.
2: The glory of God is coming upon you now. Yes. The residue of that glory.
3: Yes.
2: You got to get to the service.
4: Amen.
2: You got to get your husband to the service, sister. Who am I talking to? Yes. You got to get to the service. That's a miracle waiting on you.
3: Yes.
2: Hungry hearts. It is your time to experience the power of miracles and breakthrough. Hopefully, our prayer lines will be set up next week that we can give it out, that you can call for prayer. and experience that healing you need, mother, that breakthrough you need.
3: Yes.
2: That's a lady, listen to me now. Your son is incarcerated. You have three sons in jail, in prison. Three sons. Can you get to the prophet? I'm going to pray and believe God with you for a supernatural release.
12: Yeah.
2: Hey, you know, there's a woman called me in North Carolina, heard me on radio. Her son had life in prison.
3: Yeah.
2: I said, call him. I said, God's going to let him go free. She said, he can't. He got life. Yeah. I said, watch God.
12: Amen.
2: 6 months later, amen, yeah. They did a DNA test and found out it wasn't him. Hello.
3: Yeah.
2: Let him out of prison.
12: Yeah.
2: The prophet gave the word.
12: Yeah.
2: And God honored it. Listen. The glory is waiting on you. Do y'all feel that wind?
12: Amen.
2: Let them feel it in the audience. How much time I have?
12: Amen.
2: Let them feel it, God. Let go just manifest now.
3: Yeah.
2: If you will, let's tell them. We've got to be very quickly. Let's tell them about the jewels that's manifesting, the diamonds we are picking up, the rubies. I don't think we have time in this segment, but we want you to come to the Church of Acts.
3: Yes.
2: And experience heaven on earth. If you in Huntsville, I'm in Huntsville also. I want you to come to one of all of these services.
3: Yeah.
2: I promise you, you won't leave the way you came.
3: Amen.
2: You'll leave saying, I got just what I wanted.
12: Yes.
2: I got just what I wanted from the Lord.
12: Yes.
2: Healing is what I wanted and I got it.
3: Yes.
2: Deliverance is what I wanted and I got it.
3: Yes.
2: Hear me. You're invited to a close encounter of the God kind.
12: Yes.
2: It is high time for you to be healed, delivered.
12: Yes.
2: Don't you dare die before your time.
12: Amen.
2: When I was suffering with that cancer, I refused to die before my time.
3: Yes.
2: Jesus healed me, delivered me, set me free. Oh, it was a battle, but thank God I won.
3: Yes.
2: Oh, me and the devil had a tussle, but I won. Everybody, thank God I won.
12: Yes.
2: You're in tune to the Miracle Time program from the Church of Acts.
3: Yes.
2: I'm Prophet R.B. Williams, and we have the daughters of Zion. They're going to let you know who they are as we get ready to dismiss. Man of God.
3: I'm Prophet Jemison.
14: I'm Pastor Starling.
15: Minister Sonia.
16: Minister LaDora.
17: Minister Sharita.
2: And I am Spiritual Father, Apostle R.B. Williams, saying, don't you miss the glory. It's happening every Sunday. And Thomasville, morning glory, 9 o'clock.
12: Amen.
3: Man.
2: Evening glory, Utah, Alabama, 6 o'clock. We soon will be adding Mount Vernon.
3: Yes. Yeah.
2: Hallelujah.
3: Yeah.
2: Oh, yes. I don't believe in preachers sitting around. I believe in you preaching.
3: Yeah. Amen.
2: And we're going to preach and get souls saved.
12: Yes.
2: And get you healed and delivered.
12: Yes.
2: And set free by the power of God.
3: Yes.
2: And you too will experience heaven here on earth.
12: Yes.
2: And you will learn revelation of truth.
3: Yes. Yes.
2: That has eluded you.
12: Amen.
2: But it's time for you to perceive.
12: Yes.
2: Hungry hearts, I'm excited, saints, about how God is moving. What about you all?
3: Yes. Yes. Amen.
12: Yes.
3: Amen.
2: The move of God was so great today.
3: Yes.
12: Yes.
2: And I'm getting ready to go later on today to Utah, Alabama.
12: Yes.
2: And the glory will go with us.
12: Yes.
2: And I want you to meet me there. No, no, don't meet me there. Meet us there.
12: Yes.
2: Come and experience the power of God manifested through demonstration and the operation of the Holy Ghost.
12: Yes. Yes.
2: Are you ready for a breakthrough?
12: Yes.
2: Are you ready for your healing?
12: Yes.
2: Deliverance?
12: Yes. Yes.
2: Healing is the children's bread.
3: Yes.
2: And I want you to receive your healing.
15: Amen.
2: For God is concerned about you.
12: Yes.
2: That's a person, listen to me, you have problems with your knees. God is giving you a touch right now.
12: Amen.
2: That's another person, Prophet Jimmy, that's having problems with their side.
3: Yes.
2: He's healing now.
17: Thank you, Jesus.
2: Receive that healing.
12: Amen.
2: That's a Derek, listening to me. You got to get to the house.
12: Yeah.
2: Derek, you've been praying. You've been having dreams.
12: Yes.
2: But you now it's global. You got to get to the house.
12: Yes.
2: So I can direct you in the spirit realm.
12: Yes.
3: Amen.
12: Yes.
2: I'm Apostle R.B. Williams, the apostle of the Church of Acts. We are one church in many locations. Elated to be with you in your homes and automobiles, wherever you may be at this moment. This is not an accident. This is a divine moment from heaven.
12: Amen.
2: Close encounter of the God kind.
12: Yes.
2: Jewels are manifesting. Believe
12: yes.
2: it.
12: Yes.
2: Believe it.
12: Yes.
2: They are manifesting in the midst of you.
12: Yes.
2: It's happening in the midst of us.
12: Yes.
2: Hungry hearts, come and experience heaven here on earth. This is the Church of Acts.
12: Yes.
2: Send you invited.
12: You're invited.
2: As the angel invited us.
12: Yes.
2: God bless.
12: Amen.
9: God bless.
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20: Here's your Tuscaloosa and West Alabama forecast. We'll pick up the pace with the rain for Sunday, and we'll hold on to a decent shot of the wet stuff going on into Monday. Now, for tonight, mostly cloudy. Scattered showers and storms are possible. We'll fall back to 71. We've got the showers for Sunday. We could hear some rumbles of thunder, and we are going to be headed up to 83. Sunday night, showers and thunderstorms are likely. That overnight low falls back to the low 70s, and then showers and possible storms Monday. Jeff Eno from the Weather Channel for Town Square Media, Tuscaloosa.
21: It's 90 degrees in Tuscaloosa.
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3: Now Cain is jealous of his brother offering. Now I'm going to show you something right here, Sister Harper. I'm walking in. Y'all pray for me because I'm telling you, I'm beyond a veil right now. So y'all just hold on right here. I want to show you something right here. The first murder recording in the Bible is between, in the earth, is between two brothers. Huh? One is jealous of the other one because God accepted. Huh? Accepted Abel's offering, but he rejected Cain. He said, Cain, sin lies at the door. You quiet in here, right? Cain kills his brother. Watch this. I want y'all to see something because I'm showing you it's not about politics. I'm showing you it's not about Republicans and Democrats. It's nothing. It has nothing to do with gas. I hear the Holy Ghost in here today. I hear the Holy Ghost in here today. When the Lord said, your brother's blood is crying out, I hear it. You look up that word in Hebrew. The word blood means plural. It's plural. Which means when Cain killed Abel, he killed his descendants, all of the children that was going to be born through him, huh? His whole bloodline. You think of politics when it's over your bloodline. Lord, have mercy. It's over your children. Say no. If he could kill you, he could kill your child. He could kill your children. He's trying to destroy the bloodline. The Lord says, I hate the hands that shed innocent blood. Blood, life is in the blood. Bloodline connected to the blood. And what the Satan was after throughout the Old Testament was a bloodline. Come on, y'all. Because if he can stop the bloodline, he can stop Jesus from coming. Amen. The promise of God is connected to bloodline. This is why Jesus came, switched the bloodline from human blood to his blood. The blessing is connected to the bloodline. So everybody under the blood is connected to the bloodline of Jesus. No curse now. No curse on your life. No sin over your life. Because the bloodline is a purified, living bloodline. Oh, Lord. Somebody say amen here. But if you study bloodlines,

0: wicked bloodlines throughout the Bible. Because of a wicked bloodline, their children would be wicked. Huh? Unless someone decided to receive God. But most of the times, a wicked bloodline, it'll be wicked throughout. Come on, throughout the Bible. And the Lord, in some cases, said, I'm going to cut off your whole bloodline because I know your grandchildren are going to be crazy. I know your great-grandchildren, they're going to be nuts too. I know all your children are going to be like you. So I'm going to just cut the bloodline with you because I know they're going to be like Sodom and Gomorrah. They're going to be like their fathers and like their mothers because of the Jezebel, the abominable Molech bloodline, the demonic bloodline. Your children are going to be cursed like you. Because the bloodline will keep the cycle. Life is in the blood. Hallelujah. So Lord would cut the whole bloodline off. Huh? Some people committed sin in the Bible. Lord said, I'm going to cut your whole bloodline due to your sin. Because the Lord knew what was coming. And the Lord said, I'm going to stop this wicked nation right here with you. Sin is dangerous. Sin can recycle through the bloodline over and over again. Over and over again. We beyond something now. The veil. Do you all remember when I said demons were worshiped in high places? Their followers believed that in the mountains they were closer to the devil. The power was stronger. Are y'all still with me? In high places. I'm going to show y'all something. In the high place. The text tells us that when Jesus died, he made Satan an open shame. Read the Bible. Talk about all the spirits. They were celebrating. The demons. The Lord made them an open shame. When Jesus died on the cross, what many people don't talk about is that when Jesus died on the cross, he was warned against the spirits, the demons in the mountains. So when he dies on the cross, they takes him up to Calvary Mountain. He goes up to an elevated place. Huh? And he dies on the cross where pagans believe Satan was the strongest, and Jesus wanted to show the world that the devil is not the strongest. I'm going to conquer him in an elevated place. I'm going to give my life and get up on the third day. Where pagans believe Baal the strongest and no way Jesus can live, why you think Romans were laughing? Why you think they didn't believe? Because if we take you up to a high place, no way you getting up. Because we got demons that work for us. Huh? So Jesus went up to the mountain to show the worshipers of Satan, hallelujah, that he has all power. So he took, why do y'all think when Jesus rose from the dead, he said, all power is in my hand. Heaven and earth. Come on. He conquered hell, conquered death in the grave. There's idols that represents hell. There's idols, false gods, that represent graves. This was spiritual. You staying with me? Okay, let me show you something. Okay. Jesus died to take us back to what Adam lost. To take us back. What Adam lost. If Adam would have never lost it, Jesus wouldn't have had to die. Jesus called the second Adam, not because he's second, but he has to come as a man in the body because Adam fell as a man. So to redeem us back, he has to take on a man body. And he had to humble himself and become a servant like a man. In heaven, he all-knowing. And come on, in heaven, he see everything. But he had to take off everything in heaven and come into earth as a man. Now you have God in the flesh. Hallelujah. So he takes on the body of a man And as a man, he must die for the sins of the world. Adam fell as a man. Jesus would conquer sin as a man. Okay, stay with me. I want you to understand. Thank you, Holy Ghost. Okay? Righteousness exalts a nation. Okay? Righteousness exalts a nation. The death of Jesus Christ, everyone today. Israel was looking for restoration of a physical kingdom. Jesus came to restore the spiritual kingdom. They were looking for the physical kingdom. They were looking for a political leader like churches now. They preaching more president. They preaching more president in politics. Okay? That's the problem. You more political than godly. Because God ain't coming to save a party. He coming to save a people. For we all sin, Joker. I don't care if you a Republican or a Democrat. You need delivered. You need to repent. Come on. House of Representatives, Congress, I don't care whose side you on. Come on. Hallelujah. And that's the problem. Leaders have become more politicians. And they preach a side. Show me in the Bible where Jesus raised somebody up to preach a certain side. We're going to rebuke Judah, but not Israel. We're going to rebuke the northern kingdom, but not the southern kingdom. When the Lord rebuked Judah, he said, you just like the other kingdom. You have they whoredoms and abominations. Huh? You know when Jesus come back, he's not coming back for the Republican Party. He's coming back for a people ready to go. Lord have mercy. He's coming back for a people, okay, that's saved. He's not going to save the White House. He's not going to save your party. He's not going to save politics. Because let me teach you, Joe Biden didn't exalt the nation. Donald Trump don't exalt the nation. Righteousness exalts a nation. Republican don't exalt the nation. Democrat don't. I need help. I need help. I need some help up here. I need help up here. The Governor Ivy, she don't exalt the nation. Hallelujah. The White House don't exalt the nation. Am I helping somebody? Hallelujah. The Capitol, it don't exalt the nation. Righteousness exalt the nation. Donald Trump can't save you. Joe Biden can't save you. None of them can exalt the nation. Righteousness exalts a nation. But sin is a reproach. We need to preach righteousness and not politics. Stop preaching. Glory be to God, your party, and preach righteousness. Righteousness exalts the nation. Sin is a reproach to any people. And I'm almost finished. Okay? Jesus did not come back to restore a political party. Jesus didn't die to restore the Democrat Party.
1: Come on. Come on, prophet.
0: Come on up in here. Come on up in here. He didn't die to restore the Republicans Party. No, he didn't. I'm trying to. The Lord did not die to take sides with politicians. Lord, the Lord died to restore his kingdom back into the earth. And Washington knows nothing about the kingdom. They do not promote the kingdom of God. Hallelujah. You think they'll vote for the kingdom of God to be in the earth? They don't want the kingdom of God in the earth. So God said, the kingdom of God is not to be observed, so I'm going to put it in you. I need some help up in here today. And while you up here talking about you claiming every party, but you not claiming Jesus, when the kingdom of God is in you, Paul didn't go around claiming parties. He said, I preach the cross of Jesus. I'm a citizen of heaven. I'm a pilgrim in this earth. I'm a foreigner passing through this world. Righteousness exalts the nation. What happened when Adam sinned? He took on the nature of Satan. Now he has a fallen nature. He has a fallen nature after Satan. That's why the more God tell man to do right, he choose sin. He have a fallen nature. God nature is not fallen. He's living. He's above all. You want to know why sickness is pushed and promoted? I don't care about y'all being quiet. Folks promote stuff that make you vomit, make you throw up, nasty sick stuff, nasty perverted stuff, all on TV and commercials. Should be hiding in a shame, crying not on the altar, lay under the altar. Let the altar crush you. Hallelujah. Fill the barrels with water like Elijah. You know what God told me? Let me give you the revelation. The Lord talked to me even at the church, the Holy Spirit. And the Holy Spirit said, let them know when Elijah filled the barrels with water, tell the church I want to fill them with it. Come on. I want to fill something with water before the fire comes. You stand with me? Look at the world endorse evil. Look at the churches that push the unfruitful works of darkness. Huh? Come on. You can't tell me you are God when you endorse every iniquity and wickedness, right? That's due to a fallen nature. A fallen nature is born after Satan and not after God. A fallen nature is attracted to abominations. A fallen nature loves blasphemy. That's why people love sin and immorality and see nothing wrong. Satan falling and you falling. Huh? Glory be to God. Righteousness exalts a nation. Not your plans. Hallelujah. The church is like Israel looking for a political savior. I want to tell you, it's not going to get better. I don't care. The Lord said it won't be peace in the earth. Come on, y'all. While y'all praying for peace of America, it won't be peace. The devil in America. The devil in this world. The Lord said, peace I give you, unto you. Peace that pass understanding. That in this wicked world, you will have peace. But it won't be peace, but you will have it. Because he's the Prince of Peace. Not the Prince of Peace of the world. The Prince of Peace of you, of his kingdom of God. Which means if you're a citizen of God, he will give you peace in this earth. But there won't be peace in this world. Don't let anybody fool you. The Lord said, I came with a sword to divide. They don't want me to preach. House, mother from daughter, brother from their sister. I'm going to mess y'all up because some going to choose me and others going to fight you for me. They're going to fight against you because you love me. He said, I come with a sword. I'm about to put this mic down because spirit just shifted. I got to go. Hallelujah. Hallelujah. He said, I come to divide. Family folks going to hate you because of me. They going to despise you because of me. We trying to bring everybody together. When the Lord's separating wheat from tares, he's separating the good fish from the bad fish. Come on, y'all. Somebody say amen. Righteousness exalts the nation. It exalts the nation. You want the nation exalted? Live righteous. There will not be a political figure that saved this world or deliver this country from the judgment that's coming. Come on, y'all. I don't care who you vote for. They won't save you from this sin. They won't save you from the abominations. And folks will fight each other more over politics than they'll fight the devil to get off their children and in their family. What we need to be fighting is the abominations and sins that's in this country. Hallelujah. Glory be to God. Hallelujah. I'm talking to every one of you listening. God calling for repentance. No party gonna save you. If you in your car, no party gonna save you. If you in your living room, no party going to save you. Listen to the man of God's voice. I'm a servant of God. We gotta repent. Righteousness exalt a nation. No preacher, righteousness. Sin separated Adam, the first man, from God. If it separated Adam, what you think it's going to do for us? Hallelujah. Well, I'm going to push the plate back. Read Isaiah. Fasting won't get you back in the will of God. Only repentance. Go through the motions of the church. Sin separates you. Sing. Sin separates you. Shout. Sin separates you. It's no way back into the presence without repentance. No other way. Dance, shout, sweat your hell. No other way. No other way. We needed somebody to die for us. To get us back into the presence. The only way you can come into the presence of God, you got to honor Jesus. Hallelujah. I want y'all to understand, listen. We better stop bringing our opinions to church. Come on. What I think about the pastor, what I think he need to preach it, what I think about my leader, and he need to stop teaching like that. And I think this, your opinions will lead you to the lake. They had opinions about Moses and they missed God. They missed the promise. Bringing your opinions, and now your opinions overriding the word. This nation is headed to the lake if they don't repent from their opinions. I'm just going to be real and I'm living my truth. Your truth leads you to the lake of fire. Your truth is a lie. You live your own truth. Hallelujah. It's abomination. It's apostate. That's why the church messed up. You live in your truth and you don't know the truth. The truth will make us free. Hallelujah, from sin, from bondage, and here it is, from people's opinions. Hallelujah. No Bible but opinions. Now you down at the foot of the mountain while Moses at the top. And you done built the mocap called opinions. And you dancing around this mocap called opinions. Let's dance naked now. Where Moses at? He done forgot about us. Aaron, build us a mocap, and he's supposed to be watching the people and keeping them holy. And he compromised with the people. Aaron represents most preachers that's in the pulpit. Hallelujah. He was down at the foot of the mount compromising. Took all the jewelry that God blessed them to have and should honor God with it. They build a false god that represents Egypt, slavery, bondage, and built something and danced around it, and it polluted them. Glory be to God. And the leader was right there, Aaron, participating. It's like church want another god. They want this sin god, the god of Molech. Y'all hold it, because I'm going somewhere. Hallelujah. They want this god of Baal. Uh-huh. They want this spirit, this demon that liberate them to live any kind of way. They want this maiming demon, a money. Now you're going to perish with your money. Huh? Come on, the devil rich. Look at Hollywood. I'm preaching. I don't care nothing about what y'all got to say. I said the devil is filthy rich. He's filthy and rich. Are you listening to me? Hallelujah. And his money gonna perish with him. Look at Hollywood. And we trying to get rich like a demon. Come on. The riches of God. Huh? It add no sorrow to your life. You won't lose your soul. You won't exchange your my God, morality to become wealthy in this nasty world, disgusting world that's gonna pass away. Look at all my stones around my neck. I told you Satan give you stones because he was covered in them. He loved to bedeck you with all that stuff. Fill you up with pride. Hallelujah. Righteousness exalts the nation. And we only made righteous through Christ, which means that the righteousness the Bible is talking about is the righteousness of Christ. It doesn't speak of self-righteousness. This is the righteousness of Christ. Sister Hopper, hold on, pray for me. I'm going in. Soteria, get her back. We going in. I need troops in the trenches. War going on. Missiles flying. I'm getting ready to drop a bomb up in here. Righteousness exalt a nation. When you get back to believing a man and a woman, marriage is right, it exalt a nation. That's what is righteousness to God. Righteousness exalt a nation. A man is a man and a woman is a woman. Righteousness exalts a nation. The righteousness the Bible is speaking of is the righteousness of God, the righteousness for family. The man is the head, not the woman. Jezebel, you're not the head of your husband. Righteousness, exalt a nation. Let's get all these effeminate Jezebel spirits trying to cut manhood off, and we're going to call for the righteousness of God back into the earth. God, righteousness is in the book. If you want to know what right from wrong, read the Bible. Look at all this wrong in the earth. And you complain about gas. And you complain about all this mess going on. It's because sin is a reproach to any people. Gas going to get so high, you're going to need to ride a bike. If you don't repent, God is calling for the nation to repent. We ain't seen nothing yet. Sin bringing on the coming of God. Satan setting everything up for churchgoers to be overtaken by sin, by the calamity of God, because we're not watching. Hallelujah. Somebody say amen. Righteousness is all the nation. What is righteousness? Righteousness is in the Bible. You want to know what righteousness is? It is in the Bible. You cannot, glory be to God, you cannot promote sin and be a righteous. Righteousness is already in the book. It's what right. Righteousness is holiness. It's not the White House. It's not who you vote for. Righteousness is in the mouth of God. He has already declared the righteousness of God. Hallelujah. We don't want God righteousness. That's the problem in here. Because we got to straighten up. We got to turn from sin. We got to stop endorsing sin. We got to stop partying with the world. We got to stop attending worldly concerts. We got to get out of beds. We ain't married to nobody. We got to stop fornicating. We got to stop living in the kind of way. Preachers got to stop stealing and being pimps. You don't want the righteousness of God because you got to change. You got to repent. I got to let y'all go. Somebody say amen. Righteousness exalt a nation. Righteousness exalt a nation. It exalt a nation. Nobody going to save America. Let me say it again. The world will not be saved. Why y'all praying, Lord, save the world? He not going to save the world. He said a friend of the world is the enemy of God. So why he gonna save the world? The world not gonna be saved. He said come out of the world and be what? Separated. Said the Lord, we in the world, but we not of the world. You go to another nation. You go to a different nation. You'll notice they language different. Huh? Go to Jamaica, they talk like Jamaicans. Go to other nations, they dress to represent China. China not dressed in America gear. Huh? They army represents China. They flag represents China. Why in the world we say, but our flag represents sin? If you from the kingdom, your talk represents the kingdom. Your tongue represents the kingdom. The way you dress represents the kingdom. The way you live represents the kingdom. Somebody stand up and shout up in this place. Somebody open your mouth and give God praise. He's going to be blessed for bringing me that. I'm not playing. He just got a blessing. Somebody say amen. Hallelujah. Somebody say amen in here today. Hallelujah. It's going to take righteousness to bless this country. And y'all want to know what? The same ones that laugh in your face, when you stand up and speak the truth, the demon will come out of them. You'll be persecuted by the ones in the church. I wanted to jump back. Somebody said, let's go back right now. I wanted to go back right now and show you, amen, it was Cain who killed Abel. It was a brother in the church. Y'all don't want me to teach up in here. Hating on you because God loved you, because God accepted you, because God anointed you, and you have Cains in the church. Hallelujah. Sin that jealous because God accepted your praise, accepted your sacrifice. They can't stand you because God loved you. They can't stand you because God accepted you. They can't stand you because God said, I'm going to bless you for your sacrifice.
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And coming up, I've got songs number 11 and 10, along with the Vintage Vault and our special guest this week. It's all coming up in 5 minutes right here on the Spirit Top 15, Inspirational Hits in America.

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0: 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Well, I'm going to be right here with you every night for the hottest inspirational broadcast in the nation. It's your girl, Darlene, on The Nightly Spirit.
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0: That was this week's Vintage Vault. Now it's time for me to get into this week's special guest interview. Welcome to the show, family. My brother's in the building, and when my brother is with me, it's a wrap. Darwin Hobbs!
1: I can't even talk. It's just laughter that is coming out. Yeah, I'm so glad to be here. That's all I'm going to say.
0: You're here. And I'm going to tell y'all something. Everybody that knows me and Darwin knows, do not sit beside us
1: ever.
0: In church. If you see me and Darwin together, don't come over there. Because we're trying to get away from each other.
1: Yeah, it's just, it's a thin line between presence and foolishness.
0: We're gonna
1: because if there's ever a chance for foolery, then we're gonna just hang out there for a second. Then we're coming back to presence. Now
0: we're gonna
1: we're not gonna lose our anointing, but if there's a chance, if there's an opportunity for some foolishness, there it is.
0: It's gonna be right there. So. Darwin, man, we've of course been enjoying, you know, your songs, but you've got a new single from Setlist, because the last time you were with me, we were talking about Setlist. We were talking about your live recording and it's done and we're releasing music and wow. Shout out to Elizabeth Baptist Church.
1: Mm-hmm. That's where we recorded it, man.
0: Yes.
1: And of course, hallelujah to the King. I want to thank everybody for supporting that song and for singing it.
0: Yes.
1: That's why I recorded these songs, so people could sing them. But
0: anthems. You got anthem after anthem.
1: Oh, thank you. So now we got, you know, Be Glorified. That's an old school Ron Canole song. I mean, so, well, it's a song. He didn't write the song, but he made it popular.
0: Yes.
1: So it just Be Glorified, man. It's kind of, how can I say? I mean, people just got to get it and listen to it. But I mean, it's an old song, but Jaden Baker, the producer, man, again, 19 years old, just, he put a spin on that thing that is just so amazing. So, but it still, it didn't take the integrity of the song away, though. It's still singable. It's still familiar.
0: Yeah.
1: But it's fresh. It's fresh. And it's today. So I'm excited about it.
0: We're going to come back and finish this conversation. Plus, I got songs number 9 and 8 on the way right here on the Spirit Top 15 Inspirational Hits in America.

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1: Now coming up in the second hour of the Spirit Top 15, I'm going to go to my phone lines for this chat room topic. 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

Welcome back to the Spirit Top 15. Your girl Darlene here. And this hour, you're going to find out who's going to have the number one song in the country. Plus, I've got new music on the way. But before we do all of that, let's keep the countdown moving. Here is number 7 this week on the Spirit Top 15.

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And guess what, family? You know I can't let this go without giving you some new music, right? It is on the way. But first, here is this week's number 5 song on the Spirit.

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1: 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And family, we are having a good time. I hope you're having a good time. 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I'm going to be taking your calls and giving you songs number 4 and number 3 in just a few minutes. Plus, the Off the Record Smash is on the way. We're going to do this right here on the Spirit.

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Welcome back to your number one weekend countdown with your favorite girl. It's your girl, Darlene. And we're counting down the hottest inspirational hits in the country. We'll get to number one shortly, but check out who's got number four on the Spirit.

number three this weekend on the Spirit Top 15. And I'm going to the phone lines to hear what you've got to say in just a second, but not before the off-the-record smash. Here it is.

0: That's this week's Off the Record Smash. Now it is time to go to the phone lines for this week's chat room topic. What's the pettiest reason you ever stopped talking to somebody? And you stand by it. Tell me your name and where you're calling from.
1: My name is Kaylin Dawson. I'm from McDonough, Georgia. And the pettiest reason I stopped talking to somebody is because they didn't watch my TikTok and I said, I'm done talking to you. So you know what? I don't want to talk to you no more. Like, I sent you a TikTok. You didn't watch it. So we never spoke again. And I blocked the person as well. Yeah, because no.
0: Hey, listen, I want to know the pettiest reason you stopped talking to somebody. Tell me your name and where you're calling from.
2: My name is Adrian. I'm calling from Euclid, Ohio. And I was commenting about being petty and ghosting someone. I had a boyfriend who didn't eat onions. I'm a cook. I cook with onions all the time, and he didn't like onions, so I broke up with him. Yes, I did. I did. Mm-hmm. That's petty to the many, right? Because, like, if I'm eating onions and he don't want to kiss me or something like that, no. Nope. I'm not even doing it. I'm dead serious.
0: I appreciate your engagement and your calls. Thank you. Thank you. Coming up, we're going to find out who's the number two and number one song in the country. All coming up on The Spirit Top 15.

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8: 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Listen, we're going to talk about everything that's going on in Tuscaloosa and the surrounding areas, even across the country. And guess what? 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

And we're back, family. Your girl, Darlene, on the Spirit. Top 15 inspirational hits in America. I can't believe we're already almost at number one. Well, listen, of course, we have to give you number two before I tell you who's got number one. And here it is, number two this weekend on the Spirit.

surpassed the number two song in the country this weekend on the Spirit Top 15. And I just want to say that every song in the top five this week is just phenomenal. But there can only be one song to take it all the way to the top and hold on to that spot. And here it is, the number one song this week on the Spirit Top 15.

0: was the number one song this week on the Spirit Top 15. Congratulations to you and every artist that made it in the Top 15 countdown this weekend. Before I let you go, let me give you this selfie session.
1: Peace doesn't erase your emotions. It actually regulates them. Being spiritually grounded doesn't mean that you stop feeling things. It just means that you stop being ruled by what you feel. So if you've gone quiet and withdrawn or numb, it does not mean you have failed. It just means that you've been surviving, and survival is not the same as wholeness, but it is definitely a step in the right direction for your restoration. Because God doesn't call us to shut down. He calls us to be made whole. Whole people feel joy and grief. They feel peace and passion, and they feel rest and purpose. So you got to find that balance. And sometimes being quiet is what helps you to grab onto that balance. So in 2026, we don't want to pretend like numbing is maturity, because it is not.